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2: And the Spokes is back with Senior Deputy Majority Leader in Congress. He's involved in the legal and political strategy behind the impeachment of VP Sara Duterte. And joining our discussion is Iloilo 3rd District Representative Lawrence Defensor. Welcome.
3: Welcome.
4: Good morning, Sec.
3: Welcome kong Nonoy. Nonoy ang nickname ni...
2: Ah, Nonoy.
3: Ang close friend ko, si Gov Toto na... Elder brother niya, nakasama ko sa Congress for 9 years.
2: Akala ko tatay niya.
3: Tatay niya, nakasama ko rin. By when I was reporter covering Congress, batasan. Magaling tatay nito, si Art Defensor.
2: Yeah, your dad was magaling. A former PCGG commissioner?
5: Yes, noong 1991. Oh. Wow. And he was an opposition assemblyman noong 1984. Yeah.
3: Kinover ko siya noon sa batasang pambansa.
2: And how are you related to our very, very good friend, Mike Defensor?

0: Sir.
1: We're cousins. We're second cousins. But Mike grew up in Manila.
0: Manila.
1: Kami naman, sa Iloilo kami lumaki. So, hindi kami nagkasabay na tumanda.
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0: 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Sila Jerry. You guys are, mukhang pag medyo reliable, ang tingin ko, eh, this is just my experience lang sa Iloilo, parang maayos yung mga politiko doon.
1: Thank you. Totoo yun.
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2: 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But anyway, thank you, Kong Nonoy, for gracing our program.
0: You have a background pala in energy and infrastructure?
1: Tama yun, Sek. Before I became congressman.
0: Right.
1: Almost 10 years ako sa San Miguel Energy Corporations.
0: Oh.
1: So kasama ako, gumagawa ng kontrata for power supply contracts, for project finance para magtayo ng power plant. 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
0: Right.
1: So magandang experience yun.
0: So you're sa power generator side, sanay ka pala?
1: Yes, sa power generation. So,
2: pwede mo pala silipin yung kontrata ni, Leon Livingston sa solar.
0: We will be in, especially with the fuel crisis, are we looking at at the very least how much is our renewable energy right now?
1: Yung energy mix, hindi ko alam. When I left San Miguel, nawala na ako sa actual figures.
0: How many years ago was this?
1: 2018 ako umalis. So ang 6 years,
0: malaking
1: gap yun.
0: Yeah.
1: Iba ang development.
2: Malaking developments. So anong mayayari sa impeachment? Anong forecast natin?
1: Kahapon, na-calendar na ng Committee on Rules for Plenary Deliberations ang committee report ng Committee on Justice, including the articles of impeachment. Tignan natin sa susunod na semana kung mabuksan ito para maka-report ang chairman ng Committee on Justice sa resulta ng deliberations ng Committee on Justice.
0: By the way, on a personal note, we were observing the proceedings in the House Justice Committee. And I'd like to commend the leadership of the House Justice Committee, including yourself, on a very, very transparent and a very closely monitored by the heads to make sure that it follows the procedure of the Supreme Court prescriptions. So,
1: thank you. Maganda ang performance ng chairman ng Committee on Justice. Mahusay niyang dinala ang deliberations. And gusto naming makita ng mga na sumusubaybay na hindi lang transparent but due process is observed. Kasi kung naalala nyo, nung nakaraang taon, sinabihan na kami ng Supreme Court that the one-third endorsement did not follow the rule on due process. And while I disagree with that hanggang ngayon, sinunod na lang namin na idaan sa Committee on Justice at ipakita na susundin namin and give every opportunity to any respondent na sumagot.
0: Ang boto niyo was 53-0, di ba?
1: 55 sa committee report.
0: What happened to the minority? Hindi nagboto?
1: Maraming bumoto, yes, na taga-minority.
0: Talaga?
1: Yes.
0: Like who?
1: The Makabayan all voted yes.
0: Okay.
1: Senator Congressman Laila De Lima from the minority voted yes. Chel Jokno voted yes. So hindi lang majority.
0: Sila Bong Suntay. What happened to Bong Suntay?
1: I can't speak for them, pero
0: lahat... Is he part of the minority? Hindi.
1: Yes.
0: Oh, okay.
1: Yes.
0: Hindi siya bumoto.
1: Hindi ko masagot kung...
2: Is he a member in the first place? Is he a member?
0: Yes,
2: of
0: member siya eh. Kaya nga siya nagsalita on the uncourteous thing. Kaya doon siya binanat.
2: Nandun ba siya during the voting?
1: Sa voting ng committee report, wala si Congressman Bong Suntay.
0: Oh, okay.
2: Bakit kaya? So, pero, alam niyang matatalo na, pero he should have cast his vote.
0: Correct. I just want to, as a major participant in the committee, did you get a sense that you were winning the... Upon the presentation ng mga ebidensya, nakita nyo ba na parang dahan-dahan lumiliwanag sa taong bayan at kumikiling na sa mga ebidensya against VP Sara or matigas pa rin ang puso damdamin ng mga taong bayan?
1: Nararamdaman namin. No? Personally, I can see, lalo na sa reaction ng mga tao, One, matatag talaga ang ebidensya. When they say that this is a fishing expedition, that's wrong because the net is already full. Since last year, ang ebidensya can be directly correlated to the respondent. You can't deny a video that was seen by every Filipino. And it shows the character of a high official. It did not help na hindi rin nagpakita ang vice president at ang kanyang mga abogado. Malaking bagay yon sa tingin ko kung bakit bumaba ang rating niya at tumaas ang rating ng impeachment sa tao. If you don't respond and if you don't justify, na pwede mo naman sanang gawin doon pa lang. Sigurado akong when she declared that she was running for president before the hearing started, baka tumaas ang rating niya kung sinasagot nila sa Committee on Justice pa lang. Because we wanted to give every chance na dumating siya. Kasi katulad ko, I sit there objectively. I sit objectively as a member of the prosecution team last time. Basta umakyat lang sa Senado ito, masaya na ako. If they acquit, tanggapin natin. If they convict, dapat tanggapin din nila.
2: Were you surprised when AMLAC and other SEC revealed their documents and records? Were you surprised? Halimbawa, yung 6.7 billion.
1: Ako nagulat na, ako.
2: And ina-expect mo ba yun or what?
1: Hindi ko ina-expect na ganun kalaki. Kasi may balibalita na may mga secret bank accounts ang mga Duterte. Pero yung ganun kalaki, mabibigla ka. At magandang nilabas din yon ng AMLA at ng BIR, yung iba nilang dokumento. Because they should not refuse a constitutional body like an impeachment hearing of the Committee on Justice. Hindi lang yon simpleng legislative inquiry.
0: Right.
1: It's an impeachment process.
0: In fact, sa Ligang Batas, may separate article ang accountability of accountability provisions . So right now, so nasa plenaryo na, so kailan ba ang final vote? Are you looking at a certain
2: date? Report na ng Committee on Rules sa plenary.
1: Kahapon nag-meeting ang Committee on Rules and we included in the calendar of business ang report ng Committee on Justice, which can be opened anytime next week during session.
0: So, kailan mabibigay yung lahat ng, sabi ng Supreme Court, dapat lahat ng mga pipirma, dapat mabasa yung
1: kagabi, nabigyan na SEC, Edwin.
2: Lahat, all members.
1: All members, may kopya na, may hard copy, may soft copy.
0: That is also in compliance with the requirement of the Supreme Court that every and all congressmen should be able to read it.
1: Sa decision nila, bagamat sabi namin, kung mga congressman ang pumirma, dapat diretsong umakyat na. Sabi nila, hindi kami nag-observe ng due process. Ngayon, napakaingat ng House of Representatives
2: yan,
1: at sinunod namin
2: din ako.
1: Every instruction.
0: How many pages ba yung articles?
1: Ako, hindi ko maaalala, but it's around 93.
0: Oh, sigurado ba tayo mababasa ng mga
1: mababasa nila yon?
2: May mga staff din naman yon.
1: Next week pa, at saka napakalinaw ng pagpresenta ng articles of
0: did you provide a summary at before parang
1: every allegation or article has a summary bago mo basahin yung detalye, bago mo tignan yung
2: who prepared that, the committee?
1: The Committee on Justice prepared it and ensured that any congressman, abogado man o hindi, maiintindihan nila ang articles of impeachment.
2: Yung taong bayan
1: maiintindihan ng taong bayan.
0: Public record. I mean, is it already? Have you disseminated to the public already the articles of the draft?
1: I'm sure the committee has made available, kasi dapat makita din ng mga tao. Pero if you look at the impeachment hearings, walang tinago na kahit anong dokumento.
0: Except the ITR.
2: Except the ITR.
1: Which I think should have been open.
0: Right.
1: Kasi it sets a bad precedent na ang isang batas na katulad ng National Internal Revenue Code ay kaya palang mangharang ng isang constitutionally required process like an impeachment proceeding. Dapat hindi ganun.
0: Sana

0: in the experience before, ang impeachment prosecutors, they would designate a spokesperson.
1: Okay.
2: Baka si, ano, si Kong Nonoy na yan.
1: Oo. hindi pwede kasi prosecution pwede. Team.
2: Eh. Oh, another.
1: Baka kailangan siya sa mag-present din evidence. Let's go back to your background in energy. You know, how would you assess the government's action on the current crisis?
0: Well, very careful ang ating assessment kasi ang oil is beyond our government's right. capacity to control.
1: Right.
0: So, sa palagay ko, sufficient ang pag-address ng gobyerno. But I think there must be more control, not control, no? More regulation on the part of government when it comes to the supply and prices of oil. When we passed the oil deregulation law, mm-hmm. binigay natin sa private sector yan 100%. But you see the effect of that when it comes to a crisis na limitado ang
2: power
0: ng gobyerno. Unlike in energy, that we have the Energy Regulatory Commission that could mm-hmm. easily address ang kuryente. Sana maibalik kahit papaano some form of regulation on the part
2: so
0: of
2: So you're
0: government.
2: Saying that the oil deregulation law should be amended?
0: It should be reviewed.
2: Especially during crisis.
0: It should be reviewed.
2: Issues during
1: so
2: crisis.
1: On the part of Congress, what based on what you said, are you planning to do any legislative action on amending the oil deregulation?
0: There are pending bills in the Committee on Energy pagdating sa oil industry, and we have to go back to that pagkatapos nitong impeachment. Marami kaming dapat gawin. That's why we want this impeachment process to be finished. Kahit ako, I have a pending bill which is called the Staggered Wage Hike Bill.
1: Okay.
0: Mataas ang presyo ng bilihin. The inflation is at 7.2%.
1: Right.
0: Mataas ang oil, mataas ang kuryente, mataas ang basic goods.

0: throughout the news. So we know that we are facing global supply shock worldwide and not just in the Philippines. However, in the Philippines, we're facing the full brunt of it because we're one of the few in Asia that feels the hit the most. So first is Thailand, second is the Philippines because we're a net importer, and as well as we import 90% of our oil in the Middle East. Now, I actually just feel very sad and also worried for normal or for most Filipino families who don't have, who don't are not fortunate enough to have the capacity to save and invest, who are just earning day by day. So how can they survive through this crisis?
1: That's true. Now, Chelsea, for those who are watching right now, if someone has 100,000 pesos, sana all, sitting in a bank earning, let's say, 1%, while inflation right now is at 7.2%, what's actually happening to that money?
0: So honestly, the 1% could actually just be 0% because for most Filipinos, almost half only just have a bank account, like a formal bank account. So others could just have it inside their home, just sitting inside their piggy bank. So that's the issue that we have. Now, going
1: Under the bed.
0: Or under the bed. So going back to your question, 1% versus the 7.2% inflation rate, we will have a real rate of return around negative 6.2%. So imagine your 100,000 pesos, it will have a loss of around 6,200 pesos. And people won't really feel it because it's not like a tax that you can see on the receipt. It's not really seen, but it can be felt when you are purchasing goods and services already.
1: True, especially if you keep it for over a year.
0: For over a year, yes, exactly.
1: Laki ng loss niyan.
0: Laki ng loss. And again, if you're not fully aware of the implications of it, especially for your future retirement, it's going to be a huge problem.
1: Now, you've moved toward global investing and ETFs. What made you question the traditional Filipino money playbook and what replaced it? And before you answer that, for the benefit of our viewers, explain what ETFs are.
0: ETFs are exchange-traded funds. So it's like a basket of different stocks, and you can easily just trade it live, buy and sell it live. So we also have a similar route here in the Philippines, but it's just being funded or being in the structure of a fund manager. So like a mutual fund or UITF. So it's also similar, but then in ETF, you can easily just sell and buy during trading hours.
1: So it's like a basket of different diverse companies where you can invest and depending on your risk appetite.
0: So you can have like one share of an ETF that already composes around 500 different companies. It's already diversified. So we also have a similar route here in the Philippines. We have an FM ETF. I actually invested in that. And that's the reason why I also shifted from a Filipino playbook standpoint to a more global standpoint. In the Philippines, I don't think it's a environment for us to peso cost average our money, like you invest and forget. It's way harder because when you see the FM ETF performance all throughout like 10-year span, it's a loss. So if I was investing over 10 years in FM ETF and forgetting all those investments and waiting for it to grow, it didn't happen. It didn't happen during the historical standpoint. But if in the U.S., you can see historically S&P 500, for example, is growing up and up, even each downturn. So
1: What made you change your mindset in terms of looking at local stocks or even just investing in one particular stock instead of and then going to ETFs where it's a basket of companies that you can diversify your investments in?
0: Honestly, I previously had an investment banking experience already, but I wouldn't say I'm an expert in stock picking. So I focus more on increasing my capital through active work, for example, having a full-time job at the same time, having different side hustles like content creation, and also being a financial coach for some of the company's employee wellness. So with those, I want to have a passive investing strategy that won't give much of my active time to research fully. So that's why I understood that in the Philippines, it's harder if you want to invest in the stock market and through the FM ETF, it would be much easier and you would see significant returns in the S&P 500 in the U.S., for
1: Now,
0: example.
1: Going back, when you mentioned that you had to learn everything about investments because you had to survive, you had to make money. But from doing that on a personal note, how did you go into social media? Why go into social media and talk about this for others to see?
0: I actually, I've been investing before I started social media.

0: But actually, the reason why I started social media, it was deliberate. So I really wanted to shift away, diversify away from my full-time work, which is previously the investment banking work. I understood that there is still some high risk in terms of just sticking yourself into one corporate work. I wanted to have some way to earn income passively, or again, side hustles that could sustain me for the long term.
1: Through social media. And we see a lot of people earn in TikTok, YouTube, yes, and Facebook. How did that pan out with you? How did it start? Was it easy? No. Was it a long road?
0: It was a long road in terms of experimenting. Mm. So it wasn't like a post video about finance and then it really took off. So actually, I started out with different topics first. So before, I started with fashion, local fashion, and then shifted.
1: Before finance, fashion.
0: Yeah, before. Okay. So I was just experimenting, having fun, and making sure that I can test the waters first. So started out with local fashion. I realized it's going to be quite expensive if I want to maintain this type of content.
1: Yeah.
0: Second is I've shifted to work from home content, for example, how I balance my work and life. Mm-hmm. And third, this is when it took off. It was when I showed my global investments.
1: Nice, that's nice. Now, Chelsea, what's a financial decision during your journey that you thought was smart at that time, but ended up teaching you one of your biggest money lessons?
0: Honestly, it was following blindly someone through the internet. So I was also, again, as a YouTube Academy student, mm-hmm, I was just watching a lot of content creators online, learning through their mistakes. And there was one that I followed blindly, didn't research much. For example, investing into a specific stock in the Philippines. Mm-hmm. And later on, when I invested and later on see the results, it wasn't a gain.
1: Mm.
0: So I, again, urge people, when they follow people online, it's important to really research first, not just fully.
1: Yeah, there's a lot of scams that happen online, so you don't know who to follow and who to trust, right?
0: Exactly. Mm. Actually, on my TikTok channel as well, there are a lot of fake accounts copying my face and my content. And it was, it's quite a struggle. Yeah. Oh, sobra.
1: Now, on the flip side, what's the best financial advice you've ever received that still guides you today?
0: As I mentioned a while ago, I'm a huge bookworm. Mm-hmm. So right now, I'm following more Li Lu. Mm-hmm. Li Lu is a founder of Himalaya Capital and is known as like a Chinese Warren Buffett.
1: Mm.
0: And he shared that your real wealth is your share of the economy, not your actual cash flow. And what that means is that you can see that the economy is growing day by day, like for example in the US, and you have a share of that through different companies in the US, then you can have those kind of wealth through those companies that you're taking momentum with.
1: Mm-hmm.
0: So it's important not to just let your money stay in a bank account that yields you just around less than 1%.
1: And now for the learnings, for the benefit of our viewers, let's say for someone earning, let's say 18,000 or 25,000 pesos a month, but after rent, food, transport, and bills, there's often nothing left. Now, what's the real first step toward building financial stability?
0: I understand, and I believe that even now it's way harder. Mm-hmm. So there's a budgeting rule called like 50-30-20%, right? So 50 on needs, 30% on wants, and 20% on savings.
1: Mm-hmm.
0: Right now, I don't think it works already. It applies already, especially for the minimum wage earners. It could already be like a 70-20-10%. So to be practical, it's very hard.
1: Mm-hmm. Yes, and definitely.
0: Yes. So it's important to understand first your starting point, knowing wherein you have your salary. You have received your salary. How do you budget it well?
1: Yes.
0: So understanding that sometimes you would have to decrease your wants to increase the savings first and start building on your emergency fund. Or you can find ways to earn. Earn ways through less capital.
1: Yes.
0: Needed, yeah.
1: Marami dyan. But again, it's sometimes it's hard to find.
0: It's very
1: but
0: hard.
1: Right now, we're experiencing a crisis. Your rice is up, fuel is up, global conflicts are affecting local prices. How do you really build wealth when the world keeps changing the rules? What has changed in your strategy as well?
0: Okay, I understand
1: you
0: that.
1: You had to adapt, right?
0: Yes. And there are certain rules that are being set worldwide, but I believe that, again, you are the commander of your own investment strategy, of your own money management. So for me, how I manage my portfolio right now is I'm trying to invest more into dollars. So right now, I'm currently at 30.
1: $1,000.
0: I know, it's not a right, maybe not the best time, but
1: I believe
0: it's a strategy for me to understand that I want to invest into dollars knowing that the peso is not,
1: it's
0: already depreciating already, especially since we're a net importer of different goods, input goods that are

0: on rising, and we supply it with dollars to purchase them.
1: Yeah.
0: At the same time, so the stronger demand on dollars, it will increase the value of the dollars. So right now, that's just my simple strategy of changing it, increasing my hold of dollars.
1: There's so many things to consider. Doesn't it become confusing at times as well?
0: Of course. I mean, I still have a portfolio allocation in my head at the same time, understanding the macroeconomics.
1: Am I doing the right thing?
0: Am I doing the right thing? Especially since I'm still young. And actually, that's the benefit of it, because I'm still young. I can still make some mistakes. So I can still experiment at the same time, of course, with caution.
1: I mentioned that because you're very exposed in social media. A lot of people watch you, what you do, your investments, and also the tips and advices that you have. Because as thousands follow your content and make make real money decisions because of what you share, do you ever feel that responsibility? And in what you see and experience today, in the eyes and mind of Gen Z in 2026, is financial freedom still realistic for the average Filipino?
0: So it honestly feels very motivating. At the same time, of course, I also feel a huge responsibility in making sure that my content is really accurate and relevant, and making sure that there are not much errors. So what I do mostly is I really do a lot of research before posting any video. So I really make sure that I pour my time and effort and heart into it. And I feel very privileged that I have the voice, especially to represent the Gen Zs. Mm-hmm. Now, I believe that there's still a huge chance potential for an average Filipino to start building wealth.
1: Yes.
0: It's more like it will just take time.
1: You just have to start, they say, you know.
0: Yes, it has to start knowing first where is your starting point. And it's going to be quite hard, given that, again, some people are living just day by day.
1: Habits and all that. Now, Chelsea, I just have a quick Q&A. Who's your biggest mentor?
0: Books.
1: Books.
0: Books, actually. So, as I mentioned...
1: What's your go-to money book?
0: Different books for different money conditions. So, for example, when I wanted to focus on personal skills, I want this Defining Decade by Meg J. Mm-hmm. And then if I want to focus on investing and businesses, it would be like Snowball for The Life of Warren Buffett. Mm-hmm. At the same time, Intelligent Investor by Benjamin Graham.
1: And during a crisis like this, who inspires you?
0: Warren Buffett. To be greedy when others are fearful.
1: Sometimes it's good to be greedy at some point.
0: It's
1: for yourself.
0: For myself, because I'm still quite young and I still have some edge to invest into these assets that are aggressive.
1: A 22-year-old Filipino, first job, 18,000 peso salary, no savings, scared about the future. What's the first thing you tell them?
0: It's first focus on finding your way to save for emergency fund. I honestly feel it's very hard, especially for certain Filipinos who are also breadwinners, and making sure that they take care of themselves at the same time take care of their family. But first thing to note is that first step to financial stability is really
1: emergency fund. Okay. And finally, Chelsea, for our viewers and your followers watching you, if you dig deep into your financial playbook, how do you follow the money?
0: Believe in yourself and your potential.
1: Oh, that's great advice. Okay. It's a very great conversation. I've learned a lot, especially Gen Z tayo parehas.
0: Oh, yes.
1: Makikisali na ako. Thank you for your insights, a lot of learnings, and hopefully a lot more younger people, look into investments, finance, and do the research.
0: Yes.
1: Because there's so many information out there. You got to find the right one and avoid the scams.
0: Exactly.
1: Okay. Thank you, Chelsea.
0: Thank you.

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Bilyonario News Channel is now live on GTV.

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1: In times of crisis, humanity and compassion prevails. Today, we honor those who selflessly serve beyond borders. Happy World Red Cross Day. Bilyonario News Channel.

0: the truth, anticipating that she's going to run in 2028. First time that rather very early, no? Earlier than all the previous early declarants, no? To office, no? Will win in the presidential election. So, sa madalit sabi, itong mga numbers na to, kaya natin sinasabing maaga pa. Mahaba pa yung, magbabago pa yan eh. No?
1: Dalawang taon pa.
0: That's right. Oh. And it's not only because of the impeachment. In fact, again, this has also something to do with the pattern of, they declared themselves opposition, albeit that mukhang hindi naintindihan ni Senator Robin kung ano yung pagiging opposition. Hindi naman porke opposition, literal na mag-o-oppose ka palagi. No? Pero anyway,
1: that's another issue to
0: intindihin
1: tackle.
0: Na lang na, hindi, sinasabi ko yon kasi related ito lahat sa popularity. 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
1: okay.
0: At aakyat ngayon si Vice Presidente Inday Sara. 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Kasi hindi binibili ng tao yung 18 Marino di umano,
1: yes,
0: no? Pati before that si Gutesa and so on and so forth. Now, all of these, no? I mentioned all of these issues because eventually people will be, well, the people are very discerning people actually. Mm. The only reason why we've been voting for unqualified people. Let's just say that unqualified. No, wag na nating sabihing entertainers itong mga ito. Not because they're actors or actresses, but look at Congressman Leandro himself. No? Talagang na-entertain tayo dyan, lalo na yung batang Marcoleta. No? So, pero lahat ito papasok ito sa consideration ng mga tao when finally they will have to make a decision.
1: So, kailan yung point na yan? Oh, kailan point yan, Professor?
0: Siguro, if we are going to look at all the previous elections, no, it can be as early as 1 year before the election,
1: okay,
0: or probably a little earlier than that. Let's say 15 months before the election. Mm-hmm. No? Mm-hmm. Definitely not 2 years.
1: Okay.
0: So I'm looking at the end of this year and early part of next year to be the critical period where we will finally find out who is going to run for president other than the early declarant Vice President.
1: Kasi maganda yung pinoint mo na masyado pang malayo that, pero very popular yung Vice President that we are looking, and maaga din siya nag-declare that we are looking for someone who can face her head on sa kaya nga po lumalabas
0: all the surveys are saying that exact point that you've mentioned.
1: Oo, kaya nga po lumalabas nga itong pangalan ni Senator Raffy Tulfo, Senator former Vice President Lenny Robredo. At meron sa survey nga kung mapansin niyo talagang pinagtatapat sila, may hiwalay na question na two-way race lang. Duterte Robredo and then Duterte Tulfo. But sa six-way race, makikita po natin that her numbers declined. And that's what I wanted to ask you. Duterte Robredo, 51-43. Duterte Tulfo, 46-46. Pero pag six-way race, it's Duterte at 43.
0: Aha.
1: Yan na po ba yung base number? 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
0: Again, George, let's put it to proper context. 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Mm-hmm. 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
1: Yes.
0: Okay. 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
0: So, walang pinag-iba yan sa pupunta ka sa isang restaurant, meron kang gustong orderin, hindi available. So, ang o-orderin mo na lang yung available kasi gutom ka na eh.
1: Correct.
0: Alright. Now, having said that, ang tingnan natin pagdating sa mga surveys, and I'm not saying all of these are reliable surveys, no? I will still stick to the original three survey firms that I've always been looking at ever since.
1: Mm-hmm.
0: Now, meron isa dyan nagsasurvey, but it doesn't they

0: don't actually publicize it, because to my mind, no, surveys that are not publicized means that they are really intent at looking at the actual numbers, because mm-hmm. the purpose is to analyze, mm-hmm. no, not to convince the public that, hey, this is already the numbers. Now, having mm-hmm. said that, the vice president, I always correct the idea that she's popular. She's popular precisely because she's the only choice so far. Mm-hmm. Now, what makes me say that? Look at the number of the undecided. Consistent yan sa lahat ng surveys. Ang laki yan. No, kaya this is consistent also with the, what you've mentioned. Sa two-way race, mas mataas siya, pero pag ginawa mo ng six-way race, bumababa siya. 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No? 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And it would seem the same consideration still pagdating doon sa six-way race, kasi hindi pa naman mga kandidato ito.
1: Okay.
0: Now, to answer your question, therefore, as far as the base is concerned, it would seem that, again, going through all the previous surveys, yung mga last three na nakita natin, including mm-hmm. the Okta survey, no? 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
0: That's right. Yun okay. na yung talagang, kumbaga... Mm-hmm.
1: Hindi na matitibag to, oh, sa tingin mo?
0: Hindi na matitibag. So far,
1: ha? Oh, so far, yes.
0: So far. 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
1: No, Prof, sino ang makakatalo ngayon? 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Is it a former Vice President Lenny Robredo? Is it really Raffy Tulfo? What do you think?
0: Again, no, I ang hirap kasing manghula, George, sa totoo lang, no? But of course, given that they were listed there in mm-hmm. the consideration, I'm inclined to think that of course they can be one of those contenders.
1: Okay.
0: Now, but again, hindi pa dumating dun sa punto that we can say that there's actually a base, no, that is comparable to a Sara Duterte or even a Marcos before or mm-hmm. even an Aquino before. What I can say, however, is that given all these issues that has been happening, malamang ang hinahanap ng tao yung hindi na familiar na pangalan.
1: Hindi familiar names. Ngayon, Prof, tatanungin ko kayo. Kasi yesterday, although they are popular names, yesterday, guest namin si Kong Erisa dito. Mm. And he's floating the Mar Rojas Grace Poe tandem in 2028. Now, I will get your reaction to that supposed tandem when At the Forefront returns after a short break.

0: Welcome back at the forefront. We continue our conversation with Professor Edmond Tayao. Now, Prof, what can you say about the possible Marrojas-Grace Poe tandem in 2028? What's your reaction?
1: Let me just say that marami nang nangyari, mm-hmm. na, since 2020.

0: 2016. 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Mm-hmm. No? So siguro mas may name recall pa yung name na Grace Poe kaysa sa Marrojas kasi matagal na. No? Mm-hmm. So sa madalit sabi, kung meron mang reason to consider no, whether they're running again for the Senate or running for higher position, dapat nakikita na natin sila ngayon. Mm-hmm. Ano? So, pero I don't recall any particular instance that may have reminded people that, hey, there's still a Grace Poe and there's still a Marrojas.
1: Kumbaga, in terms of recall, hindi na masyado. Medyo malayo na yung, o matagal na yung pagpapahinga nila sa politika.
0: That's right. Okay. So, in other words, there's still time, probably, mm-hmm. no? Kaya lang, kung ngayon sila lalantad, makahalata naman na, uy, may plano pala kayo.
1: May intention.
0: Oo, no? That's right. No? Now, again, okay yung mga pangalan kanina, like Senator Tulfo has always been in the limelight anyway, so most likely they are being considered. But it's not like, you know, whether we like it or not, our political leaders, every single one of them, no, has something to offer and also something to hide. Mm-hmm. Now, let's just put it that way, no. And you know, when you put yourself in front as one of the possible choices of the people, whether you like it or not, hahanapin ng tao yung qualification mo. And at the same time, reasons not to choose you.
1: Okay.
0: Now, you were asking for additional names. Okay.
1: Sino ba ang mga nakikita mo?
0: I can very well include add to the list, no? DepEd Secretary Sunny Angara, mm-hmm. no? Tahimik, no? Pero hindi mo masasabi, uh-huh. no? Na hindi maganda yung pangalan.
1: Kumbaga,
0: no?
1: Visible naman.
0: That's right,
1: okay.
0: No?
1: Who
0: kaya
1: else, sir?
0: Kaya lang meron ding lumalabas na issue na sa totoo lang hindi naman talaga involving, hindi talaga siya directly involved, mm-hmm. no? May mga kinuha siyang tao ng iba, so ngayon okay. Nasasabit siya.
1: Sino pa, sir, ang okay? Potential names?
0: I can very well think that Senator Ping Lacson will really mm-hmm. be a very strong contender this time, no? Mm-hmm.

0: sa flood control.
1: Alam mo, George, knowing Senator Ping, no, and may track record yan, kaya alam mo, kaya naman palagi nakakabalik sa Senado yan, no? Eh, hindi na niya, it's not, no longer a question of trying to implicate eh. I'm sure he's not, you know, for the longest time, every time that he mentioned something, mm-hmm. no, it means that he already has found something, mm-hmm. no, that's definitive or that's something that should be given serious consideration. So, hindi na ito ini-implicate. Talagang implicated na yan.
0: So, kumbaga sure ka, sure siya.
1: That's right. Oh. Now, having said that, ibig bang sabihin ito, merong problema si Senator Marcoleta? Not yet. Mm-hmm. Systemic kasi ito eh. Ang problema nga kasi sa DDS, ang gusto nilang mangyari eh, uy, kami malinis. Kayo lang ang mga ang ano dito, ang talawag ng abuso, mm-hmm. no? But when you say systemic, George, the only way to address it is to actually address the system, which means wala kang sisinuhin. Mm-hmm. Lahat 'yan for some reason, no? Eh talagang pinipilit nilang i-shield yung mga identified with the previous administration, but all the public hearings starting with the Discayas point to the start if not the increase of all these abuses during the previous administration. Mm-hmm. It does not shield the current administration, but nor does it shield the previous administration. So, may sabi, because it's systemic, dapat lahat yan tignan.
0: Dapat lahat tignan. Maraming salamat po for your time. I hope we have more time, Professor Tayao, to discuss this.
1: But, sorry, I talk too much. But,
0: but thank you so much, Professor Edmond Tayao, for joining us this morning.
1: Thank you.
0: At least two lawmakers have said that there are enough votes to transmit the impeachment case of Vice President Sara Duterte to the Senate. Meanwhile, the Senate Blue Ribbon Committee will conduct more hearings on the flood control scandal. The government is under fire for various corruption allegations. It must regain the people's trust by putting its affairs in order. Be informed, be insightful of the news. I'm George Cahiles, always stay at the forefront.

0: last place I want to go is a karaoke bar.
1: Really?
0: That's the last place I want to go. When I went to a karaoke, I failed. Every six, you know how they grade you?
1: Yes.
0: I failed.
2: So itong ibang sports na dumating, mas accessible siya. Mas kaya siyang matutunan agad. And of course, we're talking about wellness. It's not always physical wellness. We have social wellness, mental wellness, psychological wellness. And because of the community, it's there.
3: If rejection comes, know that you will be victorious one day. Take it all in and be humble. Like Casey Kasem would say, reach for the stars and keep your feet up.
0: Casey Kasem!
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0: are saying that it doesn't look like that. It's more of her just trying to catch more eyeballs of you.
1: Yeah, I feel like she's overreacting.
2: Did she lie?
1: Probably. Honestly, the turbulence didn't look that bad. And we all know, when you're sitting in business class, the turbulence is not that bad.
0: Turbulence are fun. Like, but for people like me.
1: No, when you're in business class, you feel like, because you have
0: this. So it's safer in business class.
1: No,
0: ganon.
1: Because you have the.
2: We are going to get so bashed today.
1: No, no, no, because you have the seat belts that go across you. And economy, you only have the ones here.
0: This is why it's important
1: to wear seat belts all the time. I never take my seat belt off.
0: You know, people complain about babies so screaming. Funny. This one is actually an adult screaming. So I don't know. I think she took it to a different level.
1: It freaks people out if you hear people.

0: for the Bezos mm-hmm. coming in and actually turning it into a tech giant gala.
1: Lauren's actually getting a lot of bashers as well online for her dress, because people are saying you're literally...
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Billionario News Channel.

0: 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Everybody loves Japanese cuisine.
1: And joining us now are the Sushis Plus, the couple behind Modern Japanese Resto. Please welcome the owners of Aburi, Louie and Rachel Armando.
0: Yay!
1: We're so happy you're here.
2: We're also so happy
1: they're here.
0: Guys, unfortunately you can't see a lot in the studio, but we've got faithful on buffets right now. We are full of Japanese food, but you know, I always hear about Aburi. Okay. I don't know what it means. I thought it's just a brand, but can you explain, Rachel?
2: Aburi means to torch.
0: Uh-huh.
2: It's like to torch to bring out the smoky flavor. You know, it's just a different dimension for the Japanese food. So when we decided to open a Japanese restaurant, we're thinking, what can make our Japanese restaurant different? So we thought, why don't we introduce torching to Manila? So we decided, let's call it Aburi, which means to torture, to make it a... And then right after that, we actually trademarked the name Aburi.
0: Trademark!
2: Already,
1: yes. For you guys.
2: Yes.
1: You know, Filipinos love Japanese cuisine.
0: Yes.
1: Undeniably. And that's why you guys have been here for 10 years already. Congratulations!
0: Thank
2: you.
0: Sorry, I'm reaching over.
1: I know. I saw first breaking the chopsticks and already going for it.
2: Try it. You're asking a question.
1: So yeah, what do you think is it that makes Pinoys really love the Japanese cuisine?
3: No, I believe like growing up, you know, I remember we love having tempura.
0: Mm-hmm.
1: You know, as kids even.
3: As kids, yeah. And then I guess we really enjoy
1: Eating Japanese food.
2: Yeah.
0: Did you have to go to Japan to like research?
2: Actually, our Aburi is California-inspired Japanese.
0: Okay, what's the difference?
2: Yes. Okay, actually, the history of this is that we had a place in we used to live in LA. The two of us used to live in LA. Mm-hmm. So we used to frequent a place called Crazy Fish.
0: Oh, wow.
2: Okay, so that's why when we decided

0: to open a Japanese restaurant, we said, how can we make it different? So we said, why don't we bring in the California-inspired Japanese, which is a worry. Because during the time, it was like the start pa lang of Nobu Matsuhisa and all these things, where, you know, they did more fun things to the traditional Japanese cuisine. So a worry is actually a combination of, you know, this California-inspired Japanese, which you can see in our sushi rolls, in our salads, in our appetizers, and traditional Japanese. Like, you can, you know, when we say tempura, we just serve you tempura. When you say sukiyaki, it's sukiyaki. Right. When you say chicken teriyaki, it's chicken teriyaki.
1: Right. So outside, what's
0: right
1: happening
0: now,
1: we are doing
0: the aburi.
1: They're aburiing the food. Okay, this is right outside our studio. So the chef there is torching it. This is to give it flavor, Rachel and Louie. Yes.
2: Does this happen also in the restaurant? Do they actually get to witness it as well?
0: Yes, we do it in the sushi bar.
2: Right by the sushi bar, you get the torching feel as well. Okay. Well, from what you're saying, it's really, the definition here is modern Japanese. So what's the difference of the traditional Japanese cuisine and the modern Japanese?
0: Okay. Because traditional is like, when you say tempura, you
2: as
0: just
2: is
0: get
2: where it is.
0: It is where it is. Like, we don't tamper with it. When we say modern Japanese, it's like, you know, before when they used to have rolls here in the Philippines, it's really just rolls.
1: Yes.
0: So we introduced like putting all these toppings, which we got from, got in our experience in Los Angeles.
1: I think you need to try it.
2: Yeah, let's talk about it so I can try it.
1: Yes, yeah. while I'm talking to them, you can eat it, okay? Unfortunately, our resident eat girl, Monique, is not in the segment. Yeah, but you know what? What I've noticed about Japanese, California Japanese cuisine is, there's a lot of sauces. It's mayo and those flavors. Is that super intentional?
0: Well, because I guess in California they're more experimental.
1: Yes.
0: You know, so that's where they put like the mayo, the spicy, the things like that. In fact, during one of our trips, when I was doing the rolls, because one in Crazy Fish, my favorite was like the calamari tempura roll. Because you know, LA is like so calamari.
1: Yes.
0: So I said we should have that. But when we were starting to do the rolls, my son said, you know, Mom, we should have something more exciting. We should do, like, you know, mix of flavors. So he created his own rolls.
1: So Lorenzo, your son, my became son, a chef?
0: He's just a food lover.
1: An accidental chef, Louis.
3: He loves to eat.
1: Really?
3: Yeah. He loves Japanese food, and he loves, you know, making different kinds of, like, sushi-inspired creation.
1: Yes.
3: For example.
1: Oh my gosh. But
2: keep talking while I chew.
0: Yeah, that's
2: so
0: actually,
1: that's what I noticed when you're chewing. I'm like, oh, sige, ako muna.
2: Keep talking.
1: I'll do the interview segment. But do you think Filipinos are more inclined with the California Japanese flavors rather than the traditional one, Rachel?
0: I would think in terms of like the sushi rolls and things like that. I think they're more, they like that more, the more experimental side. Because like, for example, in our restaurant, our best sellers are actually the rolls that my son made.
1: Which one? Are they
0: which,
1: here?
0: Okay. This is the, it's the Lorenzo.
2: Let's tell them what each
0: okay.
2: is.
1: Yes.
0: The Lorenzo sampler, which is right here. Uh-huh. So he has like the Lorenzo Macchia, the California, the New
1: right
0: York.
1: Here.
0: So he has the New York roll, Kylie Jenner.
2: Kylie Jenner.
0: Yes.
2: Okay.
0: And Lorenzo Macchi.
1: Okay, so
0: Kylie Jenner, you can see it up front. The one with the letter K.
1: Why do you call it Kylie Jenner?
0: Okay, that's why he named it Kylie Jenner. He said, Mom, I'm gonna name it Kylie Jenner because people will ask, why is it named Kylie Jenner?
2: Yes, that's
0: but
2: a good
0: But he said,
2: tactic.
0: Remember, we're California inspired, so I just wanted to put Kylie
1: with the
0: Jenner
1: same,
0: in
1: same
0: there.
1: Same spelling.
2: No, so people get to
1: Does
2: say,
1: she know?
2: I get to eat Kylie Jenner.
0: Quiet, secret.
1: We're a national television.
2: I know.
1: It's out
2: there. For the first time, I get to say, I get to eat Kylie Jenner.
1: Okay, and then?
0: So this is Lowe's. If you like spicy, that's Lowe's. Lorenzo Macchi.
1: Okay, Lorenzo is the name of your son.
0: Yes.
1: Okay, he likes the spicy food. How many branches do you have now here,
0: We have
1: Rachel
0: three. So okay, we have our main branches in Madison Galleries, Alabang.
1: Okay.
0: And then we have in Santa Rosa, we have Aburi X. And in BGC, we also have Aburi X. So we have three branches.
2: Okay, while I'm chewing,
0: how was Kylie Jenner?
2: She was great. She was so great. We want to know, 10 years in the business, what's the secret of the staying power?
0: Staying power, I think consistency. You know, we try to bring in new items. And what else do? We also like venture into new things. Like we do catering. Now we have like a sushi bar.
2: And you have this box.
0: Yes.
2: Can, this
0: yes.
2: can actually
1: the boxes
2: be ordered.
1: Are super cute.
0: Yes.
2: You can actually bring this.
0: Yes, this is actually our takeout sushi boxes.
2: Awesome.
0: Yes. So they can order it through Grab, through Food Panda. So, you know.
1: And guys, it's legit. Yes. It's masarap.
0: And Lorenzo, you should see our packaging. You should see our packaging for the sushi boxes. It's so cute. With our stickers.
1: Yeah, aside from the tempura, the rolls, and the stuff that we have in front, do you guys have other, like for example, sukiyaki?
0: Yes, we do. Yes. Yeah, that's in our traditional menu. So we have.
1: Oh, there's two menus. Yeah.
2: So there's a complete range.
0: So like when you go to our menu, like you see the start, which is like the aburi sushi rolls and the appetizer and the salads, and the second part, the hot kitchen, that's all like the yakitori, chicken teriyaki, tempura, you know, teppanyaki.
2: So yes. When you guys came up with this concept, it was both of you working together? Or was it both of you fighting together?
0: No.
2: No naman, it was a teamwork.
1: Or Lou, you're like, I just
0: started. How did it start?
3: No, basically what happened was, we live in Hillsboro, and there was a new mall, mini mall coming up, and then it was mentioned to my wife, look, there's a new mall, parang siguro, but we opened a Japanese restaurant there.
1: Oh, okay.
2: Nauna yung pagbukas ng mall before the business idea.
0: Yeah.
3: Yes.
0: Because he was kind of getting, diba? You were like getting burnt out. He was always going to Ortigas every day for work.
3: Yes. And then, it just happened that we were the first restaurant in that building also.
1: Okay.
3: It was still under construction when we opened it.
1: It's still open up to now?
0: Yes. It's still open up to now.
1: So that's the flagship.
0: Yes, that's our flagship.
1: Well, and what about, of course, you know, opening a restaurant for non-restaurateurs or F&B experience, was it difficult?
0: Actually, our family has been in the food business.
1: Oh, really?
3: Yeah. Yes.
0: Okay, for example, like, when... I don't know if you've heard of Luigi's Restaurant.
3: Luigi's Steakhouse.
1: That's yours?
0: It was named after him, so that was their family business before.
1: Which
2: steakhouse?
0: Luigi's, but it's not there anymore.
2: Okay. Yeah,
1: our executive producers named
0: it's
1: Luigi.
0: Named Luigi.
1: It's named after your bakehouse.
3: Oh.
1: Yes, we just got the information.
0: Yes, and then, so with his family, we also have Relish.
1: Okay.
0: Yeah, Relish, which is here in the Quezon City area. Before we started the brewery, we had Yellow Cafe by De La Salle University. It was like for students.
1: So you already have experience.
2: So food was really in the sphere of the
0: family. We were in the food industry.
2: Okay.
0: Yes. So we also had like Manhattan Roasters in the Enterprise building. And then, so this is our last and the venture where we stuck with.
1: Okay. Which is, like, I want to know, who's the boss?
0: Who's the boss?
2: Ayaw, bilis! Ang bilis sumagot! Ulitin natin yun. Who's the boss?
0: That's okay, I will not contest.
1: And of course, how do you choose the flavors to put on the menu, or do you product test with your son, or do you deal with your culinary team?
0: Yes, because usually we get our inspiration from travels. Because my sister and I do the buying for our store, and our base is in Los Angeles.
1: Oh, okay.
0: So whenever we go there, we try to get new ideas, and then we experiment in the store, of course, with everybody's approval.
2: You know, I know this is going to be hard because it's like choosing from your children or kids for most people, but there's a lot of beautiful things right in front of us. Which one is your personal favorite? The one you always recommend?
3: Lorenzo.
1: Lorenzo.
2: Okay, hindi naman si Kylie Jenner. Okay.
1: Wait a minute, the chefs on the fringes. Ano yan, chef?
0: A newly torched
2: beef. Oh my god, you have
0: to try it while it's newly torched.
2: Come, bring it on.
0: While it's newly torched, please try it.
2: Freshly torched.
1: Oh, freshly torched.
2: With the heat, I will feed Ferdy. Yeah. Because I'm sweet like
1: what
2: that.
1: Ito.
2: Ito, namili pa siya.
0: Ay, oo, syempre.
2: So this one was
0: aburi.
2: The one that we saw getting torched.
0: Tamago aburi.
1: I do.
2: Perfect! So you were saying that your favorite is the Lorenzo.
0: I also the salmon.
3: Yes, Lorenzo Macchi.
2: Lorenzo Macchi, and for you, Rach?
0: I'm a calamari lover, so it's Kylie Jenner.
2: Okay, but what is it that your customers always ask for?
3: I would say salmon
0: aburi.
2: So it's this one. I also do.
1: You know what? Our viewers, I think they're super senai that we're eating. That we always eat. But for people who can't like go to the restaurants and they're looking at what we have right here, can they ask you to do

0: Disclaimer.
1: Disclaimer.
0: You have lots of friends.
1: I have friends, but I also have friends.
0: Friends.
1: That are
0: friends.
1: Rocks.
0: Yeah.
1: So I have this memory as a kid. My mom was called to my preschool because I have this weird behavior, according to the teacher. I would color different like animals, plants, people in different colors. And so they would ask me why, and my answer is, you know, I was just following instructions because the instructions were to color them as you see them. Apparently, I see plants in different colors,
0: so
1: people in different colors.
0: So you were seeing the energy?
1: The energy. Or some people call it aura.
0: Yeah.
1: Yeah.
2: And when did you finally decide to say, okay, I have this gift. How do I use this gift to help people?
1: Oh, it's just like in the past 12 years. So when we met, actually.
0: Really?
1: That's the first time that I kind of like decided that this is, you know.
0: To own it already.
1: To own it already. Because before that, I was really scared about it. Mm-hmm. Right? And at work, some people would... I would be known for, because I was in the fashion industry before, I mean, until now, mm-hmm. but I would use it like for budget placement, like I would know which categories would grow.
0: Oh, really?
2: Oh, wow.
0: So, can you tell me the lotto number?
1: I tried, the girl.
0: That's not the one. Well, speaking about coming to you, mm-hmm. Going to Miko, I know a lot of people go to you to even read the energy in a particular
1: yes.
0: home that they're going to buy.
1: Space clearing.
0: Yes, that's what you call it, space yes. clearing. So tell us the different aspects and scenarios of when and where people would go to you. Ano yung mga right. services that they would actually ask from you?
2: And do you typically do this like right before people buy a home or when they already buy the home and
0: or
2: if
0: they're
2: they
0: going
2: something,
0: something
2: yeah.
0: something in
2: like
0: life?
2: What's the process?
1: Yeah, that's a great question.

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1: Somebody tells me something that's not logical. It comes out naturally that you ask the right questions, I guess.
0: Get today's memo with Corina Sanchez Rojas. 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
2: With Zero Filter, I'm Monique Tizonbasi. Anytime is a good time because it's always Mo Fun with us.
3: I'm Freddie Salvador, always on top of the news and stories that matter most. Don't go away. Right after this, we'll have my review guest for the Midday Report. 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
2: Thank you for making us your lunchtime companion. I'm Shalon Tok. 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
1: Our show will remind all of us that the greatest investment we will ever make is in ourselves.
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0: na sa mangyayari sa Lunes ang magiging botohan. 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
1: by sa paunang bilang, mahigit 6,000 na farmers ang pinadapa at nawala ng pinagkakakitaan at hanap buhay. 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Balik sa iyo, May.
2: Maraming salamat, Ryan Reloban, mula sa Ginoo Bataan in Albay. The Social Welfare Department has disbursed billions of pesos in financial aid to PUV drivers amid the Middle East conflict. However, the agency says this will end soon. Ivy Reyes is on the phone for more. Ivy?
3: Yes, Mai, the distribution of cash relief assistance for public utility vehicle drivers will end on the 20th of May, according to the Social Welfare Department. But with the war in Iran not seeing an end anytime soon, the department is on standby should the energy crisis extend beyond May. Based on data from the Philippine Institute of Development Studies, there could be 2.5 million new poor by September if the crisis does not end by then. And until May 20, there will be no digitized payout because the department is still at the procurement stage of digitalization, which means they have yet to award their chosen electronic wallet provider. As of May 7, the department has disbursed 6 billion pesos for 1.2 million drivers nationwide. The remaining 800 to 900,000 drivers nationwide will be addressed until this deadline. And of this number, 230,000 drivers are from Metro Manila. With pending digitalization efforts, the department is coordinated with transportation network companies and delegated them the task to organize the payout dates and venues, as it is their responsibility in the first place to ensure a clean list of beneficiaries. Mai, this comes after reported mishaps in payouts, with DSWD discovering thousands of duplicate names in records of different transport network companies. According to DSWD, this could have cost the government 2.7 billion pesos. Meanwhile, on Mayon efforts, they have distributed 100,250 family food packs and 1,400 ready-to-eat food, as well as 7,600 non-food items. And the total financial assistance provided under several flagship programs of the department for Mayon relief efforts are now at 56.85 million pesos. Back to you, Mai.
2: Thank you. Ivy Reyes reporting. Philippine economic growth eased to 2.8% in the first quarter of 2026, falling short of targets as multiple domestic and global pressures weighed on performance. Che Sulit is on the phone for more. Go ahead, Che.
4: Yes, Mai, the country's economic growth slumped to 2.8% for the first quarter of 2026, and the Philippine government forecasts slowdown to possibly continue throughout the year as the Middle East crisis persists. Economic Planning Secretary Arsenio Balisacan also noted that the Philippines is trailing behind its Asia-Pacific counterpart. He attributes the slowdown to three factors. First, the lingering effects of the fraud control scandal, which have impacted business confidence and consumer sentiment. Second, the delays in the release of the 2026 national budget, slowing down the rollout of critical government programs. And lastly, the ongoing conflict in the Middle East, which has triggered higher global oil prices and supply chain disruption.
5: We don't expect to achieve the kind of growth that we expected to happen a year ago, given the recent developments, and we will adjust accordingly.
4: The figure missed the government's target range of 5 to 6% for this year. PSA Undersecretary and National Statistician Clary Dennis Mapa noted that the GDP for Q1 of 2026 hit its lowest since the first quarter figure of 2021 during the COVID-19 pandemic, where GDP grew by -3.8%. The data also showed a year-on-year decrease in the performance of the agriculture, forestry, and fishing sector by -20 basis points. The industry sector, composed of manufacturing, construction, utility management, and mining and quarrying, also posted a decline of -10 basis points. Meanwhile, the growth of the services sector went down to 4.5%, lower compared to last year.
6: Ang negative talaga na medyo tatlong quarters na sa ating production side ay construction.

0: Pumasok na rin sa demand side, last two quarters negative yung growth rate at yung manufacturing has been slowing down since last year.
1: Balisakan stresses that both monetary policy from the Banco Central ng Pilipinas and fiscal policy through the legislature and executive branches are necessary to contain the country's inflation rate, pushing economic growth. So that the Secretary also said the economic managers are preparing for the effects of the El Nino phenomenon, which is expected to emerge in the coming months. The El Nino season may bring in significant agricultural losses and decreased water levels, potentially shocking production in the next few months. Maya Balisakan said that the Development Budget Coordination Committee is planning to convene next week to discuss their steps moving forward. Ahead of this meeting, he confirms that the economic managers will have to lower their growth targets yet again. That's the latest from my end. Back to you, Mai.
2: Thank you, Chess Sulit, reporting. The 40th ASEAN Summit officially kicks off in Cebu, with state leaders now arriving for a series of key meetings and engagements. Marianne Uy is on the line for an update. Go ahead, Marianne.
3: Mai, on the first day of the 48th ASEAN Summit and related meetings in Cebu, the opening of the 27th ASEAN Economic Community Council meeting was held earlier, followed by the ASEAN Foreign Ministers meeting. In her message, Foreign Affairs Secretary Maria Teresa Lazaro made it clear that the ASEAN Foreign Ministers meeting is focused on ASEAN's response to the crisis in the Middle East and other existing priorities, including political, economic, and people empowerment issues across ASEAN. Joining today's gathering were ASEAN Secretary General Cao Kim Wood and the foreign ministers of Malaysia, Thailand, Timor-Leste, Cambodia, Indonesia, and Laos, along with the Deputy Foreign Minister of Vietnam and the Permanent Secretary of the Ministry of Foreign Affairs of Myanmar. While the ASEAN Coordinating Council meeting is currently underway, the Prime Minister of Cambodia is expected to arrive this afternoon. Also arriving later today are the Prime Ministers of Malaysia, Singapore, Laos, and Thailand. The special Brunei, Indonesia, Malaysia, Philippines, East Asian Growth Area Summit is also scheduled this afternoon at around 4 p.m. Meanwhile, Mactan Expo in Mactan, Newtown is now ready for tomorrow's opening ceremony, with ASEAN leaders where President Bongbong Marcos, who arrived in Cebu last night, is expected to attend. Mai?
2: Thank you, Marianne Uy, reporting from Cebu. World sports and the weather. That's up next when Midday Report returns.

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0: on board. All 38 Filipino crew have reportedly not been afflicted. Okay? Hindi sila nadapuan ng antivirus. However, we continue to monitor their situation.
1: May bagaman nagpahayag ng kagustuhan ng mga seafarer na umuwi na ng Pilipinas, ayon kay Kapdak, masyado pang komplikado dahil isa nga itong global concern. 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May?
2: Maraming salamat, Chill Emprido ng Abante. No risks, but be prepared. Former Health Secretary Eric Tayag reassured the public that the hantavirus has not yet reached the country. However, on BNC's memo, he said it is still important to take precautions, including keeping mice, the typical source of the virus, out of households. Tayag explains that while there is no direct threat of local outbreak, general preventive measures should still be observed to avoid possible exposure.
3: Okay, so let me kind of break down the headline, no? Ang sinasabi po ninyo, may banta sa Pilipinas na pwedeng makarating.
4: Hindi naman sa may banta makarating kasi na-quarantine na nila yung barko eh. Ito, person to person. Mm-hmm. 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So ang importante, parang general precautions, ay kailangan walang daga sa loob ng bahay.
2: U.S. President Donald Trump threatens to intensify airstrikes against Iran if it does not agree to a peace deal. Trump said the Strait of Hormuz would reopen if Iran accepts the terms under discussion, but he warned that bombing would resume at a much higher level and intensity if it does not. The Iranian Supreme Leader's advisor said Tehran would not let the U.S. leave the crisis without paying a price and demanded compensation for their losses. Reports said the U.S. and Iran are close to a one-page agreement that would include a moratorium on Iranian nuclear enrichment, sanctions relief, and the reopening of the strait. A purported suicide note written by Jeffrey Epstein has been released by a federal judge years after the disgraced financier's death. The handwritten note was said to have been found in July 2019 by Epstein's former cellmate after his apparent suicide attempt in his jail cell. It included the line that read, quote, "It is a treat to be able to choose one's time to say goodbye." A U.S. district judge released the document after a request by the New York Times. Epstein, who had faced sex trafficking charges, was found dead in his jail cell in August 2019 in a death ruled as a suicide. Media mogul Ted Turner, the founder of CNN and one of the most powerful figures in U.S. broadcasting, has died. He was 87. No cause of death was given. Turner built a media empire from his father's billboard business, launched CNN, expanded Turner Broadcasting System, and later merged it with Time Warner in 1996.
5: We've always been very small fighting against the big guys, and you know, you only live once. And I really am looking forward to experience what it's like to have some muscle on our bones for a change, and I think this is going to be the greatest company. I think this is the real dream team too.
2: He was also known as a sports team owner, an environmentalist, and a philanthropist who donated $1 billion to the United Nations. Forbes estimates Turner's fortune at $2.8 billion.
6: Over that two-year period, I gave away half of what I had, which is, you know, a lot. I mean, particularly when you're
7: you know, in your 50s, you know.

0: A lot of times, people that give a lot are in their 70s, you know, and they're just about the last thing they sign, you know, before the priest comes to say goodbye, you know.
1: Iran is urging FIFA to ensure visa access without political considerations for World Cup teams. The foreign ministry spokesperson said FIFA is responsible for guaranteeing travel arrangements under its rules. The remark followed an incident last week in which an Iran's delegation was turned back at the Canadian border after Federation President Mehdi Taj had his visa canceled over alleged links to the Islamic Revolutionary Guard Corps.
2: Some of the incidents that occurred in recent days were in no way worthy of FIFA, and we are confident that it will certainly take the necessary steps to prevent a repetition of these mistakes.
1: Lakers star Luka Doncic says his hamstring injury has left him frustrated as Los Angeles falls behind in the Western Conference Finals. Doncic told reporters that he does not know when he will return after suffering a grade 2 left hamstring strain on April 2 that has sidelined him for 5 weeks. The six-time All-Star said doctors initially projected an 8-week recovery. He has been taking platelet-rich plasma therapy in Spain and undergoing daily rehabilitation. Doncic says he is improving day by day, but has not yet taken part in contact drills. Alex Ayala displayed composure and resilience under pressure to advance to the second round of the Italian Open in Rome. The Filipina tennis star outlasted Poland's Magdalena Freck in a hard-fought three-set match. We have Anton Rojas with the story.
3: Filipina tennis star Alex Ayala fought her way into the second round of the Italian Open after a hard-fought 6-love, 3-6, 6-4 victory over Poland's Magdalena Freck in Rome. Ayala dominated the opening set, but Freck responded strongly in the second to force a decider. After losing momentum in the second set and falling behind in the decider, Ayala said she reminded herself to match the intensity needed to finish the match strong.
4: I told this to my team that I wasn't finishing the points tired enough, so maybe the intensity went down a little bit, and I tried my best to give that little extra push every single point, and it paid off.
3: The Polish veteran took a 3-1 lead in the third set before Ayala showed her composure under pressure by holding serve and eventually closing out the match with a decisive final break. Ayala believes her performance in Rome is a sign of how much her game has improved and why the hard work behind the scenes is now starting to show.
4: I'm finding my footing, and I know that I can do well. I'm a much better player physically, mentally than I was last year.
3: Ayala now advances to face China's Xin Wang in the next round. Anton Rojas, Bilyonario News Channel.
1: A check on the weather. We're monitoring two systems, a low-pressure area hovering northeast of Mindanao and a tropical storm still outside Philippine territory that we're expecting to enter this weekend. Let's first focus on the LPA last spotted 670 kilometers off Hinatuan, Surigao del Sur. Pag-asa says this is unlikely to strengthen, but it's seen to bring rains over parts of Visayas and Mindanao, particularly over Negros Oriental, the Zamboanga Peninsula over here, and the Lanao provinces, as well as Cotabato and parts of the Davao region, particularly Davao de Oro. Critical times to watch are between 5 to 10 p.m. That's this evening when rains could get heavy, as you can see in the red parts over here. Now to the storm Hagupit, moving west, and it's still south of Guam. It won't affect us until this weekend, and this will be named Kaloy. But good news, this is seen to recurve and possibly weaken. For the rest of the country, it's sunny and hot in Metro Manila, highs of 36 degrees Celsius tomorrow, while in Baguio, We're seeing just

isolated rains for this weekend. Temperatures range from 18 to 27 degrees Celsius. Davao could see rains and thunderstorms for the next 3 days, as you can see, while in Cebu, possible light rains with highs of 33 degrees Celsius. That's how skies are shaping up. Stay informed and stay safe. Let's now go to entertainment news.

0: ASEAN world leaders gather for the ASEAN Summit 2026, the spotlight won't just be on diplomacy. It'll also shine on Filipino craftsmanship. Renowned designer Francis Libiran will be dressing the country's first couple, weaving culture and elegance into every detail. On BNC's agenda, Libiran revealed that the ansam are proudly made from indigenous Filipino textiles such as yakan, piña, and cocoon fabric, showcasing the richness of local artistry on the global stage.
1: But we've been planning for this one since last year. With the initiative of the First Lady, we all got it from Likha. That's the advocacy of the First Lady in helping out the weavers to promote their fabrics. So, ginawa ni First Lady, ginather niya lahat ng designers and showcased Likha weaves and fabrics for us to use.
0: On to the K-pop scene, global supergroup BTS is proving once again that their star power goes far beyond the music charts. The seven-member group received a presidential welcome in Mexico, with Claudia Sheinbaum personally hosting the K-pop icons at the National Palace. BTS also made a special appearance on the presidential balcony, where thousands of cheering ARMY fans gathered. The courtesy call comes ahead of their three sold-out shows in Mexico City from May 7 to 10 as part of their Arirang World Tour. Renowned broadcaster David Attenborough is marking a major milestone as he turns 100 years old this week. For more than seven decades, Attenborough has been the defining voice of nature documentary filmmaking, with his work reaching hundreds of millions around the world. His landmark series, including Life on Earth, brought the beauty and fragility of the natural world into people's homes. In recent years, his storytelling has also helped spark global conversations on environmental protection, including powerful images of wildlife affected by plastic pollution. His centenary is being celebrated across the United Kingdom with special broadcasts from the BBC, alongside events at landmark venues like Royal Albert Hall. And that's the Midday Report. I'm Mai Rodriguez. See you again tomorrow at 1 p.m. Stay informed and stay safe.

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2: She's back!
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2: Nearly 20 years pagkakilala natin sa Queen of Couture, nagbalik si Meryl Streep as the incomparable Miranda Priestly in The Devil Wears Prada 2. This time, kagaya sa totoong buhay, the print world is crumbling and Miranda has to navigate the digital age. Ang twist, ang kanyang dating assistant na si Emily, played by the fabulous Emily Blunt, is now a high-powered executive at a luxury group. At marami siyang pera that Miranda

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From viral trends to policy shifts, we cut through the traffic to bring you the stories that drive us. Your Fast Track guide to everything on the move starts right now. From the Billion Dollar News Channel studio to Mel 947 BFN, I'm Paolo Del Rosario. This is Shift Happens.

0: Joining me today is the motoring editor of Business World and the man behind Uncapped Cap, Maseda Aguila, one of my my most favorite co-host as of today. Okay. Cap, great to have you here.
1: Well, great to have you back. Congratulations, by the way.
0: Appreciate that, my friend. And you know, I love it because it's a success. And we're talking about a great success story here today.
1: Oh yeah, definitely. So we're looking forward to talking to the man.
0: Oh, the man. I'm so excited to talk about this because when we take a look at the Philippines as it ramps up its transition towards greener roads, the conversation is rapidly moving to full-size and long-range transportation. While two-wheelers have paved the way, the adoption of four-wheel electric vehicles is now redefining what it means to drive in the country, offering a blend of innovation, luxury, and cost efficiency. Now, for many Filipino car buyers, the concern has always been range anxiety and the feasibility of charging infrastructure. But the entry of global powerhouses is steadily erasing those doubts. Brands like BYD are at the center of this push, proving that switching to an EV doesn't mean compromising on performance or practicality for the everyday family.
1: From sleek sedans to versatile SUVs, the focus has shifted from just testing the waters to dominating the market share. With sales numbers on the rise and a growing portfolio of accessible models, the question now is, how close are we to seeing electric vehicles become the new standard on Philippine highways? To help us understand the current sales landscape, the challenges of market adoption, and the future of the electric car industry and the country, we are joined today by Bob Palanca, Managing Director of BYD Cars Philippines. Welcome to the show, Bob.
2: Well, thank you for having me here, Cap. Paolo, it's a pleasure to be here in your show.
0: Thank you so much for being here. We really are glad that you have come out to join us here. And first of all, congratulations on BYD's growth because it has gone from strength to strength, and it feels like there's a rocket ship behind the success right now of BYD. It's really flying. I want to talk about first and foremost about how opportunity has come about with people now more concerned about fuel prices, the fuel crisis. BYD is typically at top of mind when you come to adopting EVs. Has inquiries increased? Have sales increased for BYD come the fuel crisis that we've seen just a couple of months ago?
2: I think, thank you for that question, Paolo. No? During the past couple of years, BYD Cars Philippines has heavily invested in our tech tours and going out to the public, in educating, in showing what our vehicles are capable of.
0: Yeah.
2: And with this investment that we've made during the past over 2 years, I believe we're now harvesting the hard work that the team has done with customers now engaging us. Not only, even prior to this oil crisis, the interest in new energy vehicles has increased dramatically. Mm-hmm. And with this fuel crisis, it kind of pushed it a little more further. Mm-hmm.
0: And you know, Cap, we were talking about this in the past, how long would it be before electrified vehicles, hybrid vehicles, and new energy vehicles in general start dominating the highway? And I think it's safe to say that it's becoming a more common sight on Philippine highways in general.
1: That's true. Now, as Bob said, this growth in the new energy vehicle sector or electrified sector has already been in the works even before the Iran war.
0: Yeah.
1: So there has been an uptrend already, but I think it's being accelerated right now. So what I'd like to say here is, of course, every challenge brings about opportunities as well. Mm-hmm. And can you speak to that as well, Bob? No. First off, you are tagging yourselves as the new energy vehicle leader in the country, in the world, actually. Can you operationalize that term for people who may not be familiar to what that actually means? New energy vehicle, what is that?
2: New energy vehicles actually are all

0: those electrified vehicles that we're currently offering, which is the plug-in plug-in hybrids, or what we call the DMI technology, mm-hmm. wherein you have a battery backed up with an engine for it to charge, which acts as a generator and a range extender to charge your battery. Mm-hmm. And next, we have the full battery electric vehicles, or BEVs. No? So now the interest in the market spiked further during this past couple of months, because Filipinos want to understand and realize how they can immediately save on fuel.
1: Yeah.
0: As you all know, fuel prices now are quite
1: on the high
0: prices right now. And compared to electricity, there's a significant gap. Mm-hmm. And this is the savings a consumer can immediately feel.
1: Yeah. It's looking at all of this, there have been misconceptions about EVs and new energy vehicles, as the term you use, for the consumers in general. Range anxiety in particular is one of them. You have had campaigns trying to debunk that. The Southern Luzon Challenge in particular, when taking scenic drives for an incredible length.
0: Yes.
1: Trying to show off the fact that range anxiety shouldn't be a thing.
0: Yes.
1: Are there any myths that you feel that have been busted by your campaigns in particular, trying to make BYD and new energy vehicles siguro more palatable to the consumers who still have question marks?
0: Yes. Actually, that's a very good question, Paolo. Just very recently, we conducted a campaign together with the Department of Tourism, because we would want Filipinos to be able to drive within the entire country using pure electric vehicles. So we started this campaign, Drive Electric, Love Pinas campaign.
1: Okay.
0: Making you drive from the tip of Luzon in a full electric vehicle in Pagudpud, driving all the way down to the tip, other southern tip of Luzon, going to Visayas, then driving all the way to Mindanao, covering 3,500 kilometers in 21 days in a full electric vehicles. Okay, so that's really something. Now, how can one do it? We have AC Mobility as our charging network.
1: Okay.
0: In AC Mobility, we have close to 170 charge points, which will make you drive from Luzon, Visayas, and Mindanao using the Philippine EV spine. So range anxiety is actually a thing of the past, and we were able to prove that.
1: Mm-hmm. And you mentioned the infrastructure, 170.
0: Yes.
1: And there has been incredible investment already made by AC Mobility.
0: That's correct.
1: In terms of Yuma charging stations. Mm. Future expansion plans, do you have any already in mind when you take a look at how they're trying to even expand further this particular charging network?
0: AC Mobility will continue to expand and provide as much as we can the EV charging stations. No? Mm-hmm. But aside from that, no, owning an EV, actually, you shouldn't also be dependent with the charging infrastructure.
1: Yeah.
0: The main charge point of your EV should be your home, because this is where you will realize real savings immediately.
1: You know, Cap, one thing about this particular industry, in this particular sector, and I'm sure you're very much well aware, napaka-competitive ng segment nila in particular.
2: Oh yeah, most definitely. And I'm sure Bob will agree also. Now, at the current time, We did a study before. We sort of counted how many brands there were in the country.
1: Yeah.
2: There are more than 50, and about more than half of those are Chinese brands.
0: Yes.
2: And we know that China is leading the push toward new energy vehicles as well, as a country, as an industry. Now, how do you differentiate then, or what's the unique value proposition for BYD? And what do you want consumers to know about BYD? What makes you stand out from the other, your other competitors?
0: You know, I think the distinct advantage of BYD, everything's made in-house.
1: Mm-hmm.
0: Your batteries are made by BYD. Mm. The technology inside, your motors are made by BYD. Everything is made in-house.
2: So nothing is jobbed out?
0: Except for the tires.
2: Yeah. Well, yeah. Tires, I think, lahat naman nag-GGR.
1: Yeah, actually, I was going to say. Yeah.
0: So you can say 100% it is made by BYD. Mm-hmm.
1: And I think that's very important because when you talk about, some people are worried about the after-sales service, in particular, the servicing, the maintenance even. And it feels like that actually streamlines the entire process. When you look at the other myths of owning a new energy vehicle, in particular, some people are really concerned about the battery, whether or not that would actually affect the resale value in the future.
3: That's true.
1: And also the number of cycles of a certain battery and whether or not replacing a battery would actually be more cost effective. Mm-hmm. Throughout the time that BYD has started to expand, has the cost of the batteries actually lessened throughout the years, or can we expect that to actually be, you know, less of a fear in the future for those who are now owning BYDs and, of course, potential owners in the future?
0: You know, the charging cycle of a Blade battery is up to minimum 4,000 charge cycles. Mm-hmm. If you compute that in your lifespan, that's 4,000 plugs. That's going to take you, what, 15 years? Now, degradation of battery, again, there are cars in other countries that reached over 300,000 kilometers and still uses the same Blade battery.
2: Mm. The original battery.
1: The original battery.
0: Oh, wow.
1: Yes. Okay. Now, that's an important point.
0: Yes.
1: And we have a lot more to talk about when we return. Bob, we're going to keep you here. I hope you don't mind we grill you further.
0: It's okay.
1: All right, perfect. Because we're going to take a short break. Stay with us. We'll be right back in a moment.

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1: Ladies and gentlemen, welcome back. You're still watching Shift Happens. We're still joined by Mr. Bob Palanca, the Managing Director of BYD Cars Philippines. And of course, Cap Aguila here joining me today, my favorite co-host for today.
2: You're also my favorite today.
1: I know,
2: today,
1: I know. Thank you.
2: That is si Gina.
1: But it's never Gina man, right? Okay, so okay, of course, Sir Bob, thank you so much still for joining us and being here. I want to talk about the future of this sector in particular, mm-hmm. because the government will always play a big role mm-hmm. when it comes to the regulation, of course, even the incentives for this new energy sector. When we talk about the partnership with the government or working with the government, how has that been like in terms of the incentives, in terms of the push for more EV development? Because there has been a push from the government. Mm. Just taking a look at the coding situation in Metro Manila, for example, that has done a big help in encouraging it. How has that partnership been like?
3: Well, I would say it's been a quite good partnership with the government in terms of imposing the VIDA law, which is until 2028, right? Mm-hmm. Now, we're hoping that, of course, the government would get to extend this and further strengthen the EV adaptation in the Philippines. At the same time, an ask if the government would like to look into how it can support the infrastructure mm-hmm. of charging network, aside mm-hmm. from the private sector. No. To further accelerate the shift of electric vehicles in our country.
2: First of all, thank you for points for you for using shift.
1: Mm. I took the same. Yeah.
2: Secondly, aren't there any incentives for people who want to set up the charging infrastructure? Are there like tax breaks of any sort? You're right. I mean, this will further encourage people to set up the charging infrastructure, which we of course definitely desperately need.

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1: We cut through the noise so you can navigate, adapt, and lead.
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3: And the spokes is back with Senior Deputy Majority Leader in Congress. He's involved in the legal and political strategy behind the impeachment of VP Sara Duterte. And joining our discussion is Iloilo 3rd District Representative Lawrence Defensor. Welcome.
4: Welcome. Good morning, Sec. Welcome kong Nonoy. Nonoy ang nickname ni...
3: Ah, Nonoy.
4: Ang close friend ko, si Gov Toto na elder brother niya. Nakasama ko sa Congress for 9 years.
3: Akala ko tatay niya.
4: Tatay niya, nakasama ko rin. By when I was reporter covering Congress, batasan. Magaling tatay nito, si Art Defensor.
3: Yeah, your dad was a former PCGG commissioner?
5: Yes, noong 1991. Oh. And wow. He was an opposition assemblyman noong 1984. Yeah.
4: Kinover ko siya noon sa batasang pambansa.
3: And how are you related to our very, very good friend, Mike Defensor?
5: We're cousins. We're second cousins. But Mike grew up in Manila.
3: Manila.
5: Kami naman, sa Iloilo kami lumaki. So hindi kami nagkasabay na tumanda.
4: 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Si Senator Miriam, si mayroon pa, si General Defensor. 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
3: Di ba? Oh, sila Jerry. You guys are, mukhang pag medyo reliable, ang tingin ko, eh, this is just my experience lang sa Iloilo, parang maayos ang mga politiko doon.
5: Thank you. Totoo yun.
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4: 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But anyway, thank you, Kong Nonoy, for gracing our program.
3: You have a background pala in energy and infrastructure?
5: Tama yun, Sek. Before I became congressman,
3: right.
5: Almost 10 years ako sa San Miguel Energy Corporation.
3: Oh.
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5: 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So,
4: pwede mo pala silipin yung kontrata ni Leon Livingston sa solar.
3: We will be in, especially with the fuel crisis. Are we looking at at the very least how much is our renewable energy right now?
5: Yung energy mix, hindi ko alam. When I left San Miguel, nawala na ako sa actual figures.
3: How many years ago was this?
5: 2018 ako umalis. So, ang 6 years, malaking gap yun. Iba ang development.
4: Malaking developments. So, anong mayayari sa impeachment? Anong forecast natin?
5: Kahapon, na-calendar na ng Committee on Rules for Plenary Deliberations ang committee report ng Committee on Justice, including the articles of impeachment. Tignan natin sa susunod na simana kung mabuksan ito para maka-report ang chairman ng Committee on Justice sa resulta ng deliberations ng Committee on Justice.
3: By the way, on a personal note, we were observing the proceedings in the House Justice Committee. And I'd like to commend the leadership of the House Justice Committee, including yourself, on a very, very transparent and a very closely monitored by the heads to make sure that it follows the procedure of the Supreme Court prescriptions. So,
5: thank you. Maganda ang performance ng chairman ng Committee on Justice. Mahusay niyang dinala ang deliberations. And gusto naming makita ng mga na sumusubaybay na hindi lang transparent but due process is observed. Kasi kung naalala nyo, nung nakaraang taon, sinabihan na kami ng Supreme Court that the one-third endorsement did not follow the rule on due process. And while I disagree with that hanggang ngayon, sinunod na lang namin na idaan sa Committee on Justice at ipakita na susundin namin and give every opportunity to any respondent na sumagot.
3: Ang boto niyo was 53-0, di ba?
5: 55 sa committee report.
3: Committee. What happened to the minority? Hindi nagboto?
5: Maraming bumoto, yes, na taga-minority.
3: Talaga?
5: Yes.
3: Like who?
5: The Makabayan all voted yes.
3: Okay.
5: Senator Congressman Laila De Lima from the minority voted yes. Chel Jokno voted yes. So hindi lang majority.
3: Sila Bong Suntay. What happened to Bong Suntay?
5: I can't speak for them, pero
3: lahat... Is he part of the minority? Hindi.
5: Yes.
3: Oh, okay.
5: Yes.
3: Hindi siya bumoto.
5: Hindi ko masagot kung...
4: Is he a member in the first place? Is he a member?
3: Yes, member siya eh. Kaya nga siya nagsalita on the uncourteous thing. Kaya doon siya binanat.
4: Nandun ba siya during the voting?
5: Sa voting ng committee report, wala si Congressman Bong Suntay.
3: Oh, okay.
4: Bakit kaya? So, pero, alam niyang matatalo na, pero he should have cast his vote.
3: Correct. I just want to, as a major participant in the committee, did you get a sense that you were winning the... Upon the presentation ng mga ebidensya, nakita nyo ba na parang dahan-dahan lumiliwanag sa taong bayan at kumikiling na sa mga ebidensya against VP Sara, or matigas pa rin ang puso at damdamin ng mga taong bayan?
5: Nararamdaman namin. No? Personally, I can see, lalo na sa reaction ng mga tao. One, matatag talaga ang ebidensya. When they say that this is a fishing expedition, that's wrong because the net is already full.
3: Mm.
5: Since last year, ang ebidensya can be directly correlated to the respondent. Mm. You can't deny a video that was seen by every Filipino. And it shows the character of a high official. It did not help na hindi rin nagpakita ang vice president at ang kanyang mga abogado. Malaking bagay yon sa tingin ko kung bakit bumaba ang rating niya at tumaas ang rating ng impeachment sa tao. If you don't respond and if you don't justify, na pwede mo naman sanang gawin doon pa lang. Sigurado akong one, when she declared that she was running for president before the hearing started, baka tumaas ang rating niya kung sinasagot nila sa Committee on Justice pa lang. Because we wanted to give every chance na dumating siya. Kasi katulad ko, I sit there objectively. I sit objectively as a member of the prosecution team last time. Basta umakyat lang sa Senado ito, masaya na ako. If they acquit, tanggapin natin. If they convict, dapat tanggapin din nila.
4: Were you surprised when AMLAC and
3: SEC.
4: SEC revealed their documents and records? Were you surprised? Halimbawa, yung 6.7 billion.
5: Ako nagulat na, ako.
4: And ina-expect mo ba yun or what?
5: Hindi ko ina-expect na ganun kalaki. Mm-hmm. 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At magandang nilabas din yon ng AMLA at ng BIR, yung iba nilang dokumento. Because they should not refuse...
3: Right.
5: A constitutional body like an impeachment hearing of the Committee on Justice. Hindi lang yun simpleng legislative inquiry.
3: Right.
5: It's an impeachment process.
3: In

0: PAC sa ligang batas, may separate article ng accountability of
1: PAC. That's
0: right. Accountability provisions eh. Mm-hmm. So, right now, so nasa plenaryo na, so kailan ba ang final vote? Are you looking at a certain
2: date? Report na ng Committee on Rules sa plenary?
1: Kahapon, nag-meeting ang Committee on Rules and we included in the calendar of business ang report ng Committee on Justice, which can be opened anytime next week during session.
0: So, kailan mabibigyan yung lahat ng, sabi ng Supreme Court, dapat lahat ng mga pipirma, dapat mabasa yung
1: kagabi, nabigyan na so, SEC, Edwin.
2: Lahat, all members.
1: All members, may kopya na, may hard copy, may soft copy.
0: That is also in compliance with the requirement of the Supreme Court that every and all congressmen should
1: yun.
0: Be able to read it.
1: Sa decision nila, bagamat sabi namin, kung mga congressman ang pumirma, dapat diretsong umakyat na. Sabi nila, hindi kami nag-observe ng due process. Ngayon, napakaingat ng House of Representatives
2: yan,
1: at sinunod namin
2: din ako.
1: Every instruction.
0: How many pages ba yung articles?
1: Hindi ko maaalala, but it's around 93.
0: Oh, sigurado ba tayo mababasa ng mga mababasa?
1: Mababasa nila yun.
2: May mga staff din naman yun.
1: Next week pa, at saka napakalinaw ng pagpresenta ng articles of
0: did you provide a summary at before parang
1: every allegation or article has a summary bago mo basahin yung detalye, bago mo tignan yung
2: who prepared that, the committee?
1: The Committee on Justice prepared it and ensured that any congressman, abogado man o hindi, maiintindihan nila ang articles of impeachment.
2: Yung taong bayan.
1: May iintindihan ng taong bayan.
0: Public record. I mean, is it already, have you disseminated to the public already, the articles of the draft?
1: I'm sure the committee has made available kasi dapat makita din ng mga tao. Pero if you look at the impeachment hearings, walang tinago na kahit anong dokumento.
0: Except the ITR.
2: Except
1: yes,
2: the ITR.
1: Which I think should have been open.
0: Right.
1: Kasi it sets a bad precedent na ang isang batas na katulad ng National Internal Revenue Code ay kaya palang mangharang ng isang constitutionally required process like an impeachment proceeding. Mm. Dapat hindi ganun.
0: Mm. Sana hindi na umabot sa Supreme Court kasi you're looking at the reason why hindi nyo na you voted it down para wala nang maging issue pa. Di ba?
1: Yes.
0: So, what do you expect sa Senado? Do you expect the Senate to that they can open the ITR box?
1: Oh, absolutely. They should open it as the impeachment court. Walang ibang batas ang mas mataas pa sa isang Senate impeachment court sa ilalim ng ating saligang batas.
0: So, several days ago na interview yata si Congressman Ridon. Ang feeling niya, ang makukuhang vote is around 200 votes daw. What is your prognosis?
1: Ang isang numero hindi ko mabigay, pero sigurado akong dumami talaga. Ang
2: mag-yes. Because of the preponderance of evidence.
1: Of the weight of evidence and the absence of the vice president.
2: Malaking bagay yun eh. She should have refuted or explained.
0: Nag-explain naman siya pero hindi sa labas ng Kongreso.
1: Katulad namin. How can you explain to your constituents na boboto ka ng no? Eh mabigat yung ebidensya at hindi nagpakita yung respondent.
2: Right. At saka yung iba rin mga congressman, prior to that, yung mga statements nila, sabi nila, titignan namin yung gano'ng kabigat yung ebidensya. 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
1: Kaya dumami yung yes.
2: Patas
1: at ramdam ko.
2: Sa
0: from within your district or also mga anecdotal conversations?
1: Ramdam ko within Congress among the members
0: Okay.
1: na dati nagdadalawang isip, titignan muna kung ano yung ebidensya. But after the hearing on bank transactions, maraming bumaliktad at kumbinsidong, kahit hindi man siya makonvict o hindi man ito proof beyond reasonable doubt, may sapat na batayan para i-trial ito.
0: Hindi naman ang standard is not proof beyond reasonable
1: yes,
0: doubt, di ba?
1: There's a different quantum of evidence pagdating
2: right.
1: sa impeachment.
2: Higher yata, mas higher.
0: No, lower.
1: Very low.
2: Lower.
0: Not as high as proof beyond
1: it's
0: reasonable
1: lower,
0: doubt.
1: It's lower kasi hindi ito isang judicial proceeding.
2: Yes, yes, yes.
1: So, sabi ng framers ng ating konstitusyon, depende sa konsyensya ng bawat senator judge kung dapat bang matanggal o manatili ang opisyal.
2: So, tingin mo makakakuha ng numbers kayo sa Senate?
1: I can't speak for our senators, pero kung titignan mo ng patas ang ebidensya, dapat may numerong pumayag.
0: Last Congress, you were part of the prosecution team.
1: Tama yan.
0: Nakita ko sa some social media card na parang ito yung preference daw ni Congresswoman Jinky Luis, and you were included. Are you prepared?
2: Are you now a prosecutor?
1: I'm grateful to Chairman Luistro for her trust and confidence. Pero hanggat di kami ibinoboto ng plenaryo ng Kongreso, hindi kami elected, official na prosecutor pa. Pero, we have to be elected.
0: Pero kayo naman, who will suggest your names? Si Chairwoman?
2: Maybe. The majority leader.
1: Yes, ba? That's possible. Nakita ko lang din sa social media at kahit si Congressman Joel Chua ang sasabihin niyan, kahit napili siya, antayin natin na ihalal kami ng
0: oo nga, sinabi
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2: Parang hindi sila maingay. I talked to several civil society groups there. Parang medyo tahimik ang doon.
1: Tama yun.
2: Unlike other areas siguro.
1: Ang Iloilo is naturally yellow and pink. Mm-mm. Pero meron din namang mga supporter ang ating vice president sa Iloilo. At hindi natin sila kailangang awayin. We respect their decision.
2: Tama yun.
1: But we have to proceed with this constitutional process.
0: Correct. At this stage, is there any scenario that where the impeachment may not possibly reach the Senate? But before you answer this, the spokes will return after the short break.
3: 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Billionario News Channel.

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0: sinabi ni Kong Nonoy na kapag mahina ang kaso ng prosecution, edi you should insist on a speedy trial.
1: Tama yan. Kahit sa committee hearing pa lang, sa Committee on Justice, kung sa palagay nilang mahina ang mga complaint ng impeachment, kung pumunta si Vice President at ang mga abogado niya doon at matatag ang depensa nila, makukonsyensa ang mga congressman na bumoto ng yes. 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
2: Eh kayo nga, mga lawyers, di ba? 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
0: Which is ginagawa nila. There's another case filed before the Supreme Court.
1: That's
0: again.
1: Right.
0: Ano yung kasong yun?
1: Pinapatigil din.
0: Pero previous to that, before you started the hearing, nag-file sila ng case and up till now, the Supreme Court has not acted on it, di ba?
1: Tama yun. Tama yun.
0: So talagang... So let's assume May 11 ang botohan ba?
1: Possibly May 11.
0: And when do you plan to transmit it to the Senate?
1: It should be transmitted immediately.
0: Forthwith.
1: Yes.
0: Okay, and then anong tingin niyo? Do you have a timeline in so far as the Senate is concerned?
1: We have to leave it to the Senate, pero pag-transmit ng House at pag-elect ng prosecutors, dapat ang timeline namin ready na kami the following day.
2: Dapat, oo. Kasi baka mag-convene na sila.
0: So when you say 11 ang botohan, let's say nakabotohan, immediately papadala nyo na kagad?
1: On the same session day, okay, dapat may motion na ang floor leader na to immediately transmit the articles of incorporation of impeachment to the Senate for trial forthwith.
0: So, let's assume, kunyari ganito, nagpepresenta na ng ebidensya sa Senado. Eh kung sakaling nag-resign si VP Sara, ano ang magiging consequences?
2: Tuloy pa ba yung ano? Matutuloy pa rin ba yun?
0: Exactly.
1: If you go back to the history of the impeachment and the intent of the process of impeachment, it's to remove
0: right
1: an official in high office. Kapag nag-resign siya, at least in my opinion, the impeachment trial should stop.
0: Okay.
1: Because the purpose has been served by the removal or by the resignation of the official concerned.
0: So
2: how about the alleged

0: wrongdoings na nakaakibat doon sa impeachment complaint.
1: Diyan lalabas na magiging private citizen na siya at kakasuhan na siya ng criminal, civil, or administratibo.
0: So, he can still, hindi na ombudsman.
1: Ombudsman na o kaya sa korte na mismo. Ganun ang epekto.
2: But essentially, you will not be able to achieve one of the purposes of a consequence of a conviction in an impeachment case, which is removal from public office and perpetual disqualification from public office.
1: Para sa akin, you can no longer perpetually disqualify kung hindi mo siya ma-convict to begin with.
2: So, yan ang magiging, para makatakbo pa rin si... Take away dyan is... she can run for the presidency pa rin.
1: That's a possibility.
2: Especially if the evidence is strong against her.
1: If the evidence is strong against her and she resigns, kakasuhan din siya kasi private citizen na siya. That's the, yan ang mawawala sa kanya. Na hindi lang impeachment ang pwedeng ihabol sa kanya. So it can be criminal, civil, and administrative.
0: Pero can she be barred by a court or say ombudsman? From
1: yes.
0: Seeking public office.
1: Yan, ang ombudsman naman ngayon, o kaya Sandigan Bayan, whichever it is, can issue a conviction with a penalty of perpetual disqualification.
0: So wala pa rin lusod, just in case.
1: Just in case.
2: Well, that we will leave that maybe sometime in June to talk about impeachment. By the way, as a prosecutor, can you speak in public or are you designating a spokesperson? Ano ba ang practice?
1: We'll meet first kung ma-designate na kami officially as prosecutors. Tingnan natin kung paano.
2: Okay.
1: But in the experience before, ang impeachment prosecutors, they would designate a spokesman.
2: Spokesperson. Okay.
0: Baka si Kong Nonoy na yan.
2: Oo. hindi pwede kasi prosecution team eh.
0: Another.
2: Baka kailangan siya sa mag-present din evidence. Let's go back to your background in energy. You know, how would you assess the government's action on the current crisis?
1: Well, very careful ang ating assessment kasi ang oil is beyond our government's
2: right.
1: capacity to control.
2: Right.
1: So, sa palagay ko, sufficient ang pag-address ng gobyerno. But I think there must be more control, more regulation on the part of government when it comes to the supply and prices of oil. When we passed the oil deregulation law, binigay natin sa private sector yan 100%. But you see the effect of that when it comes to a crisis na limitado ang
0: power
1: ng gobyerno. Unlike in energy, that we have the Energy Regulatory Commission that could easily address ang kuryente. Sana maibalik kahit papaano some form of regulation on the part
0: so
1: of
0: So you're
1: government.
0: Saying that the oil deregulation law should be amended.
1: It should be
0: especially
1: reviewed.
0: Especially during crisis.
1: It should be reviewed.
0: Issues during
2: so
0: crisis.
2: So on the part of Congress, based on what you said, are you planning to do any legislative action on amending all the regulations?
1: There are pending bills in the Committee on Energy pagdating sa oil industry. And we have to go back to that pagkatapos nitong impeachment. Marami kaming dapat gawin. That's why we want this impeachment process to be finished. Kahit ako, I have a pending bill which is called the Staggered Wage Hike Bill.
2: Okay.
1: Mataas ang presyo ng bilihin. The inflation is at 7.2%.
2: Right.
1: Mataas ang oil, mataas ang kuryente, mataas ang basic goods. And it's very hard to convince the NEDA or the DepDev to have a national wage hike.
2: Right.
1: Pero pagbiglaan, mahirap naman talaga because you might destroy the industries that provide
0: especially
1: employment.
0: Especially the small, struggling
1: ones. Ang bill
0: ones.
1: Ko is a staggered wage hike.
2: A staggered wage hike?
1: For a certain amount this year.
2: National to?
1: National wage hike. Naniniwala ako na yung regional tripartite wage board. Tinataas naman nila.
2: Mm-hmm.
1: Pero iba-iba ang pagtaas sa bawat region. But if you increase the baseline, kahit staggered lang, kahit 2-3 taon lang, at least sabay-sabay silang tataas. 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
2: But is there truth to what I think I've seen somewhere that by June daw itataas to 1,200 yung basic pay? Tama ba yun? 1,200?
1: Hindi ko nakikita na 1,200 kung ang average na wage hike ngayon sa ibang poor regions nasa 400, 500. Metro Manila, lagay nating 600 to almost 700.

0: you can't double that without distorting the industries and the ano.
1: But if you take out kasi VAT at saka excise, you don't have to do that. You don't have to increase the ano kasi take home pay ng tao.
0: Ako naniniwala kasi akong the private sector should have a bigger role in improving the quality of life of the workers and the labor force. If you take out the VAT, that's good. If you take out excise tax, good din yun. But if you take it out entirely, ang collection ng isang gobyerno na maraming utang, we can't deliver the basic services to serve the country. So I'm sure sana tingnan din ang private sector na magtaas tayo.
2: Balikan natin yung wage issue na yan, talagang mainit yan. 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Anong tingin mo dun? 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
1: political disruptors, okay yan ah.
0: Oh. The younger members of Congress, mabuting...
1: Well, question, who's the Benjamin in the House?
0: It's the son of former Speaker Martin Romualdez.

0: ako sa Congress 9 years. 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Anong stand mo sa political dynasty bill?
1: Dapat talagang may matibay na anti-dynasty law. 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
2: Ah, really?
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2: 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Ibang, parang it's a mangling of the spirit of the anti-political dynasty eh.
1: So I know. It's not as stringent or as strong as we want it to be. But any small step towards an anti-dynasty law is better than none at all.
0: Yeah.
2: Kung sakaling ma-push yan, ano, yung dalawang two degrees, your brother is the governor.
1: Correct.
2: You're now a terming out.
1: Yes.
0: Terming out din brother niya. So, isa na lang.
2: Sino may iwan?
1: Yung kapatid ko ang may iwan sa politika. I'm willing to step back and say
2: are you younger or are you older?
1: I'm 8 years younger.
2: Oh, okay. So you're giving way to your older brother.
1: Mahusay na tao yung kapatid.
2: Mabuti naman.
0: Magaling si Gov.
1: We have this vision for Iloilo to make it a model for progress through good governance.
2: Right.
1: And we will keep doing that. Kahit wala ako sa politika, I'll still do my best how to help out to make Iloilo the best model for progress.
0: Right. Actually, may nakausap ako from the CBCP. Sabi nga nila, dapat maipasa yung anti-dynasty bill in any form. Mas mabuti na yung mayroon kaysa
1: dapat
0: wala.
2: Next tough question. Senator Amy Marcos mentioned that the congressmen were previously threatened with FLR, and now it's another acronym, OMB, Ombudsman, threatened with cases. So what's the real score here in Congress? Are you compelling people to vote for the committee report?
1: I don't know anyone who has been forced to vote yes for the impeachment. Wala rin akong alam na pinipilit. In fact, in my own party, National Unity Party, we already have a statement na boto kayo base sa konsyensya. No? Hindi tama yun na magpilitan tayo. The impeachment is one of the best forms of a democratic exercise under our constitution. At pagtraidor yun sa sarili mong konsyensya kung ang boto mo ay pilit naman pala.
2: If you're NUP, if you're at liberty to disclose, ano ang position, how many among the NUP congressmen are in favor of...
1: There are at least 30 members of NUP who are willing to vote yes.
2: And the total number of NUP congressmen is...
1: We're at 50.
2: Oh, wow.
0: So majority
1: yes.
0: Of the...
2: 3/5 na.
1: Hindi naman final yon kasi wala pang botohan. Pero ang sense namin is we have around 30 who are in favor based on the evidence na nakita nila.
2: As of today?
1: As of today.
2: Okay.
0: Ngayon, di ba supporter ka ni Pangulong Marcos, BBM, at saka ni Speaker Mitra?
1: No. Ano? Hindi ako supporter ni President Marcos.
0: Kay VP Lenny pala ito?
1: Tama yun.
0: So, ngayon, anong side ka na yun? Which side will you...
1: Alam niyo,
0: halimbawa, 2028, di ba?
1: Alam niyo, sana magbago ang isip ni former Vice President Lenny Robredo.
2: Mm-hmm.
1: She would be a game changer for the country na may bagong vision para sa atin. Malinis ang pangalan. Walang tali na nakakabit sa kahit anong trapong politiko. At susubukan nating kumbinsihin siya ng mga supporter niya, not only through talking but also through our actions. So I'm still hopeful. Alam nyo, sa mga eleksyon na hindi ako bumoto sa presidenteng nanalo, katulad ni President Marcos, ang sabi ko sa kanila, sabi ko, panalo kayo, talo kami. 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
2: Ito, it's a tough question again. If VP Sara is acquitted in the Senate impeachment trial and then she becomes president of the country, and you are one of the few congressmen who was prosecuting VP Sara, are you prepared for the possible backlash against you?
1: Absolutely. Kasi kung si Vice President Sara Duterte ang naging presidente at si Ben Evardone ang vice president niya at tinakot siya ni Ben Evardo din na may kinausap na akong taong handang pumatay sa'yo. 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

0: Vardoni para kay Vice President Sara Duterte. It's being fair and objective about your duty as a congressman.
1: Wala. Ay, ako ang tinatakot, hindi ako mananakot. Anyway, maraming salamat Kong Nonoy for nagmimix ako po Toto at saka Nonoy. Kaya maraming salamat for
2: thank you, sir.
3: Thank you, Kong Nonoy.
1: But before we say goodbye, happy birthday, Sec Edwin.
4: Birthday
1: mo. Happy birthday to you. Oh, bukas pa. Nasaan ang pansit? Nasa pansit.
4: To you.
2: May pansitan ba tayo? Anyway, maraming salamat. Impeachment is where law meets politics. The vote may be counted in numbers, but judged by principle. In the end, accountability must outweigh convenience. I'm former Secretary Edwin Lacerda.
1: I'm former Governor Ben P. Vardoni.
2: And we are the Spokes.
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8: The last place I want to go is a karaoke bar.
1: Really?
8: That's the last place I want to go. When I went to a karaoke, I failed. You know how they grade you?
1: Yes.
8: I failed.
9: So itong ibang sports na dumating, mas accessible siya. Mas kaya siyang matutunan agad. And of course, we're talking about wellness. It's not always physical wellness. We have social wellness, mental wellness, psychological wellness. And because of the community, it's there.
10: If rejection comes, know that you will be victorious one day. Take it all in and be humble. Like Casey Kasem would say, reach for the stars and keep your feet up.
8: Casey Kasem!
11: Oh my God, Ron.
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13: In my case, I think I tried to listen to the music first because I grew up as a singer. That's my first love. So I tried to listen to the music, learn memorize everything.

0: Good morning, I'm Robert Tan. Any minute from now, the first quarter GDP will be announced. Growth in quarter four 2025 was significantly weaker at 3%. That dragged down the full year GDP to 4.4% below target. For quarter one, analysts are expecting 3.4% growth. We will bring you live updates as they unfold. And also coming ahead,
1: here's how I invest my 5,000 pesos as a 24-year-old working in finance.
0: She is 25 years old, worked in investment banking, and she's making sure more fellow Gen Z understand finance. Catch finance content creator Chelsea D straight ahead. The Philippines' outstanding debt rose by nearly 2%.

0: percent to over 18 trillion pesos as of end March, the Bureau of Treasury said. This was due to the peso's depreciation against the U.S. dollar and net issuance of domestic securities. Meanwhile, Meralco Power Gen Corporation is open to partnering with Semirara Mining and Power Corporation if it secures new coal power contracts under the government's upcoming auction. Energy Secretary Sharon Gurin filed a criminal complaint against Batangas Representative Leandro Leviste and other Solar Para Sa Bayan board members over alleged violations of the Public Service Act. This after the company allegedly failed to provide electricity to remote and underserved communities despite having a legislative franchise. The Philippine Statistics Authority is holding its press conference on the first quarter gross domestic product growth. Let's listen in.
1: Ng taong 2026. Sa seasonally adjusted national account sa unang quarter ng taong 2026, ang GDP ay nagdala ng quarter-on-quarter na pagtaas na nasa 0.9%. 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Household final consumption expenditure na nagambag ng 2.2 percentage points. Government final consumption expenditure nagambag ng 0.8 percentage point. At intellectual property na nagambag ng 0.02 percentage point. Ang Philippine Statistics Authority ay malugod na nagpapasalamat sa inyong pagdalo sa National Accounts Press Conference para sa unang quarter ng taong 2026. Salamat at magandang umaga sa ating lahat.
2: Maraming salamat, Yusek Mapa, para sa ulat ng 2026.
3: That was the live press conference of the PSA on the country's first quarter 2026 gross domestic growth. It's important to note that it was mentioned that it slowed down to 2.8.

0: peeping. Nearly 100,000 followers, 3.5 million views, and she's only 25 years old. Good morning, Chelsea. Welcome to Follow the Money.
1: Good morning, Robert, and thanks for having me here.
0: So you present, what's actually happening to that money?
1: So honestly, the 1% could actually just be 0% because for most Filipinos, almost half only just have a bank account, like a formal bank account. So others could just have it inside their home, just sitting inside their piggy bank. So that's the issue that we have. Now,
0: under the bed.
1: So going back to your question, 1% versus the 7.2% inflation rate, we will have a real rate of return around negative 6.2%. So imagine your 100,000 pesos, it will have a loss of around 6,200 pesos. And people won't really feel it because it's not like a tax that you can see on the receipt.
0: Yes.
1: It's not really seen, but it can be felt when you are purchasing goods and services already.
0: True, especially if you keep it for over a year.
1: For over a year, yes, exactly.
0: Laki ng loss niyan.
1: Laki ng loss. And again, if you're not fully aware of the implications of it, especially for your future retirement, it's going to be a huge problem.
0: Now, you've moved toward global investing and ETFs. What made you question the traditional Filipino money playbook and what replaced it? And before you answer that, for the benefit of our viewers, explain what ETFs are.
1: ETFs are exchange-traded funds. So it's like a basket of different stocks, and you can easily just trade it live, buy and sell it live. So we also have a similar route here in the Philippines, but it's just being funded or being in the structure of a fund manager.
0: Yeah.
1: So like a mutual fund or UITF. So it's also similar, but then in ETF, you can easily just sell and buy during trading hours.
0: So it's like a basket of different diverse companies where you can invest and depending on your risk appetite.
1: Yes, so you can have like one share of an ETF that already composes around 500 different companies. It's already diversified. So we also have a similar route here in the Philippines. We have an FM ETF. I actually invested in that. And that's the reason why I also shifted from a Filipino playbook standpoint to a more global standpoint. In the Philippines, I don't think it's an environment for us to peso cost average our money, like you invest and forget. It's way harder because when you see the FM ETF performance all throughout like 10-year span, it's a loss. So if I was investing over 10 years in FM ETF and forgetting all those investments and waiting for it to grow, it didn't happen. It didn't happen during the historical standpoint. But if in the US, you can see historically S&P 500, for example, is growing up and up, even each downturn. So
0: What made you change your mindset in terms of looking at local stocks or even just investing in one particular stock instead of and then going to ETFs where it's a basket of companies that you can diversify your investments in?
1: Honestly, I previously had an investment banking experience already, but I wouldn't say I'm an expert in stock picking. So I focus more on increasing my capital through active work. For example, having a full-time job at the same time, having different side hustles like content creation and also being a financial coach for some of the company's employee wellness. So with those, I want to have a passive investing strategy that won't give much of my active time to research fully. So that's why I understood that in the Philippines, it's harder if you want to invest in the stock market and through the FM ETF, it would be much easier and you would see significant returns in the S&P 500 in the US, for
0: example. Going back, when you mentioned that you had to learn everything about investments because you had to survive, you had to make money. But from doing that on a personal note, how did you go into social media? Why go into social media and talk about this for others to see?
1: I've been investing before I started social media. But actually, the reason why I started social media, it was deliberate. So I really wanted to shift away, diversify away from my full-time work, which is previously the investment banking work. I understood that there is still some high risk in terms of just sticking yourself into one corporate work. I wanted to have some way to earn income passively or, again, side hustles that could sustain me for the long term.
0: Through social media.
1: And
0: we see a lot of people earn in TikTok, YouTube, and Facebook. How did that pan out with you? How did it start? Was it easy?
1: No.
0: Was it a long road?
1: It was a long road in terms of experimenting. So it wasn't like a post video about finance and then it really took off. So actually, I started

0: started out with different topics first. So before I started with fashion, local fashion, and then shifted.
1: Before finance, fashion.
0: Yeah,
1: muna.
0: Before. Okay. So I was just experimenting, having fun, and making sure that I can test the waters first. So started out with local fashion. I realized it's going to be quite expensive if I want to maintain this type of content.
1: Yeah.
0: Second is I've shifted to work from home content, for example, how I balance my work and life. Mm-hmm. And third, this is when it took off. It was when I showed my global investments.
1: Nice, that's nice. Now, Chelsea, what's a financial decision during your journey that you thought was smart at that time, but ended up teaching you one of your biggest money lessons?
0: Honestly, it was following blindly someone through the internet. So I was also, again, as a YouTube Academy student, mm-hmm. I was just watching a lot of content creators mm-hmm. online, learning through their mistakes. And there was one that I followed blindly, didn't research much. For example, investing into a specific stock in the Philippines. Mm-hmm. And later on, when I invested and later on see the results, it wasn't a gain. Mm. So I, again, urge people, when they follow people online, it's important to really research first, not just fully.
1: Yeah, there's a lot of scams that happen online, so you don't know who to follow and who to trust, right?
0: Exactly. Mm. Actually, on my TikTok channel as well, there are a lot of fake accounts copying my face and my content. And it was, it's quite a struggle. Yeah. Oh, sobra.
1: Now, on the flip side, what's the best financial advice you've ever received that still guides you today?
0: As I mentioned a while ago, I'm a huge bookworm. Mm-hmm. So right now, I'm following more Li Lu. Mm-hmm. Li Lu is a founder of Himalaya Capital and is known as like a Chinese Warren Buffett. Mm. And he shared that your real wealth is your share of the economy, not your actual cash flow. And what that means is that you can see that the economy is growing day by day, like for example in the US, and you have a share of that through different companies in the US, then you can have those kind of wealth through those companies that you're taking momentum with. Mm-hmm. So it's important not to just let your money stay in a bank account that yields you just around less than 1%.
1: And now for the learnings, for the benefit of our viewers, let's say for someone earning, let's say 18,000 or 25,000 pesos a month, but after rent, food, transport, and bills, there's often nothing left. Now, what's the real first step toward building financial stability?
0: I understand, and I believe that even now it's way harder. Mm-hmm. So there's a budgeting rule called like 50, 30, 20%, right? So 50 on needs, 30% on wants, and 20% on savings. Mm-hmm. Right now, I don't think it works already. It applies already, especially for the minimum wage earners. It could already be like a 70, 20, 10%. So to be practical, it's very hard.
1: Mm-hmm. Yes, and definitely.
0: Yes. So it's important to understand first your starting point, knowing wherein you have your salary. You have received your salary. How do you budget it well?
1: Yes.
0: So understanding that sometimes you will have to decrease your wants to increase the savings first and start building on your emergency fund. Or you can find ways to earn ways through less capital.
1: Yes. Marami dyan. But again, it's sometimes hard to find.
0: It's hard.
1: Right now, we're experiencing a crisis. Your rice is up, fuel is up, global conflicts are affecting local prices. How do you really build wealth when the world keeps changing the rules? What has changed in your strategy as well?
0: Okay, I understand.
1: You had to adapt, right?
0: Yes. And there are certain rules that are being set worldwide, but I believe that, again, you are the commander of your own investment strategy, of your own money management. So for me, how I manage my portfolio right now is I'm trying to invest more into dollars. So right now, I'm currently at 30.
1: Tumataas ang dollars.
0: I know, it's not a right, maybe not the best time, but
1: I believe
0: it's a strategy for me to understand that I want to invest into dollars knowing that the peso is not,
1: it's
0: already depreciating already, especially

0: In a time when every issue has two sides.
1: Wala daw alam ang presidente dun sa pagkakapirma.
2: Para kang hindi abogado kung magsalita. Yes.
3: Ang mahal. Wala naman siyang pera pambili.
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0: But here, every voice gets heard.
5: 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The government has to get its stars.
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0: Different views. One conversation. 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

0: Welcome to Business 360, your complete view of the stories driving business, markets, and the economy. I'm Apaung Pin, and this is the Billionario News Channel. Economic growth in the first quarter slows to its weakest post-pandemic, sliding to 2.8%. High fertilizer prices are weighing on our country's farmers. We'd speak with Danny Fausto, president of the Philippine Chamber of Agriculture and Food Incorporated. More Southeast Asian leaders arrive in the Philippines as the ASEAN summit opens in Cebu. And the Philippine Stock Exchange Index rebounds to the 6,000 level. Wall Street's optimism is rubbing off as the U.S. and Iran are reportedly close to making a deal to end the war. The economy starts the year on shaky ground. Growth in the first quarter slumped to just 2.8%, the slowest pace after the pandemic. Business and markets reporter Sachiko Gamboa has our top story on Business 360.
1: The Philippine economy slowed, only growing by 2.8% in the first quarter of 2026, according to the Philippine Statistics Authority this morning, the lowest since the pandemic or the first quarter of 2021.
2: The figure missed the government's 5-6% target and weakened on a year-on-year and quarter-on-quarter basis, which were at 5.4% and 3% respectively. Major headwinds continue to compound and impact the economy, stated by Secretary of Department of Economy, Planning and Development, Arsenio Balisacan.
3: First, the lingering effects of the flood control corruption controversy weighed on consumer sentiment and business and investment confidence. Second, delays in the passage and subsequent release of the 2026 national budget slowed the rollout of critical government programs and infrastructure projects, particularly in public construction. Third and foremost, the conflict in the Middle East, which escalated toward the end of February, triggered higher global oil prices and renewed supply chain pressures.
2: Adding further pressure is the expected El Nino phenomenon, which is forecasted to have lasting effects until early 2027. Although growth remains in the majority of the industries, declines are seen in the construction sector at 2.8% and agriculture, forestry, and fishing at 0.2%. As such, the Philippines now trails behind other Southeast Asian neighboring countries like Indonesia and Vietnam. Despite this, Balisacan stresses that the Philippines is not yet experiencing stagflation, which requires the presence of all three factors: high inflation, slow or stagnant economic growth, and high unemployment. This now raises the question on the Philippines' economic performance for the second quarter of 2026, as April 2026 headline inflation rose to 7.2%. The picture for the Philippine economy in the months ahead remains difficult. Sachiko Gamboa, Billionaire News Channel.
0: Philippine agriculture, in addition to its many systemic problems, is now under pressure in this crisis from rising fertilizer costs. Let's hear how supply concerns are affecting farm production. Joining us today is Mr. Danny Fausto, president of the Philippine Chamber of Agriculture and Food. Mr. Fausto, the fuel crisis is also a fertilizer crisis, as our urea comes from the Middle East conflict areas. How is this affecting the Philippine agricultural sector now? Will we be resilient enough to ride this out?
4: Good afternoon, Apa. Thank you for having me. Well, fertilizer is very vital in crop production. And this is the one that is being anticipated that will be posing a big problem in the yield of planting crops, especially for rice. Mm-hmm. Wherein in this last quarter or last part of May, we'll be starting to plant, yes. No? And if there is a reduce in the use of fertilizer because of the price, before we are buying one bag of urea at 1,600, as of yesterday, it's already 3,000. So if the farmer will be cutting down on the application of urea for palay production, we anticipate with a 50% reduction about 20% of the yield will be

0: affected.
1: My goodness.
0: If our production in 2025 was about 19.8, we're looking at about 2 million metric tons of palay that will be deducted from the harvest. And converting that to rice, that would be about something like 1.2 million metric tons. If we have imported 3.8 million metric tons of rice before in 2025, we will be looking about 5 million metric tons of rice to be imported, if there is a place to import it, because we are being hit by three phenomenon, which is the fuel prices, increase in fuel prices. We have the fertilizer and we have the El Nino. The El Nino and all of these are being affecting, are also affecting the ASEAN countries, which is the source of our rice.
1: Thailand and Vietnam in particular.
0: Thailand, Vietnam, perhaps we might go to India as an alternative source. But it is good that we have the money to buy the imported rice, but can we buy, and will it be available for us? So that is the dilemma. We really need to double time. And we've been advocating that the use of organic fertilizer and biofertilizer together with inorganic fertilizer be immediately implemented to mitigate and be able to replace the nitrogen requirement of the palay.
1: I understand that the Department of Agriculture with other agencies has been able to develop a biofertilizer, but do they have the supply chain in place to supply enough of this stuff?
0: Well, unfortunately, as I said, we have to really double time. And also with El Nino already here, we are expecting less water, less rain, and we will be hit by drought perhaps in the last quarter to the first quarter next year,
1: yes.
0: The first quarter next year. So that is the basic problem. You know, 60% of our palay is produced during the last quarter and the first quarter of this year, and first quarter of 2027. So that it will be affected by the drought. I hope that the National Irrigation Administration had enough water in place and impounding of water be made as soon as possible to anticipate requirements for irrigation. We might be introducing solar pumps or renewable energy to be able to produce water for irrigation, but it requires fuel. And the fuel is still, the effect of the fuel increase, I don't think will be going back to its previous level. So those are the three major aspects that we are facing now. And let's cross our finger that we will be able to do something about it. And government, we are relying on government's initiative to help us do it.
1: Okay. Agricultural and fisheries productivity fell in the first quarter already, apparently due to higher cost of inputs. Small farmers cannot afford to plant, and fishermen cannot afford the fuel to go out to sea. How can we address this situation? Is the government able to address this situation?
0: The fertilizer is, as I said, is very vital. The first half of the first quarter of this year, we are not yet hit totally.
1: I know.
0: Because the fuel increases and the fertilizer is still there, but the fuel increases really hit us because crops are then being harvested. Mm-hmm. It's harvest season. But when we start planting, land preparation alone requires 25% of the input. And with the cost of the fertilizer now, with the increased cost of fertilizer, it's now from 25, it's now 35% of input. And if you will include the harvesting and also irrigation, if you will use diesel, that will bring the diesel requirement, fuel requirement to 40 to 45%.

0: 10% of input. Before, per hectare, we are spending something like 50 to 60,000. Mm-hmm. Now we're looking at 70 to 80,000 per hectare. If we are, because this is the main crop, this is wet season, we usually have about 80 to 100 cabans. We cannot harvest 200 or even 150 to 200 cabans because of the rain. We can only use those seeds of seedling, seeds, hybrid seeds or inbred seeds that produces less productive tillers. You know, the hybrid seeds can produce 36 productive tillers, the uhay, they call it in Tagalog. And for inbred, they produce only 26. That will be more sturdy to fight any flooding or excess water. Mm-hmm. So usually, you can harvest between 100 to 120 cabans at best. That will give you a cost of something like 14 pesos per per kilo. But with a 70,000 pesos per hectare cost, that brings up with 100 pesos, that brings you up to 17 pesos per kilo.
1: Wow, so and farm gate is like...
0: That's the farm gate. If you are to buy it at about 17, 18, there's no point planting.
1: Yeah, exactly.
0: That's why one of the reasons perhaps also for a reduced production in the first quarter because last year we have low price for the farm gate. It even went down to 8 to 10 pesos per kilo. And so farmers are discouraged to plant.
1: Yeah.
0: So less planting, less harvested area will redound to less production.
1: Yeah.
0: So that's the economy of it. The problem perhaps that we should look at is that we are always looking at the demand side. That
1: yes.
0: The economists are looking at the demand side, the consumer, inflation. That is their mandate. Even the central bank, they watch the inflation. But we are not looking on the supply side.
1: Yeah.
0: Which is the producer. You see the food in your table, but you have not thought of how that food went there, the difficulty, the risk, and the hardship that the producer has put an effort to put that food on the table.
1: Yeah.
0: If you do not...
1: If you don't incentivize the small farmers...
0: if you do not incentivize the farmers...
1: Why will they plant?
0: Why will they plant? And that will be a big problem. Again, it will add to a more problematic supply requirement of the country.
1: Yeah.
0: And now we are looking at dependence of importation. That is assuming we can import. And also the availability of fertilizer, government of fertilizer, it has been announced that we have about 7-8 months stock of fertilizer. I wonder if this fertilizer is at hand. It might be a contract between a supplier from other countries, but these other countries can declare force majeure and do not deliver the fertilizer. So that brings back to what we can produce as an alternative fertilizer for our crops.
1: Yeah, yeah, which probably we should have thought of a long time ago, right?
0: We have been requesting for an inventory of all livestock, poultry, and dairy farms and ensure that all the manures of these farms be converted into fertilizer.
1: Yeah.
0: And expand further the inventions made by the UP Biotech and Los Baños to be able to use it and replace even 50% of the inorganic. We cannot totally replace the inorganic fertilizer because it is more or less immediate effect, but the organic fertilizer has a longer effect and it will require more volume.
1: Yes.
0: But it has to be done. You have to reconstitute and recondition the soil because it's the one that gives nutrients to the crops. Mm-hmm.
1: Okay, we've already talked about La Nina or El Nino. Let's talk about food security. It continues to be an issue. We're importing something like 60% of our food. Our domestic costs of production, even before the crisis, were higher than our

0: our neighbors. Thus, imports were generally cheaper. How should we be addressing this problem?
1: One thing that we notice is the budgetary allocation. You know, rice alone represents 22% of the total crop output, 22%. Mm-hmm. But they get about 60 to 70% of the budget of DA. And high-value crops, which includes coffee, cacao, durian, and all the other fruits, calamansi, they get about barely 2% of the budget of DA. Also, the research extension and the development of diversified crops being given to the bureau plant industry. Can you imagine a bureau plant industry has five centers around the country?
0: Yes.
1: And each center has only 4 million pesos budget for 1 year.
0: That's it?
1: That's it. How do you expect them to
0: develop
1: do extension
0: this technology.
1: Work?
0: Yeah.

0: alternative means to comply with the agricultural credit requirement. And they're using that. But there is this guarantee system that is what put in place during the time of President Laura Arroyo. When they put out the agricultural guarantee loan fund, no?
1: Yes,
0: and it has accumulated already some fund based on the penalty that was paid by those banks that have not complied with the agri-agra law, and based on the central bank regulation, they can guarantee three times of what they have. So based on our computation, there's about almost 40 billion that they can guarantee. Do you know that from 1998 and now, the outstanding guarantee of the Agricultural Guarantee Loan Fund is 1.7 billion out of the 40 billion. So we would like to unearth this, and because this will open up floodgates for the banks to come in.
1: Yes.
0: So that the risk inherent to agricultural lending can be mitigated. And also the policies, you know, we will guarantee 85%. If you lend to a farmer, you're a bank. We guarantee 85%, but you have to collect the 35%, or else you will be out of the program. So practically, you're only guaranteeing 50%, but the money that you are using in guaranteeing it is for the farmers. They were able to generate it from the penalties of the banks that were not able to comply.
1: Yeah.
0: And also, can you imagine how much is the money from the cocoa levy fund?
1: Yeah.
0: The cocoa levy fund is what? We have 75 to 80 billion cash available. There's some more on assets. 200 billion. You have preferred shares from San Miguel. You have six sophisticated coconut oil mills that has to be liquidated and be able to use and lend to the and be able to use to help the coconut farmers for intercropping. But you have given, the law has given 15% to the Philippine Coconut Authority, and the rest was divided by different agencies, 15 agencies, which not some of them not even connected with coconut.
1: Yeah, well, you know. So we've talked about the government's plan to build out infrastructure. In particular, the president announced in addition to the terminals that the DA was talking about, the depots, the president announced that they would be spending several trillion pesos over the next few years on things like railways to improve agricultural logistics. Do you think this will have a good effect? Right now, the logistics cost of agriculture is something like half the retail price.
0: Any addition to logistics is always welcome. Mm-hmm. But you see, we have 7,641 islands. And 20 of these major islands are big islands that we can connect together.
1: Yes.
0: If we can connect them together through a port, it doesn't have to be a complicated port. Yeah. Just need a rice stacker and a forklift and a barge. If you are in Samar and you want to export, you cannot.
1: Yeah.
0: But you can go to Iloilo and export using a barge, which is about 120 nautical miles from Samar. Raw materials can be produced in Samar. At the same area, you have areas like Ubay, you have in Abra de Ilog, in Mindoro, in Palawan, you have Port Barton, and so on. We can put a port that can house a barge. It doesn't have to be a big ship, but the barge can bring the product produced in that area to the international port and export it. You can also bring in raw materials and other requirements so that you can plant and produce better in that island, you know. We cannot add anything about 7,641 islands, but we need to bring them together. We cannot just put them together by bridges, like what happened in the San Juanico Bridge. There was a problem San Juanico Bridge. The province of Leyte and Samar was isolated.
1: Yeah.
0: But if you have barges, which is being used in developed countries, we can also use the same. We're trying to espouse that a container barge can have 100 containers in it.
1: Yeah.
0: And that will replace.
1: You need ports with container handling facilities. Yeah. It's

0: not
1: just a stacker and a rice stacker and a forklift. That's all you need. You need more than, not more than 50 million. How much have we spending on the port?
0: So what's your outlook for the next few years? Do you think the agricultural sector can contribute more to GDP than the current 9%, seeing as it employs roughly 24% of the workforce?
1: We have no choice. We have to develop our agricultural sector. Because if we do not do that, we don't eat.
0: Yeah.
1: We need food. We cannot just rely on other countries for our food. We need to be self-reliant on our food. And there's need, really. And I think our officials knows this. The only problem is you have problems on budget, you have problems on flood control, you know. You have climate change, you know. There's a lot of challenges. But little by little, I think they recognize these concerns.
0: Yeah.
1: But it cannot be done overnight. It's been, agriculture was neglected by decades. It was forgotten for decades.
0: Yeah,
1: and we are trying to recover that. And
0: we're playing catch up.
1: We're doing catch up, and we are happy that we have a good Secretary of Agriculture that's doing it for us.
0: That's good. Well, thank you for that optimistic point of view. Thank you for joining us, Mr. Danny Fausto of the Philippine Chamber of Agriculture and Food. Up ahead, the Philippines hosts ASEAN leaders in Cebu, while two countries with border tensions are set to meet on the sidelines. This is Business 360.

0: I'm Attorney Karen Jimeno.
1: No judgment.
0: Why would that be unconstitutional?
2: You have to determine only a probable cause. You don't need a mini trial for that.
1: No debate.
0: Did anyone from the House Justice Committee bother to ask how the bank documents were obtained, whether they were obtained legally?
1: Just open conversation.
0: The Middle East crisis is far from over. For the Philippines, this means an extended fuel crisis. Be informed, be insightful with the news.
1: At the forefront on Bilyonaryo News Channel.

Welcome back. The ASEAN summit opens in Cebu. Presidents and prime ministers from across the region arrived in Lapu-Lapu City this afternoon. The two-day event brings together ASEAN leaders and partner countries to discuss regional and global issues against the backdrop of the Middle East conflict. High on the agenda, regional stability, energy security, economic resilience, and food security. ASEAN leaders are moving to strengthen the region's fuel safety net amid the Middle East crisis. Billionaire News Channel was able to obtain a draft communique which calls for the expeditious ratification of the ASEAN Framework Agreement on Petroleum Security.

0: This would allow member states to support each other's oil and gas needs during supply disruptions on a voluntary and commercial basis. The draft also points to longer-term energy measures, which include diversifying energy sources, reducing dependence on oil-fired power, and speeding up the ASEAN power grid. ASEAN leaders are also expected to stress international law and respect for sovereignty. The language of the draft may still change before ASEAN leaders release the final statement on Friday. Foreign Affairs Secretary Maria Teresa Lazaro is calling for stronger regional cooperation among ASEAN countries amid the crisis in the Middle East. Lazaro led the ASEAN foreign ministers meeting in Cebu ahead of the leaders' summit. Lazaro sounded the alarm over high energy and food costs across Southeast Asia.
1: The ongoing crisis in the Middle East and its far-reaching repercussions, including the disruptions to energy flows, trade routes, food supply chains, and the welfare of our nationals, remind us that developments beyond our region can have immediate and profound effects on ASEAN. For ASEAN, which imports about 66% of its crude oil, this crisis meant significant increase in fuel and energy costs, which eventually led to higher prices for agricultural inputs, food, and basic commodities.
0: Thailand and Cambodia will hold sideline talks at the ASEAN summit. The meeting comes as the two countries remain locked in a border dispute. Thailand's prime minister said he will meet with his Cambodian counterpart today. Thailand said resolving problems sooner would improve ASEAN's ability to respond to crises. The two countries currently have a ceasefire in place after border clashes that killed nearly 150 people last year.

0: Filipino-run travel agencies are bouncing back.
1: The UAE's tourism industry has gradually regained its robustness after almost 2 months of crisis in the Middle East due to the conflict between the United States, Israel, and Iran. The crisis had a severe impact on the operations of Dubai-based travel agencies due to the airspace closure, booking cancellations, refunds, and UAE directives to waive visa fines for overstaying tourists.
2: Nung nagkaroon ng usapang ceasefire, medyo naramdaman naman natin ang kumbaga ay naging kaluwagan. Dahil nagbukas unti-unti ang airspace, may mga flights na available na.
1: Meanwhile, some travel agencies said that with holidays upcoming, they are getting more pay-ins and bookings as ticket prices have significantly dropped.
3: Simula nung April 8 na nag-ceasefire, doon kami talaga na tuloy-tuloy talaga yung mga inquiries namin.
1: The UAE's travel and tourism sector remains buoyant, especially after the government unveiled a massive 1 billion dirhams or approximately $272.2 million support package to accelerate the country's business rebound.
2: Ulitin po natin lagi ang pasasalamat sa UAE government. Hindi sila tumitigil na maghanap ng mga paraan, ng mga inisyatibo, ng mga proyekto para makarecover tayo.
1: UAE has always been regarded as one of the safest and best

0: is one bright spot. Gia Baroga tells us more.
1: The Chamber of Automotive Manufacturers of the Philippines Inc., or CAMPI, is tapping the brakes on its earlier goal of selling 500,000 vehicles this year as high fuel prices continue to affect the market. For now, CAMPI President Jing Echenza says the group isn't locking in a new number just yet.
2: We are not sticking to that 500,000 at this time. Of course, what we should focus on as CAMPI and each individual brand is how to address the needs of our customers during the time of fuel crisis.
1: Numbers from the first quarter already show a slowdown, with sales dropping by 10%, and that softer demand could carry on through the rest of the year. But more and more buyers are shifting to electrified vehicles, which are quickly becoming a bright spot for the industry.
2: We've seen a big increase in sales of electrified vehicles, while in the past, or even last year, it was around 10%, and we saw for the first quarter, it went up to around 20%. So we see that there's a big demand for such energy-efficient vehicles.
1: Even with fuel costs remaining volatile, Echenza says people are still buying what they need, with other car segments holding steady.
3: And there's something for car lovers to look forward to. The 10th Philippine International Motor Show, or PIMS, is happening from June 4 to 7 at the World Trade Center, where more than 150 vehicles are expected to be on display, many of which are available for test drives.
1: PIMS will also be the venue of many new car launches and previews. 17 CAMPI members are joining this milestone event, including billionaire-backed brands such as Bike, Chery, and Photon of Romel Citin, Kia of the Zubelde Ayala family, and Toyota of the Tees. More than half of the lineup will feature, CAMPI says more than half of the lineup will feature electrified models, from compact rides to family cars and even trucks. Plus, over 80 aftermarket exhibitors are set to showcase the latest in auto accessories and upgrades. For BNC Mobility, G. Baroga.
0: And that's Business 360. We'll keep tracking the moves that matter across markets, policy, and the economy. I'm Apaong Pin. Thank you for joining us. Keep it here on BNC, the Billionario News Channel.

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2: Biopic na Michael, nanguna sa North American box office.
0: Preparing you for what's ahead. Fast, clear, and exactly what you need to begin your day.
1: Magandang umaga. Ako si Willard Cheng. At ito ang Metro Morning News.
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0: The last place I want to go is a karaoke bar.
1: Really?
0: That's the last place I want to go. When I went to a karaoke, I failed. Every single, you know how they grade
1: yes.
0: you? I failed.
2: So itong ibang sports na dumating, mas accessible siya. Mas kaya siyang matutunan agad. And of course, we're talking about wellness. It's not always physical wellness. We have social wellness, mental wellness, psychological wellness. And because of the community, it's there.
3: If rejection comes, know that you will be victorious one day. Take it all in and be humble. Like Casey Kasem would say, reach for the stars and keep your feet up.
0: Casey Kasem!
4: Oh my God, Ron.
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7: She's back!
8: Sorry, who is this?
7: Nearly 20 years pagkakilala natin sa Queen of Couture, nagbalik si Meryl Streep as the incomparable Miranda Priestly in The Devil Wears Prada 2. This time, kagaya sa totoong buhay, the print world is crumbling and Miranda has to navigate the digital age. Ang twist, ang kanyang dating assistant na si Emily, played by the fabulous Emily Blunt, is now a high-powered executive at a luxury group at marami siyang pera that Miranda desperately needs.
8: Really?
7: At ang ating ingenue na si Andy, played by Anne Hathaway, she's back too, looking more stylish than ever. At huwag natin kalimutan si Stanley Tucci as Nigel, still serving the best one-liners in the business.
9: Together again.
7: Nagbalik din ng original director na si David Frankel and screenwriter Aline Brosh McKenna. But here's the honest to goodness truth. Nagustuhan ko ang real talk about the dying print media and what happens when the devil finally nears retirement. This one is still as fun as ever, but it's more about nostalgia. Yes, the sequel is a bit of paint by the numbers, but I welcome our painters Streep, Hathaway, Blunt, and Tucci as they spar one more time.
8: I just love my job.
7: And for that, The Devil Wears Prada 2 gets 3 out of 4 cerulean blue kisses.
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1: If it's buzzing, we're breaking it down.
0: Good afternoon, I'm Janina Vella. We may be young, but we are not naive. We ask questions, challenge the narrative, and we're learning in real time.
1: And I'm Gab Reyes. From your algorithm to ours, we're all scrolling through the same chaos, so let's all make sense of it together. Welcome to
0: Unpopular Opinion.

0: What an exciting topic we have for today. We're going to be talking about love, dating, and relationships. And you know, Janina, it's so interesting, that topic, because it really is different for every generation.
1: Yeah.
0: It's never just the same.
1: Exactly. You know, we've gone so far from women being property being bought by men to, you know, having being given goats to the family to get the woman to harana, ligaw, all the way now where I honestly think that it's become a level playing field.
0: Right.
1: Where, you know, women have a little bit more of a say.
0: Correct.
1: Now, it's not just the man deciding where the relationship is going to go.
0: Yes,
1: but
0: absolutely.
1: Yeah.
0: Yeah, it's not just the man leading and the woman blindly following anymore, because women have, you know, grown so much in these past few years. And like you said, it really is a level playing field now.
1: And, you know, honestly, I think that this is why people are getting married a lot later.
0: Ooh.
1: Yes.
0: The first unpopular opinion of the day.
1: I mean, that's a fact.
0: It's a fact.
1: People, like, I think our Gen Zs are getting married a lot later, but my unpopular opinion is because women don't need husbands anymore.
0: Oh, for all the guys out there, that might sting just a bit, but I must agree. I mean, women, they usually what they find in a man is emotional support, or nowadays at least, it's emotional support, it's emotional stability, and other than leadership, it's that, right? And they could get it in their, with their girlfriend.
1: Exactly, as compared to financial security, a home, or even, you know, we weren't able to have careers before, but now we could have our own career, so why would I have to rely on a man who's like not emotionally there for me?
0: Ooh, wow, dang. That's some snaps. Some snaps for the women.
1: I'm coming in hot. I'm wearing red. We're fiery.
0: And I'm already
1: here today.
0: Sweating. No, it's absolutely true. And it really is so different now.
1: Yes.
0: It begs the question, how are Gen Zs dating now?
1: Mm.
0: Like, what makes it so different, and what are the moves nowadays?
1: What are the moves? I don't know. I don't want to be a boomer and say, people slide into DMs? Is that the vibe? Organic encounters?
0: Wala na. May mga social, you know, there's social media now. Everyone is connected. Everyone knows what everyone is doing.
1: Yeah.
0: So there really is no more.
1: But there is an issue now with social media, with everybody being connected, because now our standards are a lot different, because we are able to compare relationships every hour of every day.
0: Exactly.
1: Why did she get flowers? Why don't I have

0: I flirted around, but I believe I did it responsibly naman.
1: Lend it responsibly. Lend it responsibly. I've seen you post about that.
0: Yeah. So in every video and every podcast that I have, I end it with lend it responsibly. Like with a reminder lang.
2: That's funny.
0: Do it responsibly. Like
2: a call to action. Don't forget.
1: Lend it responsibly.
0: And there's this one tip I always give people who are watching my content nowadays. It's like, instead of flirting to want to make them kilig, flirt to make yourself kilig.
1: Wait, can you give me an example of that?
0: Example. Okay, so I'm taking this theater class right now, theater workshops, and I have this one crush in that class.
1: Okay.
0: And ako kasi, when I really, really, really like the guy, as much as I love giving advice, natatameme ako whenever I'm in front of this person. Because, of course, if you like the person, you would want to present, like, positive image.
1: Yes.
0: So we tend to overthink.
2: Right. Mm-hmm.
0: So I thought to myself, like, how can I break this kaba inside of me? I'm landian with Danny. Why am I needing advice right now? So I thought to myself, how can I be more confident?
2: Okay.
0: I'll do something na lang that would make me kilig. So example, if he walks by me, I'll just say, good morning. Did you study your script na? Happy na ako.
2: I am curious, as from a girl's perspective, because obviously, women sometimes find it creepy kung masyado malandi yung guy.
0: That's true naman.
2: So how do you find that line between being malandi and being friendly? Oh, diba? Because people are, you know, have different perspectives. It's all relative, right?
0: Masyado kong marireview yung sarili ko. But there are two guys in my life right now.
2: Shout out to the two guys.
0: I'm not like exclusively talking to them, but there's this one guy who keeps on like reacting to my story, sending me DMs, telling me na
1: liking.
0: Yeah, let's go. Actually, he asked me out on a date.
2: Okay. Mm-hmm.
0: It's just that I don't like him that much to want to go out on a date with him, which I think our generation should be aware of. If you don't like the person, edi don't push it na lang. Don't go out on a date with them. Be blunt, be frank na parang, sorry, I can't see this in more of a more than a friendship. Ganyan, ganyan. Compared to this one guy that I actually like I'm comfortable with him naman. Pero I think it's more fun, our dynamics, kasi parang we're starting it off as friends. Like more of getting to know each other talaga. Because with all the social media standards or terms right now, our generation tends to be super, I don't know, specific or mataas yung expectations.
1: Actually, that's so true. I did notice that about Gen Z. So you said you wanted Gen Z to be a little bit more frank. We have high unrealistic expectations sometimes. But what do you think, another thing, if you were to add to that list, what's the worst generational trait that we see in dating for Gen Z?
0: A lot, actually. Because with the presence of social media, like we can share all our opinions out there. Like, nobody can stop us from sharing. So, in return, nagiging super overwhelming na all the terms. So, most especially with people who haven't actually experienced dating out there, they rely on social media now.
1: That's so true.
0: Their standards, their non-negotiables. Right. Where, in fact, if you haven't actually tried it, hindi mo rin naman malalaman your standards, your non-negotiables.
2: And social media brings out super unrealistic standards
0: for
2: dating.
0: That's true also.
2: Do you think we're better, is the generation now better or worse at dating compared to older generations?
0: I think it's a mix of both.
2: Better,
0: because we can put label on things. We can like pinpoint. We have terms for things. Mm-hmm. But also, not better in a sense, kasi sobrang dami ng terms.
1: Yeah.
0: We don't know now.
1: So, do you think these standards are healthy or are they like impossible and unrealistic?
0: We're here to pick your brain. But also, I tell my audience na as much as you, like for example, if you always listen to my podcast, Landi tips, I can give you all the advice, but if you don't apply it, you wouldn't learn din naman eh.
1: True.
0: And at the first, like in the first place, I knew I have these advices because I expose myself out there. So, yun, parang naka-burn out kasi if you just scroll.
2: That's right.
0: But I think the bottom line is, don't just go into relationships just for the sake of saying that you're in a relationship.
1: Yeah.
0: You have to still, I don't know, it's hard, guys. It's hard to date nowadays.
1: Yeah, I mean, we see people not going into it just for the vibes, right?
0: Yeah.
1: Just to say, to not be alone.
2: Right.
1: And sometimes that's in a different, you know, there are different financial situations.
2: For everyone.
1: For everyone. So in this economy, some people say that dating is now a luxury that we can't afford, right?
0: Whoa.
1: Yeah, because mahal naman talaga mag-date.
0: Totoo.
1: Mahal talaga.

0: Absolutely. Should we be dating if we're broke?
1: For broke?
2: Mm. I have an unpopular opinion. Yeah. Okay. You should not be dating when you're broke.
0: Damn.
2: You should not
0: okay.
2: be dating when you're broke.
1: That's true. I agree, though.
2: Because
1: you do. Whether you're a guy or you're a girl. Because
2: yes.
1: A lot of people say na guys should like spend on the first date. Mm. Blah, blah, blah, blah. But also, parang, lalo na we're the generation who's now just having jobs and everything.
2: Right.
1: So with all the high expectations of social media, they expect na parang, ah, okay, nice dinner agad.
2: Nice dinner. Mm, yeah.
0: That's true. Yeah. So I think we have to define what broke is.
2: Yes. Right.
0: Broke
2: correct.
0: Is okay. Nothing. Is that where we're,
1: no
0: is that where we are?
2: Oh here's my gosh.
0: Where are we?
2: Here's okay. where I'm go. Thinking, all right, from okay. a guy's perspective. Mm. If you're broke, mm-hmm. it means you're not very responsible with your money.
1: That's true naman.
2: Because the level of, you know, how wealthy you are mm. is really living within your means, mm, right?
1: That's
2: it's
1: true.
2: Not necessarily how much you have, but mm. how you can live within what you are earning.
0: Yeah.
2: So mm. if you're able to, you know, if you're earning, like, let's say, X amount, but it's not 3 times that, mm. but you're still able to live within mm-hmm. those means, and you're able to date mm. someone, then
0: sure.
2: that's not broke.
1: Yeah. You know so what I don't like number. About this generation?
0: Oh, okay.
1: Like,
0: go.
1: But there's this
0: get
1: viral, there's this viral, ano, like, girls would mm. say na parang, broke boys don't deserve no.
0: Oh, I saw that. Mm. Mm.
1: I think a lot of guys are being attacked by it because yung feeling nila they don't have the means
0: like they
1: to
0: feel sport. Attacked.
1: Yeah, they feel attacked, and at the same time, I have this thought I forgot.
0: Yeah, but I'm right there with you though because it's not really about like we're not discriminating finances.
1: We're not.
0: Yes. We're saying are you financially responsible?
2: Yes, correct.
0: Do you have the wisdom to handle this? Because that's really not. You know, it's not the issue naman eh. Parang nobody's ever gonna be that level.
1: That's
0: and
1: true.
0: That's a moving goalpost for the
2: correct.
0: For till the end of
1: and
0: time.
1: And we can date creatively.
0: I yes. know this one guy.
2: Yes, it doesn't always have to be nice dinner.
0: Yeah, it doesn't have to be expensive.
1: I know this one guy, he said that to me. Now, you don't have to be a rich guy to court a girl. You mm-hmm. can court her creatively. And now, he has a girlfriend, na model.
0: Mm-mm.
2: Ooh,
1: so it's not really
2: financial. Legal creatively. That should be
1: creatively.
2: That should be your next hashtag.
1: And responsibly.
0: Yeah, yeah. legal creatively.
2: Creatively.
0: So, actually, yeah, go ahead.
2: Yeah, that term legal, mm-hmm. it, like you said a while ago, mm-hmm. it really used to have a or it well, sorry, no, that's landi pala. Legal mm-hmm. now mm-hmm. has it really has a better connotation to it. It's mm-hmm. like a pursuit, right?
1: Yeah.
2: And it's really rooted in our Filipino, yeah. you know, culture mm-hmm. and nature. So, but what if consistently falls once, you know, courtship ends? So you court the woman, uh-huh. but then the consistently falls. So consistency falls. Is it, so is does that mean legal is still a tradition worth keeping or is courtship still a tradition?
0: I guess
2: worth
0: it a false sense of security
2: yeah.
0: because you hit the ground running mm. and then suddenly mawawala.
2: Oh. What if sobrang ano niya, sobrang yeah, pursuit.
0: I guess
2: yeah.
0: it's like love bombing.
1: Love bombing.
2: Yeah. Love bombing.
0: Alam mo yun?
2: I don't know that. What is love bombing?
1: It's
2: what?
1: Like you show the girl that you like her so much. Mm. This, diba, smabog. This mag the die down
2: like the die down
1: yeah but
0: like it's just too much
1: yeah.
2: So is a better strategy to like ano lang chill lang tapos
1: you know what,
2: kapag
1: with,
2: kuhat na sorry, or like yeah. kapag boyfriend girlfriend na saka na lang magpursue or I don't
1: you know with all the friends who are in couples right now that I'm talking mm. with yung pinaka common talaga there was you have to start with a friendship
0: mm.
1: like when I was in high school my parents would always say na parang be friends muna. Mm. Eh, ako landing-landi na ako nung high school. So, sabi ko, bakit? Di ba pwedeng kiss agad sa lips?
0: No, but like now, I
1: get
0: love it talaga. You're so funny.
2: Oh, like, gosh,
1: now, I get to realize na, oo nga, like, it's nice that you're friends first. Because if you're friends first, you, like, take away the expectation.
0: Para ooh,
1: if
0: interesting.
1: If you're getting to know the person, sa utak mo, like, ah, jojowain ko to.
0: Mm.
1: But
0: yes.
1: that's all the pressure is there already. Tapos, if it doesn't work out, edi, off na yun for you, wala na. You wouldn't, some people wouldn't want to be friends mm-mm. with the person. Mm.
0: And I think part of that really breaks the best foot forward thing because mm. kilala mo na siya as a friend.
2: Yep.
0: Like, you know, when you're trying to date someone, there's that best foot forward aspect mm. to it. And I think that's the consistency that dwindles with that Liga one thing mm. that you were talking about, right? That
1: yeah.
0: when Liga ends, the best foot forward is not there anymore. Mm. And then he transforms.
2: He transforms to another person. He's no longer that guy.
1: I feel like nagiging mas comfortable.
0: Yeah, but honestly, the courtship legal side of Liga 1 to mm. me mm-hmm. should never end.
1: That's true.
2: That's true.

0: It's true. Gosh.
1: But what is the balance though? Because what if the girl always expects something? Mm. Like, you know, like, why don't
2: girl
1: you...
2: Girl, reality check tayo. Hindi what, naman...
1: Tama. Like, why don't you
3: write... flowers
1: ka. Tama, diba? Yeah. So it's a balance pa din. It's balance. It takes two to tango pa
2: din. Of course, diba? Sige, fine. The guy will ligaw.
3: Oh, sige, fine.
2: No, the guy will ligaw, but pag naging kayo, meet in the middle.
3: Yes.
2: Hindi naman kailangan parati.
1: Agree.
3: Tama, yeah.
1: I agree. Give me a high five. Yeah! Okay. I need a high five, too.
3: Let's bring in some

0: There's so many now, right? It's being able to connect emotionally to your significant other, right? It's because before men were not, or men are so not emotional. I'm not an emotional being, but I have to learn how to be able to, you know, connect emotion.
1: Yeah.
0: How about you, Danny?
1: Ako, the thing that I'm thinking now is there's something I read sa readings ko in college. There's this thing called the blame game. So just on top of what he said, I feel like being a man is to stop the blame game in a relationship.
0: Right.
1: Blame game is meaning is, kunyari, you have an argument, hahanapin mo kung ano yung mali niya, pero hindi mo hinahanap yung mali mo.
2: Oh.
1: So if you stop the blame game, you kind of think also, how can I make this situation better? How can I fix the relationship instead of always blaming it to the
0: That's so true. And I was always taught na, you know, when you point fingers, you got three pointing back at you,
1: oh.
0: right? So it's like,
1: Being
0: a leader is always it's always first a reflection, right? It's always, how can I be better for the relationship? So that's me, that's what being a man is about.
1: Oh, period.
0: Period.
2: Claps for that answer.
0: All right, now that we've gotten to know some of your hot takes on modern dating, it's time to put those opinions to the test.
2: We bring real situations and relationship habits straight to you to decide if it's worth flexing in public or mas better low-key na lang tayo or hidden. So Danny, let's go
0: hard lunch or soft lunch.
1: Ay, pag pogi hard lunch.
2: Kung hindi pogi, sobrang soft, extra soft.
1: Kamay lang.
0: Okay, Danny, first for you, mama's boy.
1: Oh my gosh.
2: Mama's boy.
1: I love my mom.
0: I love you too,
2: I love my mom too.
0: Mom, I love you.
1: Hard lunch. Huwag na may sobra-sobra. Too much of something is.
2: Yeah.
0: Correct.
2: So,
1: hard lunch, okay lang.
0: Hard lunch, okay lang. Yes!
2: Okay, here. He still has a curfew at home.
1: Soft lunch? No! Ilang taun ka na?
2: That's you. How old are you, Danny?
1: I'm 26.
2: So kung 26 above din siya or a little bit below.
1: Oh my gosh, ba't ka may curfew? Number one, dapat may trabaho ka na, responsable ka na. Bakit ka may
0: curfew? All right, soft lunch it is. How about an oversharer? First date pa lang.
1: Oh, soft.
0: No. Oh my gosh.
1: No lunch.
0: Oh my gosh.
1: No lunch.
0: No lunch. That's crazy. I will stop sharing.
2: Okay, what if the person you're dating still has dating apps on his phone?
1: As long as
2: that
1: we're not exclusive
2: violent
1: yet.
2: And then not violent.
1: Yeah, as long as it's not exclusive.
2: Okay.
0: Oh, this is a good one. No social media presence.
1: Oh.
0: Paano ba yung hard lunch?
2: Hard
0: wala
2: lunch with
0: social
2: consent.
0: Media, wala naman.
2: Dapat
0: wala
2: may consent.
1: Walang itatag. No, no, no. Everyone has social media now. It's kind of sketchy if you don't have one.
2: Ooh, what an interesting take. Okay. Dang. Okay, next one. They have multiple casual jobs.
0: Casual jobs.
1: Casual jobs?
0: Yeah, like, I'm guilty of that. It's like side hustles, like puro side hustles.
2: You're a full-time part-timer.
0: I am a full-time part-timer. That's what I brand myself as. But yeah, casual jobs, side hustles here and there. No stability, kumbaga. Not as much.
1: I think we're young pa eh. We're exploring pa.
0: So it's okay.
2: So hard lunch.
0: So hard lunch.
2: I want to ask the last question. What if this guy just came from a long-term relationship?
1: Friends muna. Okay. Wala sa option.
0: Okay, so my question is, how long before it's okay to start dating again? Let's say 5 years, boyfriend, girlfriend, breakup, how long before?
1: It depends. Because
0: mamaya
1: they fell out of love.
0: That's true.
2: Oh, depends why they broke up.
1: Yes. That's hard. It's hard. It depends on the situation.
0: Wow, so there's no specific time.
1: Yeah, because I also believe na what if ako pala talaga yung destined for him.
2: Oh,
0: that's
1: so,
0: nag-break
1: sila.
0: Point.
1: He met me, put a ring on it.
2: Why not?
1: If God wanted it. Diba?
0: Okay, speaking about 5-year or ending relationships, complete the sentence.
1: Okay.
0: Just break up already if blank.
1: If you don't see him in your future.
2: Good answer. Yeah.
0: That hurt.
2: Fill in the blanks. I'd rather be single than date someone who is blank.
1: Ang dami. Emotionally unavailable.
2: Tama.
0: There we go.
2: Well, thank you so much.
0: Grabe,
2: tama. Thank you so much, Danny B.
3: Thank you, guys.
0: Grabe. Man,
2: the best.
0: That was a lot. So, each generation reshapes the field of romance in its own way, and Gen Z is no different. From labels to emotional connections, we're navigating dating in our own terms.
2: But at the end of the day, we all yearn for genuine connection and intentional relationships, each doing our part to carve our path. So when two paths finally cross,

0: the plot thickens. Once again, I'm Janina Vella. If this episode got you thinking, then our work here is done.
1: And I'm Gab Reyes. Agree or disagree, we said what we said, obviously. And that's another
2: unpopular opinion unpacked.

0: The impeachment complaint against Vice President Sara Duterte is moving closer to the Senate, but her numbers remain high in a recent presidential preference survey. Good morning, I'm George Cahila sitting in for Attorney Karen Jimeno, and this is At the Forefront. Vice President Sara Duterte has been linked to several controversies, but she remains the top presidential contender in 2028. A recent Pulse Asia survey reveals Senator Raffy Tulfo has a fighting chance if he goes head-to-head with VP Sara, but the center said he will not seek the top post in 2028. Another possible strong contender, Naga City Mayor Lenny Robredo, also said she is not running and will instead focus on local governance. But what will happen if the vice president is impeached? To answer this and other issues, we'll be speaking with political analyst Professor Edmund Tayao. Good morning, Professor.
1: Good morning, George, and good morning to our viewers.
0: Well, a recent Pulse Asia survey reveals Senator Raffy Tulfo tied Vice President Sara Duterte at 46 percentage points in a presidential preference poll. But Tulfo said he has no plans to run for president in 2028. Do you believe him? Yun muna unang tanong ko sa iyo.
1: Well, unang-una, George, no? Honestly, if we are going to refer to history, talagang napakaaga natin pinag-uusapan to, no? And mainly because, and only actually because, the Vice President has

0: surveys, no? I will still stick to the original three survey firms that I've always been looking at ever since. Mm-hmm. No, meron isa dyan nagsasurvey, but it doesn't, they don't.
1: BP Sara, may paalala sa mga kongresista sa harap ng impeachment vote. 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At Robert Downey Jr., binash ang social media influencers.
2: In a time when every issue has two sides.
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4: 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Yes.
5: 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Wala naman siyang pera pambili.
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7: Ano ba talaga ang real score? The government has to get its start.
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2: 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One conversation. The Spokes on the Bilyonario News Channel.
10: Welcome back at the forefront. We continue our conversation with Professor Edmond Dayao. Now, Prof, what can you say about the possible Marrojas-Grace-Poe tandem in 2028? What's your reaction?
0: You know, let me just say that marami nang nangyari, mm-hmm. na, since 2016. Mm-hmm. Na? And 3 years na rin wala sa limelight si former Senator Grace Poe. Mm-hmm. No? So siguro mas may name recall pa yung name na Grace Poe kaysa sa Marrojas kasi matagal na. Eh, no? Mm-hmm. So sa madalit sabi, kung meron mang reason to consider, no, whether they're running again for the Senate or running for higher position, dapat nakikita na natin sila ngayon. Ano? So, pero I don't recall any particular instance that may have reminded people that, hey, there's still a Grace Poe and there's still a Marrojas.
10: Kumbaga, in terms of recall, hindi na masyado. Medyo malayo na yung, o matagal na yung pagpapahinga nila sa politika.
0: That's right. Okay. So, in other words, there's still time, probably, mm-hmm. no? Kaya lang, kung ngayon sila lalantad, mahahalata naman na, uy, may plano pala kayo.
10: May intention.
0: Oo, that's right. No? Now, again, okay yung mga pangalan kanina, like Senator Tulfo has always been in the limelight anyway, so most likely they are being considered. But it's not like, you know, whether we like it or not, our political leaders, every single one of them, no, has something to offer and also something to hide. Mm-hmm. Let's just put it that way, no? And you know, when you put yourself in front as one of the possible choices of the people, whether you like it or not, hahanapin ng tao yung qualification mo, and at the same time reasons not to choose you.
10: Okay.
0: Now, you were asking for additional names. Okay.
10: Sino ba ang mga
0: I can very well include in the add to the list, no? DepEd Secretary Sunny Angara, mm-hmm. no? Tahimik,

0: obvious na ginagamit mo at iba yung bigla na lang nandiyan at wala ka namang pinaplano.
1: Now quickly, Prof. Kasi pag-usapan lang natin mabilis itong flood controls.

First, the lingering effects of the flood control corruption controversy weighed on consumer sentiment and business and investment confidence. Second, delays in the passage and subsequent release of the 2026 national budget slowed the rollout of critical government programs and infrastructure projects, particularly in public construction. Third and foremost, the conflict in the Middle East, which escalated toward the end of February, triggered higher global oil prices and renewed supply chain pressures.

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1: Where devotion meets culture and Filipino tradition goes in full bloom. Faith and flowers for the whole month of May. Happy Flores de Mayo. Billionario News Channel.

0: place I want to go is a karaoke bar.
1: Really?
0: That's the last place I want to go. When I went to a karaoke, I failed. Every single

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1: Kumambyo ang Chamber of Automotive Manufacturers of the Philippines Inc. o CAMPI sa 500,000 vehicle sales projection nito ngayong taon. Sa gitna pa rin yan ng nagpapatuloy na krisis sa langis. Pero ayon kay CAMPI President Jing Atienza, wala pa silang exact number para rito.
2: We are not sticking to that 500,000 at this time. Of course, what we should focus on as CAMPI and each individual brand is how to address the needs of our customers during the time of fuel crisis.
1: Numbers from the first quarter already show a slowdown, with sales dropping by 10%, at inaasahang magpapatuloy yan throughout the year. Pero parami ng parami ang lumilipat sa electrified vehicles, na ngayon daw ay nagiging bright spot para sa industriya.
2: We've seen a big increase in sales of electrified vehicles, while in the past, or even last year, it was around 10%, and we saw for the first quarter, it went up to around 20%. So we see that there's a big demand for such energy efficient vehicles.
1: Kahit unpredictable ang fuel prices, binigyang diin ni Atienza that customers will still purchase what they need, with other car segments holding steady.
3: And there's something for car lovers to look forward to. Kasado na ang 10th Philippine International Motor Show happening from June 4 to 7 at the World Trade Center, where more than 150 vehicles are expected to be on display, many of which are available for test drives.
1: The event will also be the venue of many new car launches and previews. 17 CAMPI members are joining this milestone event, kabilang ang billionaire-backed brands na Baik, Chery at Foto ni Romel Sitin, Kia ng Zabel de Ayala family at Toyota ng mga T. Higit kalahati raw sa kabuuang lineup ay electrified models, mula sa compact rides to family cars maging trucks. Inaasahan din ng over 80 aftermarket exhibitors na ipapakita ang latest sa auto accessories at upgrades. Para sa Agenda, G. Baroga, Bilyonaryo News Channel.
4: Making the simplest decision can lead to a greener lifestyle. Yan ang mantra ng SM Supermalls kasabay ng kanilang iba't ibang sustainability efforts. Narito ang Agenda Report ni Ched Gatchalian.
5: Hindi lang satisfaction ng mga mamimili ang prioridad ng SM Supermalls. 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
6: Sustainability is never static. It's an evolution. Okay? So we evolved from learning from how we recycle water, how we manage electricity. Beyond just managing waste, waste has to be going to a solution.
5: Pagdating sa e-vehicle charging stations, malapit na raw maabot ng SM ang 100% installation nito sa lahat ng malls nationwide. Libre ang pagpapakarga.

0: hold people accountable. Tapos sasabihin nila na pag may target sila na kalaban, they will use the SALN as basis for that. So it should be, I think, investigated and paid more attention. So to put public officials in check. You know, a lot of people ask, saan nang galing yung mahaling kotse nung public official na yan? Saan nang galing yung mga mansion nila, di ba? You know that they live there. You know that they ride it to events and to places.
1: Or they ride it in Congress, sir. And the House of Representatives. So.
0: And then you ask them, saan nang gagaling yun? With a salary of about 200,000-300,000, how can they afford that?
1: How do you strengthen the SALN? I just moved to that.
0: Well,
1: first.
0: That's right. So it should be in a digital platform.
1: Okay, that's right.
0: So that should be the same to all public officials. There should be easy access to other branch of the government.
1: What about the public? Easy access for the public.
0: There, in some cases, I'm putting certain information. Can be made available to the public. Like example, net worth. It used to be disclosed before, pero ngayon hindi na. So things like that, right? Maybe
1: not everything.
0: Because it's a big subject to abuse, but then more crucial information about public officials can be given to the public.
1: So at least pag sinabi na si Congresswoman so-and-so, ang net worth niya ay 100 million.
0: Yes.
1: Pwede kang magtaka, bakit kaya 100 million?
0: Saan ang galing?
1: Saan ang galing?
0: And then after next year, naging 120 million. Mm-hmm. O sana naman ang galing yung 20 million na yun. Diba? That's something that should be available publicly or to a certain agency that can hold them accountable.
1: Do you think that your fellow lawmakers will support this?
0: Well, I don't know. But I think moving forward, it's about time that there are systemic reforms that should be initiated for us to be able to put a, at least mitigate all of this corruption.
1: Find a way.
0: Find a way
1: to mitigate that. When it comes to SALN, sir, do you think that officials really take this seriously?
0: Hindi nga eh. Kaya nga, that's why I like to put emphasis on SALN. This is something that maybe we should consider as the holy grail for transparency and accountability. And if everybody does it diligently and truthfully, then there will be less corruption. Di ba? Kasi mauhuli sila eh. Di ba? And kung hindi nila report, maybe then they it's a basis for their removal.
1: And it could be also a way to prevent so-called threats because may lumalabas ngayon na kapag hindi ka bumoto, ay titingnan na namin ang SALN mo. The point I'm trying to make is, if you're truthful about your SALN,
0: so then there's nothing to fear.
1: Wala ka pong ikakatakot.
0: Diba?
1: That's right.
0: So dapat ganun. And then, you know, you just be truthful because there are laws that protect you anyway. Mm-hmm. So kung hindi mo naman ninakaw yan, ba't ka matatakot?
1: For someone like you, I guess, would it be fair to say that's easy because you're known to be a very rich individual?
0: Well, not really easy, no? It took me several lawyers and accountants just to put my SALN in place, no? I have to make sure that it matches my income tax return and everything.
1: So I meant, sir, it's easy for you to propose this because you are known to be a rich individual.
0: Well, then it's just
1: wala
0: a matter...
1: Wala tinatago kasi alam na mayaman kayo.
0: Well, dapat walang tinatago. So whether you're rich or poor or whatever, kung wala ka naman tinatago, it should not be a problem.
1: At huwag ka magpayaman habang nasa politika ka.
0: Well, depending on how you acquired it.
1: Mm-hmm. Kaya nga, huwag ka magpayaman habang nasa politika ka.
0: Well, technically, it should be public service. But remember, Pinky, during the olden times, diba, legislator was supposed to be a part-time job. You're supposed to have a job that sustains you, that, you know, so to be able to get the brightest and the best, diba? Eh, siyempre, most of them are in the private sector that makes a living already for themselves. And then, you know, you're given, that's why Monday to Wednesday lang yung trabaho ng legislator. That's because it's really just a part-time job for you to extend service to your country.
1: While we're at it, sir, how much does a House member, if you don't mind, take home a month?
0: Salary? Mm-mm. I think close to 300,000.
1: But there are pluses, right? Free gas, well, free...
0: Well, yung MOE mo. No? Yeah. But then you spend that. You spend that on your district. Minsan kulang pa nga yun eh. Diba? It's not as if you have, so much people asking, so much demands for the office. No? And most of the

0: time, you probably spend more than what's given.
1: In the MOOE?
0: Oh, in the MOOE.
1: Mm-hmm. How much is the MOOE?
0: You know, and the last time I checked was less. Depende kasi pag mas malayo kayata, they give a bit more for travel expense.
1: Okay. But more or less, sir?
0: The latest, I think, was 500,000. If
1: so,
0: I'm not
1: mas mataas pa po yung MOOE kaysa sa salary.
0: You
1: but does this include the salary of your staff as well?
0: Ay, hindi. This is really just for district operation.
1: So, mas mataas pa siya sa...
0: But I think some of your consultants are already part of that in your district.
1: In the MOOE. All right. Let's go back to the impeachment. There is talk that there are threats that if you don't say yes... to the impeachment, that either government will file a case against you, or the ombudsman, as mentioned by Senator Amy Marcos, ang sabi po niya, dati, pag-usapan po natin, may FLR, ngayon meron na rin pong OMB for later release, an ombudsman.
0: Yes, I haven't heard of that. I have not even, there's no mention of something like that, no? In fact, I think Speaker Boji D has been very clear that most of the districts should receive their due share, mm-hmm. especially for 2026. So, hindi ano yan. That's not something that I've come across.
1: Do you think it could be true?
0: I don't know, but in every side, may mga threats din, di ba? I think if you vote yes, there's also threats. Mm-hmm. So,
1: can you tell us that threat, sir?
0: Well, I heard in the news, in the social media, that some religious groups are threatening congressmen if they vote yes
1: to the impeachment.
0: They'll be blacklisted forever. So I guess at the end of the day, I keep telling all my colleagues, you know, just do what you think is right. Because at the end of the day, that's the only thing that will count. And if you feel that people should be held accountable, and as I've said, no, this is not about individual, this is not about politics, this is about how we'll be governing ourselves in the future. And if we do not hold people accountable, when will we do that?
1: When you said there could be more from the 215, of course, the needed number is at 106. How many do you think will be voting yes to the impeachment of the vice president?
0: I can't say for exactly, because yeah. it's...

0: on the same side, and still, no? The majority of the members voted for the impeachment.
1: But with BFP, if you have more or less 40, let's put it at 40 members, do you see everyone voting for the impeachment?
0: I have no number. I cannot really say if 100% will vote for the impeachment, but definitely almost everyone there.
1: Mm-hmm. You know, I asked that, Congressman, because wouldn't it a little bit contradictory if you are a member of the president's party and the vice president is being, one of the articles being used to impeach her is grave threats. Mm. And that was the video that was shown with the vice president threatening conditionally to kill the president, the first lady, and Speaker Martin. So if you're a member of the party of the president, wouldn't it be...
0: would be the second. So, and we get it, you know. You have the grave threat, but you say it's conditional or not, it's still a threat. And
1: My point is, it would be, it's safe to assume that every member of PFP will be voting for impeachment kasi sa grave threats pa lang, kung miyembro ka ng partido ng Pangulo,
0: dapat, di ba? As I've said, I don't have the exact number. I think of one. PFP, who mentioned that he might abstain.
1: I see.
0: Right. So, but that's as far as I've heard.
1: What do you think about those people who will choose to abstain or not show up during the voting, Congressman?
0: Ganun na rin yun eh, di ba? to me, it's better to make a decision, di ba? Because I think your constituents deserve a stand. And most of my colleagues, in fact, some of them are in the district right now. Consulting their constituents, mm-hmm. because representative of the district, they want also to hear their constituents.
1: Mm-hmm.
0: So dapat mahirap yung wala ka dito, wala ka.
1: You have to be definitive. It's either a yes or a no. You'd rather have that than people abstaining and saying, or being absent.
0: Well, ganun na rin
1: yun. Opo, not showing up. Hindi ho ba?
0: Because absent or abstain, it's the same.
1: Pareho na ma-ape. All right. But the thing is kasi it's going to be a nominal voting.
0: That's right.
1: Doon talaga makikita mo yung mga mag-yes and magpapaliwanag, I'm assuming, and yung mag-no-no.
0: Well, I hope wala nang paliwanag. Just yes or no. After na lang sila magpaliwanag.
1: Oh, that's right.
0: It might take the whole day. If it'll be,
1: Mr. Speaker, I'd like to explain my vote after the no.
0: Maybe after. They can do that, right?
1: So. Mm-hmm. All right. So do you think voting will happen on Monday already?
0: I think so.
1: Throughout the night, siguro yan, sir.
0: There's been enough time. There's been, based on the process and the rules, no, it should be ready by Monday.
1: What happens, Congressman Benitez, if in the Senate, where they are supposed to begin trial forthwith, there are talks that there could be a resolution, maybe they will have the number, maybe they won't, not to convene into an impeachment court? What do you think about that?
0: That's my point. You know, why do that, right? I think the Filipino people deserves an answer to the questions that we have received during the committee hearing. And what we're doing right now is really an indication on how we will conduct ourselves, how we will govern this country in the future. And if we do that, then, again, you say that, you know, politics has overcome the necessary reforms and accountability of government. And I hope that doesn't happen, because we're looking at how we can be a better country in the future. You know, this is something that every Filipino should look at as a process of transforming ourselves to a more transparent and accountable government.
1: But you do submit it as a political process.
0: It's definitely a political process, but then part of politics is shaping how we behave, how we govern our country. And if we don't look at the higher goals and objective of this, then we will be left with sino ba kasama ko, sino ba kalabang ko, di ba? There has to be a
1: paulit-ulit.
0: There has to be a higher calling of for us to be able to conduct ourselves properly.
1: Do you think there are more members in the House who think that way?
0: I think so.
1: Okay.
0: I think so. I think based on Monday, you will see on that.
1: All right. Just quickly before you

0: you go, Congressman. I wanted to get your thoughts on, you know, what was happening in plenary also the past couple of days. Congressman Leandro Leviste versus Congressman Ralph Recto, Congressman Ryan and Recto, and pati po si Governor Vina sama po sa usapan. Just wanted to get your quick update on that, because there were Batangas congressmen and congresswomen who filed a resolution condemning what Congressman Leandro Leviste said.
1: Yes, again, not too much politics is governing our institutions, and we want less of that. No, right? I don't really subscribe to the idea of using the platform to be able to hit any person in government or any agency in government. You know, we have so much problems. You know, we want to be able to move forward and find the right solutions. And again, one of those that derail our development and our mobility to progress is, we love politics too much.
0: So you disagree with what he did?
1: I think so.
0: We should
1: make it more as a constructive platform for us to be able to move this country towards a progressive state where, you know, we've been left behind by our Asian counterparts. And that's not because we don't have the resources or the assets to do that. It's really us shooting ourselves in the foot.
0: It's the people.
1: Yes.
0: In government and maybe everywhere.
1: And
0: everywhere. The public
1: so that, that's
0: at large.
1: Where reforms should start. You know, you want to change. Gusto mo magpagbabago. It has to start with us.
0: House Deputy Speaker, Bacolod City Representative Albie Benitez, sir. Pleasure to have you. And we'll see you on Monday, sir.
1: Okay.
0: Maraming salamat po sa inyong oras. That's On Point. Join us again tomorrow, 7:30 p.m. here on BNC, the Billionario News Channel. I'm Pinky Webb. Thank you for watching.

0: you've stood at the front lines of law, leadership, and public service. Attorney Karin Jimeno, sharp, steady, a lawyer, an educator, turns complex issues into clear insight. Attorney Mike Toledo, seasoned, fearless, a strategist, and communicator whose voice has shaped public understanding of law and governance. Together, they make the law accessible, connecting principles with real-life questions, confronting the issues that define our nation. This is Abogado.
1: Good evening. Welcome to Abogado, where we decode the law at the center of our biggest national questions. I'm Attorney Karin Jimeno.
2: And I'm Attorney Ed Chico, sitting in for Attorney Mike Toledo. A week ago, the Supreme Court spoke for the first time on what the constitutional command trial by the Senate shall forthwith proceed actually requires.
1: And on that very same day, the House Committee on Justice voted unanimously to find probable cause on a new set of impeachment complaints against Vice President Sara Duterte. Tonight, we examine what these developments mean and what they tell us about the evolving rules of impeachment.
0: In a landmark ruling in Catalino Aldea Henerillo Jr. versus Senate of the Philippines, the Supreme Court drew the line, clarifying that forthwith in an impeachment proceeding means within a reasonable time, subject to the Senate's discretion, a decision that protects the Senate's independence, but raises new questions about delay, discretion, and accountability. Can the court step in when the Senate waits? Or does separation of powers demand restraint? As future impeachments test these limits, the rules are no longer just written. They are being redefined in real time. So tonight, we confront a question at the heart of constitutional power. After the Supreme Court's ruling, are the rules of impeachment changing?
1: Joining us tonight is Attorney Reginald Reggie Tongol, former spokesperson of the Senate Impeachment Court and managing partner of Tongol & Associates Law and Communications, a lawyer at the front lines of both law and public communication.
2: As former spokesperson, Attorney Reggie led the task of explaining the Senate's role as an impeachment court, clarifying the procedures adopted, shaping public understanding, and navigating the legal and institutional questions at the center of the 2025-30 impeachment proceedings. Attorney Reggie, and thank you for joining us tonight.
3: Good evening, Attorney Ed and Attorney Karin.
1: Thank you so much for being here.
2: Sabihin ko lang, ha, Attorney Reggie, ikaw talaga ang magaling na abogado. Alam mo kung bakit?
3: Bakit?
2: Kasi isa kang tagapag-tonggol.
1: Okay din talaga pag nandito si Attorney Ed.
3: May jingle
1: Ed,
3: na ako.
2: May jingle ka na pag tumakbo ka, Senador.
1: Tsaka pag si Attorney Ed, hindi lang legal education, meron pa tayong entertainment.
3: Yes.
1: So ngayon, mainit na naman yung usapang impeachment. The Supreme Court says in their recent decision, forthwith means within a reasonable time, in real Senate terms. What counts as reasonable, Attorney Reggie? And you were there when this was being debated upon.
3: So there was really a delay that is admitted by the Senate at the time, even the Senate President. However, the limitation is if the delay was reasonable or unreasonable. I think the delay was reasonable. The Supreme Court said that the Senate has the discretion to see whether or not it can shorten the time with which it will convene or elongate the time with which it will convene, depending on the circumstances. So the Henerillo decision by the Supreme Court was a welcome development because it actually strengthened the co-equality of each branch of government, the power of the Senate to decide within its discretion. The Supreme Court did not dictate on what forthwith, on the immediacy of taking on the proceedings of the impeachment. It gave the Senate that wide leeway to decide for itself what is reasonable, and what will be unreasonable will again be taken up to the Supreme Court once we see those cases coming in.
2: Yeah, pero ang problema ron, di ba, we might see the possibility that the Senate would, kumbaga, exercise discretion as regards determining what reasonable is. So does that actually give the Senate so much flexibility so that at the end of the day, for political purpose, it may tend to delay the proceeding? Baka mangyari yun eh. So what's your take on that?
3: Last year, the 2025 impeachment of Vice President Duterte, you remember there are certain circumstances that are not present this year. Mm-hmm. Last year, the articles of impeachment was passed or to the Senate at the last hour, basically 2 hours before the session closed, the regular session closed, and they went on recess. And then there was a question last year whether or not the Senate President can call for a special session. And also there was an upcoming 2025 elections wherein the composition of the House and the Senate will be greatly affected depending on the results of that election.
1: Oh, yeah.
3: And
1: I
3: then
1: remember
3: there
1: that.
3: Will be the transition from the 19th to the 20th Congress.
1: Which, so, in fact, raised questions pa, may mga nagtanong, no? Pwede bang tumawid kung,
3: correct,
1: let's say, mag-proceed to trial at magbabago rin yung composition ng Senate? Mm-hmm. The judges will change, basically, because half of Senate will then be subject to elections,
3: yes,
1: diba?
3: So, yes. So if we started trial,

0: trial on that was presented when only half the Senate will be present upon the 20th Congress. So those are the things that the Senate, that there will still be constitutional stability and there will not be a constitutional crisis, and also to lessen the legal issues that might be raised to the Supreme Court. Because, alala nyo, diba, with the Duterte versus House Representatives, there was a question already on the one-year bar rule, etc. So the Senate President, then-Senate President Escudero, didn't want to overcomplicate it again. Nag-start na yung trial, and then all of a sudden, it would be halted just because of, one, the elections, and then questioning the calling of a special session at that time, and then the interregnum of, like, transferring from the 19th to the 20th Congress. So those are the things that he has to factor in. And when session was started on June, immediately naman, nag-call kagad, di ba? I mean, it was the articles of impeachment was taken up already during the first 2 to 3 sessions. So I think to address Attorney Ed's concern, of course, all these things can be abused. That's why we can still go up to the Supreme Court. For example, if in this case, the articles of impeachment is passed to the Senate, and then the Senate now will wait until January to take it up, is there any special circumstance that will merit that? So it depends on the circumstance. That's the good thing with this decision that the Supreme Court just released.
1: Yeah, okay. And it's good that we have you here, that we can hear from you, because you had this past experience with the 2025 impeachment. And I do remember the decision of the Supreme Court came out in July 2025, then saying that there was a violation of the one-year bar rule. So in the end, tama rin naman pala si then Senate President Chief Escudero that he was able to avoid a constitutional crisis. Should that decision have come out and nag-start na pala yung trial, ano nga naman mangyayari sa trial? Biglang titigil, no? Or I don't know. But so I think one of the things that's important to point out here is that the Supreme Court said that it would be moot to decide on the Mandamus case because wala na yung impeachment in 2025, and with the decision also saying that it was void ab initio, it was unconstitutional. So this was a decision on a petition for certiorari. The Supreme Court treated it as a petition for certiorari, so they could look at whether there was grave abuse of discretion nga nung delay. So the decision was walang unreasonable delay, therefore walang grave abuse of discretion. So given that ruling of the Supreme Court here in Henerillo, is there still any meaningful debate that whether there should be a deadline that the Senate must follow?
0: Actually, ever since last year, we were already harping on the fact that forthwith means within reasonable time, depending on the circumstance. We were holding on to 3 settled en banc cases by the Supreme Court. The Fisher versus Ambler, Meyer and Company versus Antols, and New Masonic Temple versus Alfonso. Those 3 cases have been decided by the Supreme Court since 1902, 1925, and 1935. So when the 1986 Constitution was ratified in 1986, there was already an 80-year established definition of forthwith. So that's why we know that the delay, yes, there was a delay, but the reasonableness of the delay was justified because of the circumstances. So there shouldn't really be any more question on how to define forthwith, even last year in 2025. So it's just good that the Supreme Court now made it more recent, so that look, moving forward, there will not be any confusion or doubts anymore.
2: Well, alam mo, Karen, kasi na kung lagyan natin ng context here, historical context, wala namang masyadong issue yung taong bayan with respect to this issue on Fort Worth. Mm-hmm. Ako nga, hindi ko alam kung ano ibig sabihin yan eh. Pag ginanong ako ng anak ko, sorry anak, hindi ko alam yan. But kung tignan mo, no, during the time of Erap Estrada, when he was impeached in

0: in the House. It took the Senate, I think, 24 days to convene as an impeachment court.
1: Almost a month.
0: Mm-hmm. Yes, almost a month. In the case of Chief Justice Corona, syempre, alam mo yun, you were the speaker then. By the way, crush ng bayan talaga, yes, si Atty. Kalle, no, di ba? Kumbaga, kombinasyon ng talino at ganda, di ba? But in his case, I think it took the Senate 34 days. So nobody would actually raise any issue as regards that, precisely because they knew that at some point the Senate would actually convene. Mm-hmm. Ang naging problema lang kasi nung panahon nitong Chief Escudero, the allegation was before the elections, they felt like at least those who were against the Vice President, those who felt that she should be convicted, they felt that they had the numbers. Mm. So ang sabi nila, baka so sinasadya lang daw ni Chief Escudero na i-delay kasi inaantay niya yung susunod na election because by that time, iba yung composition, iba yung bilang. Mm. So kung sino yung tinitingdigan at kinakampihan niya, would most likely basically support that.
1: Mm. Ano yung masasabi mo ron? That you brought it up. Sorry, before you ask the question that you want to ask the Attorney Reggie, may iba namang nagsasabi ng mga anti-impeachment na kaya daw dinedelay ni Senator Escudero is because there were not enough votes in the Senate
0: exactly
1: to impeach. Kaya aantayin yung next election, midterm election, para pag ma-field na. Kasi maraming admin candidates that were leading up pre-midterm election. Aantayin makaupo yung mga kandidato ng admin para
0: pag
1: nag-impeachment yun, kaya na yung two-thirds.
0: So, ang dami talaga.
2: So, either way, di ba? Mm-hmm. Parang mali yung gagawin. So,
1: damned if you do, damned if you don't.
2: Yes, yes, yes. Mm-hmm. But that wasn't really the consideration at the time. It was the practicality of it all. And to prevent a possible head-on collision with the Supreme Court. Imagine, imagine Attorney Eda, if we started ng May or even April, the impeachment trial, and then a petition for mandamus or, prohibition or certiorari is filed by the oppositors in the impeachment proceedings, the Supreme Court will now have to assert its right to look into whether or not there was a grave abuse of discretion in calling for a special session or not. So imagine that, and the Senate will have to assert its right to continue on with the impeachment trial. So, I mean, it's still going to be messy.
0: Oh, pero,
2: so what is the less messier ideal scenario? So just to wait. Tanggalin na yung issue ng regular
0: para may bagong
2: session.
0: para may bagong bilang.
2: Nagkataon lang nagkataon kasi Atty. Ed na meron elections.
0: Pambihira naman yung pagkakataon na yun, Atty. Reggie.
2: Actually, if you come to think of it, Representative Toby Tiangco was saying like before na nagagalit nga siya dahil nag-file ng impeachment articles yung House kasi ayaw niya nga maging election issue yun at the midterm
1: which
2: elections.
1: Which turned out to be, I don't know if
2: which turned out nga naging ganun. Kaya, di ba, as a campaign manager of the administration ticket, ayaw sana ni Toby Tiangco. So those things, both parties can try to paint the actions of the Senate either as in a good way or in a bad way. But again, history will judge the Senate at the time, and then the Supreme Court also judged the Senate at the time, and it was judged right in its discretion and prudence.
1: Yeah. And before I interrupted, what were you going to ask?
0: Tatanong ko lang sana. So, kasalanan ba yan ng House?

It's my 20th anniversary nung Nina Live. Sa May 9 yan, sa Newport Performing Arts Theater. Ang title niya is Nina XX, the 20th anniversary concert.

0: Welcome back. Thank you for staying with us. You're still watching Abogado. Still with us is the former spokesperson of the Senate Impeachment Court, Attorney Reggie Tonggol.
1: Ayan, alam mo, Attorney Reggie, ano, curious lang ako, ano yung working relationship mo with Senate President Chiz Escudero at the time? Kasi maraming nagsasabi talaga, politika lang to. Because you have to understand, impeachment is a numbers game.
2: Yes.
1: So if you got the numbers, then you can pull it off. So sabi nila, inantay nilang talaga daw yung eleksyon eh. So once and for all, ano yung instruction sa'yo ni Senate President base sa usapan ninyo?
0: Naku, mahirap pala pa ikaw nagtanong, no? Beyond the legal. Kaya, gusto niya behind the scenes,
1: because
0: the info.
1: We have to understand that because these are things which, these are ramifications which the Supreme Court normally wouldn't touch on. But if only

0: we were protecting the VP Sara and DDS kami, no? So, no. But as lawyers, attorney Ed and attorney Karen, you know that we have, kung sino yung kliyente natin, that's,
1: yes. So, paano nga? Ano nga yung mga cases na yun?
0: Can you give us a context? Naghanap lang kami sa law field. Sinerge lang namin doon, the word forthwith. So these are cases.
2: Pero ano ang facts
0: hindi,
2: ng case?
0: Hindi impeachment because ayun, at that time.
1: Yun nga kasi sabi ko, wala pa impeachment
2: at kasi
1: time.
2: Wala pa at that time.
0: So, so I think yung mga ano ngayon, legal pundits ngayon and commentaries, yun naman ang sinasabi. These cases are not involving impeachment. Mm-hmm. However, alala nyo Article 8 that cases form part of the law of the land, of the civil
2: facts,
0: code.
2: Ano yung mga facts nung kaso na yun? So
0: these
2: that we could appreciate.
0: These are cases na, na about contracts. Mm-hmm. So, dati kasi yung mga concern lang nila, parang mga trades, di ba? Mm-hmm. Contract. So, ano ba ibig sabihin ng forthwith, sabi ng Supreme Court? Sabi ng Supreme
1: Kasi forthwith what? Related to a delivery or fulfillment of
0: specific
1: an obligation.
0: Performance.
2: But has nothing to do with impeachment, of course.
0: Yes.
2: Okay. Pero tanong ko lang kasi, you have to understand that number one, public office is public trust. Mm. So, of course, you cannot equate an ordinary contract with impeachment, di ba? Tapos, on the other hand, di ba, sa StatCon kasi, we adopt the plain meaning rule. Mm. So forthwith basically means agad-agad. Mm. So how do we now reconcile that?
0: It goes against the yung plain meaning rule mo. It can only apply if there was no definition yet at that time. But your premise starts from the fact that the framers of the Constitution in 1986 didn't know about these cases. However, if we apply Article 3 of the new Civil Code, na, diba, ignorance of the law excuses no one, and these people, yung mga framers natin, they are legal giants. Mm-hmm. So I doubt that they didn't know what forthwith means at that time. That's
1: and
0: insulting their intelligence.
1: And to go back to your argument, the Supreme Court decisions become part of the law of the land.
0: Correct.
1: And the part...
0: And these are en banc.
1: Yes, and the past decisions of the Supreme Court decided or laid out what forthwith means.
0: Mm-mm. Three en banc decisions, Attorney Karen. So, how can you argue against that? So, I mean, whether you say na parang di nila na-research, but they have to factor it in and we have to presume that they know it because of Article 3 and Article 8 of the Civil Code. So, dun pa lang, alam na natin na... Ito yun. Ito yung dapat basehan. And I think once we read the Supreme Court decision of Generilio, baka ganun din. No? It might cite these three cases to make it talagang ano na, applicable for impeachment, Attorney Ed.
1: So, interestingly, since the Supreme Court decided already that there was no grave abuse of discretion on the part of the Senate, and that forthwith is within a reasonable time. So, ibig sabihin, tama yung naging decision na Senate President that it's okay not to convene right away. Do you feel that this Supreme Court decision vindicated former Senate President Chis Escudero?
0: Not just Senator Escudero. It's more of the Senate as an institution.
2: As an institution.
0: He is ano lang eh, first among equals, di ba? So on that aspect, it actually established constitutional stability, the separation of powers, na parang the Supreme Court will not dictate na immediate is 10 days, 3 days, etc. It could have gone that way, di ba? Yung gusto ng mga pinklawans or dilawans at the time, no? However, we have to remember, the Supreme Court knowledgeable din niya, alam rin nila yon. So, parang na-consider nila all the factors. May nagsasabi pa nga, the Supreme Court should not have decided because, di ba, on the substance, kasi mutan academic na nga, dapat, ano lang, no? But did not give due course. However, the Supreme Court siguro didn't want a country na who will be in disarray and still again arguing about this thing. And since this is the opportunity for them, before them to decide on the matter, might as well settle it.
2: Tama.
0: So it was a wise decision of the Supreme Court and also a vindication of the Senate's action at that time. Mm-hmm. So now the Senate under Senator
2: Tito Soto.
0: Senate President Tito Soto will now have more discretion on how to navigate those waters when it comes to the timeline. Mm-hmm. When the time comes na there will be extraordinary circumstances that could delay or shorten the process of impeachment.
1: Nakakatawa rin kasi a lot of people always say that the Supreme Court sits in an ivory

0: else to go on. Because if we're after public accountability, they can, we can actually sue them criminally. Mm-hmm. Sa tingin mo lang as a lawyer, healthy pa ba yan? Mm-hmm. Maya't maya na lang may ini-impeach, hindi ba?
1: And kasi, on circumstances.
0: But if that's the case, let's look back at what happened to Chief Justice Corona, hindi ba? There's quite a number of grounds cited for his impeachment. Mm-hmm. But the problem is, during the course of trial, they were not actually able to establish those grounds, ano, at not just the existence, but they were not able to back them up with sufficient pieces of evidence. Until they just decided na lang to zero in on the Sal-N. Mm. And of course, as we all know, subsequently, it was found out that he was not actually guilty of ill-gotten wealth.
1: Yes.
0: That a lot of the things he's amassed along the way were actually legitimately amassed or gotten. So, ang problema doon kasi, pag hinayaan mo lang sila, dahil nga may politika, eh di pwede nilang ipilit na lang. Kita mo yung ginawa ng House, di ba? Nag-appear pa sila, di ba? Nagtawanan pa sila. They were so happy. They were able to impeach. At least yung recommendation nila is for impeachment. So, anong dapat natin gawin? Kasi sa Amerika, sabi mo nga, mature na sila eh. Tayo hindi pa.
2: Which to your point, diba? Attorney Ed, as a lawyer kasi, one of the things that really stood out for me during the House Justice Committee hearings were the opening statements. Kasi, if it's just House Justice Committee hearings, still trying to find probable cause. Every time nagkaharoon ng opening statement yung chairperson of the House Justice Committee, the opening statement sounded like a conclusion already na may probable cause. So, to your point, parang ang nagiging exercise siya na masyado naman political. How do we balance it with some rule of law, some semblance of rule of law?
1: Actually, pag ganyan, magdasal na lang tayo because yung mga teacher natin, attorney Ed and attorney Karen sa law school, sinasabi, impeachment really is a political process. It is sui generis. It depends on the politics of the time. So, I think yung framers of the Constitution, when they adopted it, they have a good faith ano na yung mga politicians natin will have their own conscience kung paano to navigate the circumstances at that particular point in time. So, doon sa mga mangyayari siguro na mga ganyang question, kumari, sinasabi nila the allegations against the Vice President Duterte when she threatened, killing members of the official family. Yung gano'n, parang hindi naman impeachable offense daw yun. Sabi nila, parang criminal offense daw yun, but not impeachable offense. So, those things, it really depends on siguro kung medyo mas conservative society at the time or mas liberal yung society at that time. It depends on the time. So, I think mas so, magandang leaving yung constitution natin on how to...
0: Hayaan na lang.
2: To adapt. Adaptive siya.
1: Adaptive siya.
2: But to your point, tama rin naman palagi ko yung opinion mo na dapat may elbow room and the Supreme Court will likely try to refrain themselves from narrowing down into a list of impeachable offenses. Because if we look at the United States, nung time ni Clinton, President Clinton impeachment, it was proven that he did have relations with Monica Lewinsky. But in the end, they decided this is not at the level of a betrayal of public trust.
1: Yes.
2: And they refrained from impeaching him.
1: Malay mo in the future, regardless that ma-impeach na yung ganon.
0: But of course, in the case of Clinton, it also helps that majority of the members of the Senate are Democrats.
2: So parang political exercise.
0: Let me just point that out.
1: So
0: ganun talaga eh. Wala tayong ika nga yung magagawa, hindi ba?
1: Kaya that's why we have the Supreme Court, so that when politics are like being divisive and there's no arbiter,

0: As we close, we turn to the bigger picture. How do institutions keep trust? And what kind of system are we left after Henrillo's decision in the Supreme Court? Attorney Reggie, for our final questions. First, as a communications expert, how do you explain procedural delay to a public that expects immediate accountability?
1: Education. I think we have to always educate the public that the rule of law should be followed, not the rule of the mob. What is popular might not be what is right, so we have to always stand up for what is right, even if it is unpopular and even if it will cost you your Senate presidency or your position. So the will of the mob, the whims of the mob will always change depending on the time. So, but our values will stay constant. So that is the reason why we have a constitution, despite and in spite of the composition of society, that we still have some stability when it comes to the values of the country. So, and the only interpreter of that is also the Supreme Court. So as lawyers, especially lawyers with a platform like the two of you or other spokesperson, we have to not cater to what the public wants, because the public wants might be antithetical to what the country needs. So, but we have to educate the public na hindi magkalayo yung kagandahan ng bansa natin sa kagandahan, magiging kagandahan din ang buhay ng ating countrymen. So I think we have to be more statesman, all of us.
2: All of us.
1: Pati hindi lang tayo lahat politician. 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Sometimes those important things should take time. In law, tayo, mabagal ang proseso natin because kailangan may due process.
2: And kala due process, mahina mabagal. 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
1: Yun din. I think yun din.
2: Yeah. Pasa mahina always, talaga yung mga senador ngayon.
1: Yung iba siguro talagang hindi nila maintindihan yung napaka-complicated na proseso. 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So minsan, diba, kahit gusto natin sumagot sa isang bagay, if it's too complicated, can I study it more? Can I get back to you after a few days?
2: Ganun. Pero ang tanong ko lang, ano, what's your take on this? Because apparently, you know, I've seen lawyers, diba, they give their opinions on a lot of issues. Marami sa kanila may kulay eh. Either DDS yan or kakamping. And obviously, makikita mo, tinitwist nila yung interpretation ng batas para kasi mag-ponder sila sa echo chambers nila. And they're actually very successful at it. Ano? They get a lot of engagements. So they're encouraged more to do that. As a lawyer, ano yung mapapayo mo or ano masasabi mo about this recent phenomenon na lawyers really go out and intentionally sometimes misinterpret jurisprudence and the law just to suit their needs. Anong take mo doon?
1: Matanda na kayo. Alam na nila yun. So, but for all of us, ang sukatan lagi natin is ano ba yung makakabuti sa mas nakakarami? Di ba remember that yung time natin, we were taught, di ba, yung duty natin to God, to country, to our neighbors, to our family, bago yung sa sarili. So if we try to have that kind of value scaling, baka yung mga abogado na kasama natin sa profession will be able to like balance it out, no? I mean, without refrain from inciting things na dapat wala namang guluwi, dapat magkaintindihan tayo. So yun lang, let's not impose things that we want para lang sa sarili mo.
0: And lastly, Attorney Reggie, meron na bang alok sa'yo na bumalik as the spokesperson for the impeachment trial court with the Senate?
2: Kasi ano, Karen, if I may say, ang rhythm kasi dyan, kailangan guwapo tsaka maganda. Remember during the time of Chief Justice Corona, si Attorney Karen? So ikaw ngayon
0: sa
2: dapat ulit.
0: Ako, first time kasi na nagkaroon ng spokesperson ang Senate.
2: Pero kailangan daw pogi. So meron tayong poging-pogi dito. Are you taken ba? So are you currently taken?
0: Ipang-episode na yan.
2: Ibang episode. Ibang sumasagutin.
1: Pero wala talaga. I'm not yet taken as a spokesperson. Okay, kasi, but baka after this show, after knowing yung political color ko, diba? Baka kuhanin ako. But ako, for me, in times of peace or in times of ano, magantong walang

0: anong kaguluhan sa buhay ko at least, diba? It's the time to prepare. And then when duty calls, then at least you're prepared. So whatever history will give me, then I shall take it by the head.
1: Okay, thank you so much, Attorney Reggie. At tignan na lang natin, abangan kung lalabas siya ulit as spokesperson. Thank you again, Attorney Reginald Tongol, for helping us understand the legal and institutional weight of what is unfolding before our nation, and for sharing the perspective of someone who has been a spokesperson for the Senate Impeachment Court.
2: Tonight's discussion reminds us that impeachment is not merely a political process. It is a constitutional one, and its strength lies not in how often it is used, but in how faithfully it is applied.
1: And as the rules of impeachment continue to take shape through the Henarillo Doctrine and through whatever follows, the challenge for our institutions remains the same: to balance accountability with autonomy and speed with deliberation, without losing sight of the public they ultimately serve. This is Abogado.
2: Good night.

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1: Somebody tells me something that's

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Faith and flowers for the whole month of May. Happy Flores de Mayo. Bilyonario News Channel.

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Bellionario News Channel is now live on GSAT Channel 40, reaching a broader audience across Visayas and Mindanao with brave stories and bold insights that shape business, economy, and the country from Metro Manila and beyond. 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
2: 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Yes.
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1: 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I'm Paulo De Rosario. 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
2: He is here.
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This is The Scorecard, where you score the latest sports news and in-depth views. I'm Antoine Rojas. On The Scorecard tonight, Alex Ayala said mental toughness and the hard work behind the scenes played a big role in her opening round victory at the Italian Open. A Justin Brownlee-Benny Boatwright partnership for Gilas Pilipinas may soon become a reality, with Boatwright expressing excitement as his naturalization

0: construction process nears completion ahead of the Asian Games. Angel Canino said De La Salle is now focused on finishing the job as the Lady Spikers move within one win of the UAAP title. The Philippine women's baseball team is set to make history after earning a wildcard berth to the 2026 WBSC Women's Baseball World Cup. And after a statement win to close their PBA Commissioner's Cup campaign, the Macau Black Knights are now eyeing a potentially bigger future in the league with import Tony Mitchell, scorer Phoenix Shackelford, and head coach Marcus Elliott joining us live later in the show. All the headlines and more on the scorecard tonight, the 7th of May. Now, here's our roundup brought to you by the Philippine Sports Commission, the Philippine Olympic Committee, and the NSTIAC. Alex Ayala said mental toughness and extra intensity helped her survive a tough three-set battle in the opening round of the Italian Open in Rome. The Filipina tennis star scored a 6-love, 3-6, 6-4 victory over Poland's Magdalena Freck to advance to the second round of the tournament. After dominating the first set, Ayala admitted she felt her intensity drop during the match and told her coaching team she was not tired enough in losing points, pushing herself to give more effort in the deciding set. The 19-year-old Filipina also said the victory showed how much her game has improved compared to last year, crediting the hard work she and her team have put in over the past few weeks.
1: I'm finding my footing and I know that I can do well. I'm a much better player physically, mentally than I was last year.
0: Ayala now moves on to face China's Sin Wang in the next round Friday afternoon. A possible Justin Brownlee-Benny Boatwright tandem for Gilas Pilipinas in the Asian Games is starting to feel more realistic. As Boatwright's naturalization process moves closer to completion, the San Miguel import admitted he is already excited about the idea of playing alongside the Gilas mainstay on the international stage. Here's the report from our sports correspondent, Zeus Valdez.
2: We have Archie Goodwin, the lead scorer.
3: Benny Boatwright is already looking forward to the possibility of teaming up with Justin Brownlee for Gilas Pilipinas in the next Asian Games. Fresh from attending a Senate hearing on his citizenship bid, the San Miguel Beerman import said the idea of sharing the floor with Brownlee is something he is already excited about.
4: Yes, for sure. For sure. I'm definitely looking forward to that. I heard that you can have two imports. So me and Justin play together, that'll be exciting.
3: The Senate Committee on Justice and Human Rights tackled the proposed bill seeking Boatwright's naturalization, with several senators expressing support for his bid to join Gilas. Boatwright said much of the discussion centered on his connection to the Philippines and his desire to represent the country.
4: Yeah, you know, they're just asking me a bunch of questions, you know, about, my affinity for the Philippines, and, you know, I was happy to talk about it.
3: The 30-year-old also revealed that only one more step may remain before the process moves forward. Should the process push through, Boatwright could join a Gilas program that is looking to defend its Asian Games gold medal after ending a 61-year drought in 2023 behind Brownlee's leadership. Boatwright said he is ready to contribute in any way possible if given the opportunity.
4: Definitely do my best to help out, you know, win another championship, but, you know, one step at a time.
3: Boatwright also shared that he has occasionally talked about Gilas with San Miguel teammates Junmar Fajardo and CJ Perez, both regular members of the national team. After nearly 2 years of processing, Boatwright believes the possibility of representing the Philippines and forming a high-level tandem with Brownlee is finally moving closer to reality. Reporting for the scorecard, I am Zeus Valdez, Billionaire News Channel.
0: A tough test against the PBA's best, but a valuable learning experience for Gio Chu. Despite missing the playoffs, the Terra Firma Jeep rookie big man took valuable lessons from his matchup against Junmar Fajardo and Benny Boatwright. Chu admitted he still needs to improve, particularly in his post-game and consistency after going up against one of the league's most dominant frontcourts.
4: masaya siya pwede kung nakita niyo po na very low man talaga siya yun ipo sa ni coach yun ang langwin yung mga kusin eh so I can tender sa mga skills namin pero like yung dong sabihin niya hindi niyo sabihin na pwede mo natunan sa kanya and he's a very nice guy.
0: Despite the loss, he said the team showed fight but lacked consistency throughout the conference. Now, Terra Firma looks to close its campaign on a high note against the Meralco Bolts in their final Elims game tomorrow night at the Ninoy Aquino Stadium. De La Salle star Angel Canino said the Lady Spikers are now one step closer to their ultimate goal after taking Game 1 of the UAP Season 88 Women's Volleyball Finals against defending champion National University. Canino delivered 17 points to help La Salle score a straight sets win and move within one victory of completing a perfect season. The last time La Salle won the title was in Season 85 when Canino put together a remarkable rookie MVP campaign while leading the Lady Spikers past the Bella Belen-led NU squad.
5: Gusto ko talaga matapos na maganda. Maganda tignan yung La Salle. Yun lang talaga. Kasi ang daming as a rookie before. Tapos nangyari yung Season 86. 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And it was under me as a captain. So ngayon talaga, ako, I'm trying to be patient with myself and also I'm trying to be patient with my teammates talaga. Kasi I think yun yung isang magdadala sa amin pag yung championship talaga. 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
0: Now, Canino and La Salle are on the verge of reclaiming the crown and finishing an unbeaten championship campaign. The University of the Philippines is once again searching for a new head coach for its women's volleyball team following the retirement of Italian mentor Fabio Menta. Menta stepped down after just one season with the Fighting Maroons, citing health reasons after leading the team to a 5-9 record in UAP Season 88. The move means UP will now be looking for its sixth head coach since 2018 as the program continues its search for stability and a return to contention in women's volleyball. Filipino rider Ryan Tugawin finally broke the foreign stranglehold in the MPTC Tour of Luzon 2026 after winning Stage 8 from Pagudpud to Paway, Ilocos Norte. The 36-year-old Excellent Noodles team captain unleashed a strong final sprint to edge six other riders in the 148-kilometer stage, finishing with a time of 3 hours, 60 minutes, and 58 seconds. Tugawin said the Filipino riders worked together in the breakaway to prevent foreign riders from winning another stage. Despite finishing 16 seconds behind the peloton, Russian cyclist Nikita Shulchenko remained in control of the yellow jersey with a 1 minute 38 second overall lead. Filipino boxer Kenneth Llover is banking on relentless pressure and non-stop punching as he prepares for his crucial showdown against unbeaten American Michael Angeletti on June 6 in Japan. The undefeated Cavite native said Angeletti's technical style can only be neutralized through aggressive offense and superior stamina. Llover is now training in Tagaytay under veteran trainer Jerry Peñalosa alongside conditioning coach Alex Ariza and Dindo Campo with hopes of bringing a possible world title fight to Manila later this year. The winner earns a shot at the IBF bantamweight crown currently held by Mexican champion Jose Salas Reyes. The Philippine women's national baseball team is headed to the world stage after receiving a wild card entry to the 2026 WBSC Women's Baseball World Cup. The Philippines, currently ranked 21st in the world, will make its debut in the tournament after being awarded the final spot in the 12-team field. the Filipinas will compete in Group Tainan in Taiwan against powerhouse teams, including defending champion Japan, host Chinese Taipei, Venezuela, Cuba, and Great Britain. The historic World Cup appearance marks another major step for Philippine baseball on the international stage.

A huge response from the San Antonio Spurs. After dropping Game 1, Victor Wembanyama and the Spurs crushed the Minnesota Timberwolves 133-95 to even their West Semi series. Wembanyama finished with 19 points, 15 rebounds, and 2 blocks as San Antonio held Minnesota to just 35 first-half points. Meanwhile, in the East, the New York Knicks took a 2-0 series lead after escaping the Philadelphia 76ers 108-102. Jalen Brunson delivered in the clutch with 26 points while Karl Anthony Towns added a big second-half performance. Philadelphia played without Joel Embiid, who sat out due to injury. And let's take another look at today's playoff games.

Up next, after ending their PBA Commissioner's Cup campaign with a stunning win over Phoenix, the big question now for the Macau Black Knights is, could this guest team's win open the door for a bigger and longer future in the league? We take a look at what's next for the franchise as we will be joined by Macau Black Knights import Tony Mitchell, scorer Phoenix Shackleford, and head coach Marcus Elliott when we return right here on The Scorecard.

Welcome back to the Scorecard. After ending their campaign with a shock win over Phoenix, attention now turns to what the future holds for the Macau Black Knights in the PBA.

0: And to discuss that matter tonight, our import Tony Mitchell, scorer Phoenix Shackleford, and head coach Marcus Elliott, who are with us right now in the studio. Gentlemen, thank you so much for joining us on the Billionario News Channel.
1: What's up, guys? What's up? What's up, bro?
0: Yeah, loving the energy, Tony. After seeing you on TikTok, it's pretty surreal to see you in the flesh here. But I'm going to start with head coach Marcus Elliott. It's pretty surreal for me to see you as well and to call you coach. Because a couple of years back, I was covering you in the ASEAN Basketball League, and now you're the head coach of the Macau Black Knights. Tell us about that development. Did you see yourself assuming the coaching position? Because before the conference started, Garrett Kelly, who was the previous coach, was here, and now he's the director of player development. Marcus, please tell us the story.
2: It was pretty fast that when it happened. I was being mentored by Garrett Kelly. I was on staff as player development, so I'm still active with the guys, getting physical with the guys. And, you know, one thing led to another. I woke up, got a phone call. That was that. And let's move forward. So it's something that I want to do when I finish playing fully anyway, as far as being in the coaching world and giving back all the knowledge that I have. So, yeah.
0: So coaching was already an idea for you, a plan while you were still playing?
2: Yes.
0: Yeah, okay. Yeah. So what was the experience like for you coming in after three games? You took in, you assumed the position in the fourth game of the conference, right?
2: Yeah, it was intense. The transition itself was intense, the responsibility. Our style of players and the guys we got, it was exciting too at the same time. So see if we can turn it around, see what type of momentum shift we can change. And I think it worked out because, you know, we won last night and we're doing all right as we ended this season.
0: Yeah, Coach, you won three of your last five games, so I feel like you guys finally turned the corner towards the end. Now, Phoenix here had a reaction when we were talking about you assuming the coaching position. Phoenix, why was that? How were the first few practices under Coach Marcus Elliott?
3: The practices were exciting. I think he did a good job just transitioning into that coach spot. I was just having a reaction because I remember, I don't remember exactly what play against Magnolia that we played. It was his first game coaching, but I just remember after the game, he was like, I threw my back out, fist pumping. The game was getting pretty intense, so that triggered a lot of jokes in my head, like the memories is funny.
0: What happened, Coach? Did you think you were still playing?
2: Jennings pulled up for a four-pointer and made it. And then he...

0: hail from Fairfield, California, and I just recently covered a Filipino-American who came from there, won a championship in the NCAA with San Beda, Jonty Miller, and you just told me that you guys know each other.
1: Oh yeah, we go way back. He was that annoying little brother that would show up to your workouts and like be like, you know, play me one-on-one. Uh-huh. He was like, dude, you're too young, get out of here. But no, like seeing him grow into the player that he is, it's and the accomplishments that he's already gotten so far, it's no shock to me. I'd say he's one of the more talented players out of Fairfield for sure.
0: Yeah, I'll make sure to clip this one and send it to Jonty.
1: Please, please. And watch it, watch his new YouTube video. I guess he just dropped it.
0: There's the plug right there. Tony, speaking of annoying little kids, you playing basketball against, of course, you started your career in the NBA with the Detroit Pistons. You played two seasons there. And you told me before we went on air that you still have ties with Detroit. And you actually knew Cade Cunningham from the time he was 8 years old. Could you tell us a little bit about that?
2: So Cade actually was a part of our organization. This is when Brandon Bass was a part of the Dallas Mavericks back in maybe 2012, 2013, somewhere around there. But long story short, Cade, I've been knowing Cade for a long time. I've seen him grow up into the player that he is now, and it's amazing to see what he has accomplished and what God is going to continue to bless him, for sure.
0: Man, that's crazy. And you guys hail from Texas?
2: Yeah. Most of the guys that we like kind of claim and who grew up in the Metroplex is from Dallas, Texas, for sure.
0: Okay. Now, I want to ask about the imports, because obviously, Coach Marcos, you know this, playing in the ASEAN Basketball League before. A lot of NBA players come here to Asia. Now we have guys like Bol Bol coming. What's it like? I mean, this is your third stint in the PBA, and now you have guys like Bol Bol coming in. What's the experience like knowing that you're going to go up against top-tier imports in the PBA?
2: I mean, it's amazing. It's amazing for off the simple fact that he would even take on the opportunity to even come to the Philippines and build this basketball culture up in a way. I still think Bol is learning the culture, but I think he's starting to learn and feel the culture. You got to understand, too, it's his first time outside of the country. So he's not going to necessarily just be ecstatic. Picture, like, he's not going to be ecstatic like that. You know what I'm saying? Like, he looks at himself as a normal person. He's just way taller than most of us, and he's good at basketball. You know what I'm saying? Yeah. So I think it's great for the league. I think it's great for the culture, especially for guys who are ex-NBA guys who's trying to feel or get that type of energy. And wants positivity, definitely come to the Philippines.
0: Coach, you should bring him to your barbecue experiences roadside, though, so he'll really know the Filipino culture. Coach Marcos, Bol Bol scores a ton. Obviously, he's out of this world talent, but there are some games where he scores 50, but TNT doesn't win. What are your thoughts on that? And as a coach, how do you balance that, making sure that a talented import like Tony does not forget about the teammates or...
3: I don't know. I can't really speak on TNT. I respect TNT. They have a good team. They got a bunch of good core guys, Heading, Rosser, Simon. They've got a slew of other guys that are good. So
2: Castro.
3: You know, sometimes it's just chemistry and getting to know each other. It might be off the court chemistry, on the court. I don't know. But as far as them bringing it together, shoot, I think they can do it.
0: All right, well, I mean, we're having such a great conversation. Unfortunately, we're running out of time. So last message, Coach Marcos, to all the Macau Black Knights supporters in the PBA, and invite them for what's next for you guys.
3: Hey, I appreciate you. Thank you for watching us. I feel like y'all appreciate the guards and the style of play that we play. Hopefully, we can continue to have your support next season, next conference. And thank you.
1: Thank you.
2: Salamat.
0: Ayan. Maraming salamat, Macau Black Knights, Tony Mitchell, Felix Shackleford, and of course, head coach Marcus Elliott. Thank you so much, gentlemen, for coming here. Enjoyed the conversation. I'll see you guys next time. Thank you. And with that, thank you for joining us tonight. We'll see you again tomorrow on The Scorecard, where sports is our business and business is our sport, on the Billionario News Channel. This is Anton Rojas. Have a blessed evening, everybody. Good night.

0: Sa gitna ng iba't ibang issue tulad ng flood control scandal, lumago lamang ng 2.8% ang ekonomiya sa unang quarter, ang pinakamabagal sa nakalipas na limang taon para sa Pilipinas. 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Narito ang agenda report ni Sachiko Gamboa.
1: Economy slowed, only growing by 2.8% in the first quarter of 2026, according to the Philippine Statistics Authority this morning. Ito ang pinakamababang GDP growth since the pandemic or since the first quarter of 2021. Humina ito kumpara sa nakaraang taon na nasa 5.4% at sa nakaraang quarter na nasa 3%. Ayon kay Department of Economy, Planning and Development Secretary Arsenio Balisacan, affected pa rin ang economy ng tatlong malalaking headwinds.
2: First, the lingering effects of the flood control corruption controversy weighed on consumer sentiment and business and investment confidence. Second, delays in the bus passage and subsequent

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4: May nare-receive daw na death threat si Marina Summers following her hosting stint sa Miss Universe Philippines 2026. Marina says while she understands na magkaka-resistance sa kanyang pag-host, she did not expect the violent, alarming amount of transphobia and hate. She also defended her fellow drag queen Angel Galang sa kabila ng criticisms nito sa kanya. Marina points out while she was hurt by her statements, she does not condone any hurtful and hateful words also being thrown at her. She and Angel Dao were able to resolve things privately. Si Marina ang first trans woman to host the pageant's coronation night. Ngiting tapos na ang legal drama. All smiles sila Blake Lively and Ryan Reynolds sa bagong selfie sa Instagram. This was posted a day after Blake reached a shocking settlement in her lawsuit against Justin Baldoni. December 2024 nang inaccused ni Blake ng sexual harassment ang kanyang It Ends With Us co-star. That particular claim was recently dismissed, but her other allegations include retaliation were allowed to proceed. The trial was supposed to take place on May 18. Jane Fonda is mourning the death of her ex-husband, Ted Turner. Sa lengthy tribute on Instagram, Fonda recalled how Turner would take care of her and give her confidence. The actress also described Turner as gloriously handsome, competitive, and challenging. But she is always up daw for a challenge, and with him, it was always worth it. Dagdag niya, she loved Turner with all her heart. They were married from 1991 to 2001. Turner passed away at the age of 87, about 8 years since he had revealed that he had Lewy body dementia. Kilala siya for pioneering the modern 24-hour news cycle when he launched CNN. Mexican armies get a glimpse of BTS ahead of their 3-day concert. Susunod yan sa Agenda.

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0: Flavor and unforgettable experiences. And level up your lifestyle with Mateo G, where success and real talk come together. 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

0: Vice President Sara Duterte once again slams the impeachment proceedings against her. She urges congressmen to examine whether there is sufficient evidence rather than politics. This comes as various lawmakers are confident that they will get enough votes to send the articles of impeachment to the Senate for trial. Let's get on point with House Deputy Speaker Bacolod City Representative Albi Benitez. Congressman, good to finally have you. Welcome to the show, sir.
1: Thank you. Thank
0: and maraming salamat po sa inyong oras. So, you were one of those that voted for probable cause.
1: That's right. And about 55 of us, right?
0: 55. Yun po yung unanimous. For those who might not have seen it or seen you, because I was also looking, hinahanap din po kita doon. Doon sa last voting na 55, kasama po kayo doon sa nagsabing there is probable cause to impeach
1: Tama
0: Vice
1: yan,
0: President.
1: So I guess the public is confused. Bakit unang-una may voting na for sufficient in form and substance? That was just actually to determine whether the charges are impeachable offense. After that, we have to say that may ground, and then may probable cause, and then now we're sending it to the plenary for voting by all members.
0: Congressman, supposedly all members of the House were already given, furnished
1: That's
0: a copy of the committee report with its attached resolution forming the articles of impeachment. That's, I think, 93 or 94 pages. Have you read it?
1: Something like that, yes.
0: Nabasa
1: but
0: niyo
1: I was present no, when the chair read the committee report. And in fact, we went through over all of the provisions. And yung iba nag-manifest of certain amendments. And that was it. So I'm very familiar of what was written there.
0: Absolutely, I'm sure. Because there were amendments from Congressman Shell Diokno and Congresswoman Laila De Lima. Kaya nagkaroon po ng momentary suspension
1: That's
0: of the
1: correct.
0: Hearing during the last hearing. What can we expect on Monday, Congressman?
1: Well, I think, judging from my colleagues, no, they're more and more are being convinced that the evidence are strong. And remember, it's probable cause. No, it's really not to determine whether it's guilty or not. And there's so many questions and daming tanong kasi that needs to be answered that was never answered. And for example, where did the money come from? Where did the money go? Why is there discrepancy or unreported SALN assets? So ang daming mga tanong na dapat sagutin. And that's the reason why I think my colleagues have seen this and through the Committee of Justice prodding and finding out all of this information, eh marami talaga na convinced na siguro dapat ipadala na sa Senate for trial.
0: 215, according to Congressman Terry Redon, is the number as of late. What number do you have, sir?
1: I think it will probably be more.
0: More than 215. Yeah. So, because the first impeachment complaint that...
1: 215, the first
0: was
1: one.
0: Was 215.
1: Pero hindi dumaan kasi ng Justice Committee yun. Eh. It went straight to the plenary.
0: Right, right.
1: So now, there's been more, hearing conducted. And I think there's a lot of us who are convinced na it should go to trial.
0: So there are four articles of impeachment. Actually, there were seven that they condensed into four. Which one for you is the strongest article?
1: Ako, SALN. No? SALN should be the holy grail for transparency and accountability. So this impeachment should not be about personality, should not be about politics. It should be about governance. And I'm filing a bill to strengthen SALN to be a basis for holding public officials accountable. If we don't do that, I mean, people get away with it. Ilang beses na tayo nagkaroon ng regime change or administration change through EDSA revolution, through, as you said, may EDSA tupa. And it's all about

0: during the olden times, diba, legislator was supposed to be a part-time job. You're supposed to have a job that sustains you, that, you know, so to be able to get the brightest and the best, diba. Eh, siyempre, most of them are in the private sector that makes a living already for themselves. And then, you know, you're given, that's why Monday to Wednesday lang yung trabaho ng legislator. That's because it's really just a part-time job for you to extend service to your country.
1: Well, we're at it, sir. How much does a House member, if you don't mind, take home a month?
0: Salary? Mm-mm. I think close to 300,000.
1: But there are pluses, right? Free gas,
0: well,
1: free...
0: Well, yung MOE mo, no? Yeah. But then you spend that. You spend that on your district. Minsan kulang pa nga yun, eh. Diba? It's not as if you have, so much people asking, so much demands for the office, no? And most of the time, you probably spend more than what is given.
1: In the MOOE?
0: Or in the MOE.
1: How much is the MOOE?
0: You know, and the last time I checked was less. Depending kasi pag mas malayo kaya ta, they give a bit more for travel expense.
1: Okay. But more or less, sir?
0: The latest, I think, was 500,000. If
1: so,
0: I'm not
1: mas mataas pa po yung MOOE kaysa sa
0: yes,
1: salary.
0: You
1: but does this include the salary of your staff as well?
0: Ayun din. This is really just for district operation.
1: So mas mataas pa siya sa...
0: But I think some of your consultants are already part of that in your district.
1: In the MOOE. All right. Let's go back to the impeachment. There is talk that there are threats that if you don't say yes to the impeachment, that either government will file a case against you or the ombudsman, as mentioned by Senator Aimee Marcos. Ang sabi po niya, dati, pag-usapan po natin, may FLR. Ngayon, meron na rin pong OMB for later release, an ombudsman.
0: Yes, I haven't heard of that. I have not even, there's no mention of something like that, no? In fact, I think Speaker Boji D has been very clear that most of the districts should receive their due share, especially for 2026. So, hindi ano yan. That's not something that I've come across.
1: Do you think it could be true?
0: I don't know, but in every side, may mga ano eh, may mga threats din, di ba? I think if you vote yes, there's also threats. So,
1: can you tell us that threat, sir?
0: Well, I heard in the news, diba, in the social media, that some religious groups are threatening congressmen if they vote
1: yes to the impeachment.
0: They'll be blacklisted forever. So I guess at the end of the day, I keep telling all my colleagues, you know, just do what you think is right. Because at the end of the day, that's the only thing that will count. And if you feel that people should be held accountable, and as I've said, no, this is not about individual, this is not about politics, this is about how we'll be governing ourselves in the future. And if we do not hold people accountable, when will we do that?
1: When you said there could be more from the 215, of course, the needed number is at 106. How many do you think will be voting yes to the impeachment of the vice president?
0: Exactly, because some people might be saying yes now, but pagdating sa voting will be no, or saying no now, pagdating dun sa voting will say yes.
1: Yeah.
0: No, but if you look at how people talk about the impeachment, nasabi talaga may undeclared assets, may mga ano. So when people say that, I tend to believe them. So judging from what I hear from my colleagues, mukhang karamihan sa kanila ganun ang usapan.
1: What's the number you're looking at?
0: More than 215.
1: More than 250?
0: 215, right?
1: More than 215, you mean?
0: 215.
1: All right. We'll be taking a very short break. We'll continue our discussion with Congressman Albie Benitez when we return. Stay tuned. This is On Point.

0: makakakuha ng 500 pesos pang gas. 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I-text ang OMG space ang inyong pangalan at isend ito sa 0917-192-8511. 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Tatawagan ka namin on air at kailangan masagot mo ito on the spot. May itatanong ang Angkor at kapag nasagot mo ito ng tama, iyon na ang 500 pesos! Oh my gosh! 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

0: Welcome back. Still with us, House Deputy Speaker, Bacolod City Representative Albie Benitez. I want to talk about the parties right now because we have, you belong to Partido Federal ng Pilipinas, the President's party. Yes. Ilan po kayo doon?
1: Nako. mga 40 plus, okay. If I'm not mistaken. Don't hold me
0: sure, sir.
1: On that number, but that's
0: probably, more or less.
1: More or less, right?
0: And so, then you have NUP. That has about 60, more or less.
1: It's about 60. NPC, 55. NP, others, independent, party list, 64 yata ang party
0: right.
1: list.
0: Yeah. May lumalabas ho kasi ng number. And Lakas. Lakas has about 60. So it appears that with Lakas, majority of them will vote for impeachment. At least that's what's coming
1: almost
0: out.
1: Almost all parties.
0: Almost all.
1: Almost all parties will be
0: voting for.
1: Voting.
0: Majority.
1: That's my understanding.
0: Opo. NUP, NPC,
1: and that's how you get the number. Right? You won't be able to get that number if it's not across multi-parties.
0: PFP, what is the directive? Are you also going to say that we are leaving it to our members to determine whether they
1: will? Well, of course, there was they were trying to, you know, support administration because that's where you belong. And there was not really a pressure. In fact, there was a dinner, I think, 2 days ago, something like that. But I wasn't present. So hindi naman mandatory to be present there. So
0: dinner among the PFP members.
1: Among the PFP. Mm-hmm. So it was just a simple dinner when I asked. It was just dinner, and mm-hmm. that was it.
0: So who leads the PFP in the House?
1: Speaker D is
0: Speaker
1: PFP. Yeah? Uh-huh. Majority Leader is also PFP.
0: And, okay, and, but sir, and, sorry to interrupt
1: and
0: you.
1: I think just to put a point, right? No, some political parties, what they did was they had a secret balloting. In other words, it's not like, tanong sa'yo, di ba? Sangka, yes, no, or ano, di ba? So they made a secret balloting to be fair, to protect, I think, the individual of their members. And still, no, a majority.
0: I guess they don't even trust each other to do secret balloting.
1: Well, I don't know. So that's just to relieve the pressure, siguro. No?
0: Okay.
1: And the outcome from those parties were still, a majority of them was going for it.
0: Was it one party that did secret balloting or a number of parties that did secret balloting?
1: I heard about two parties.
0: Can you name them, sir?
1: Sila na lang magsabi, di ba?
0: Okay. All right. And then dun sa secret balloting,
1: majority
0: pa rin po. Kasi yun po nga yung lumalabas dun sa parties na sinabi ninyo.
1: They might make it appear that may pressure from the parties, may arm twisting. So hindi ganun na nangyari. And in fact, as I've said, no, nag-secret balloting pa nga just to be on the safe side. And still, no, the majority of the members voted for the impeachment.
0: But with PFP, if you have more or less 40, let's put it at 40 members, do you see everyone voting for the impeachment?
1: I have no number. I cannot really say if 100% will vote for the impeachment, but definitely almost everyone there.
0: Mm-hmm. You know, I asked that, Congressman, because wouldn't it a little bit contradictory if you are a member of the president's party and the vice president is being, one of the articles being used to impeach her is grave threats. Mm. And that was the video that was shown with the vice president threatening conditionally to kill the president, the first lady, and Speaker Martin. So if you're a member of the party of the president, wouldn't it be...
1: That would be the second. So, and we begat it, you know. You have the grave threat, but you say it's conditional or not. It's still a threat. And
0: My point is, it would be, it's safe to assume that every member of PFP will be voting for impeachment kasi sa grave threats pa lang, kung miyembro ka ng partido ng Pangulo,
1: dapat,
0: di ba?
1: Yeah. As I've said, I don't have the exact number. I know, I think, of one. PFP, who mentioned that he might abstain.
0: I see.
1: Right. So, but that's as far as I've heard.
0: What do you think about those people who will choose to abstain or not show up during the voting?
1: Ganun na rin yun eh, di ba? to me, it's better to make a decision, di ba? Because I think your constituents deserve a stand. And most of my colleagues, in fact, some of them are in the district right now. consulting their constituents. Mm-hmm. Because representative of the district, they want also to hear their constituents. Mm-hmm. So, dapat may hirap yung ano, yung wala ka dito, wala ka.
0: No, you have to be definitive. It's either a yes or a no. You'd rather have that than people abstaining and saying, or being absent.
1: Well, ganun na rin
0: yun. Opo, not showing up. Hindi ho ba?
1: Because, absent or absent, it's the same.
0: pareho na ma-eight. All right, but the thing is kasi it's gonna be a nominal voting. That's so doon talaga makikita mo yung mga mag-yes and magpapaliwanag, I'm assuming, and yung mag-no-no.
1: Well, I hope wala nang paliwanag, just yes or no. After na lang sila magpaliwanag.
0: Oh, that's right.
1: It might take the whole day. If it'll be,
0: Mr. Speaker, I'd like to explain my vote after the no.
1: Maybe after, they can do that, right? So. Mm-hmm.
0: All right. So, do you think voting will happen on Monday already?
1: I think so.
0: Throughout the night, siguro yan, sir.
1: There's been enough time. There's been based on the process and the rules. No, it should be ready by Monday.
0: What happens, Congressman Benitez, if in the Senate, where they are supposed to begin trial forthwith, there are talks that there could be a resolution? Maybe they will have the number, maybe they won't, not to convene into an impeachment court. What do you think about that?
1: That's my point. You know, why do that, right? I think the Filipino people deserves an answer to the questions that we have received during the committee hearing. And what we're doing right now is really an indication on how we will conduct ourselves, how we will govern this country in the future. And if we do that, then again, you say that, you know, politics has overcome the necessary reforms and accountability of government. And I hope that doesn't happen, because we're looking at how we can be a better country in the future. You know, this is something that every Filipino should look at as a process of transforming ourselves to a more transparent and accountable government.
0: But you do submit it as a political process.
1: It's definitely a political process, but then part of politics is shaping how we behave, how we govern our country. And if we don't look at the higher goals and objective of this, then we will be left with sino ba kasama ko, sino ba kalabang ko, di ba? There has to be a
0: paulit-ulit.
1: There has to be a higher calling of for us to be able to conduct ourselves properly.
0: Do you think there are more members in the House who think that way?
1: I think so.
0: Okay.
1: I think so.
0: In
1: this
0: Congress?
1: Based on Monday, you will see on that.
0: All right. Just quickly before you go, Congressman, I wanted to get your thoughts on, you know, what was happening in plenary also the past couple of days. Congressman Leandro Leviste versus Congressman Ralph Recto, Congressman Ryan, and Recto, and pati po si Governor Vina sama po sa usapan. Just wanted to get your quick update on that, because there were Batangas congressmen and congresswomen who filed a resolution condemning what Congressman Leandro Leviste said.
1: Yes, again, not too much politics is governing our institutions. And we want less of that. No, right? I don't really subscribe to the idea of using the platform to be able to hit any person in government or any agency in government. You know, we have so much problems. You know, we want to be able to move forward and find the right solutions. And again, one of those that derail our development and our mobility to progress is, we love politics too much.
0: So you disagree with what he did?
1: I think so.
0: We should
1: make it more as a constructive platform for us to be able to move this country towards a progressive state where, you know, we've been left behind by our Asian counterparts. And that's not because we don't have the resources or the assets to do that. It's really us shooting ourselves in the foot.
0: It's the people.
1: Yes.
0: In government and maybe everywhere.
1: And everywhere.
0: The public.
1: So that's
0: at large.
1: Where reforms should start. You know, you want to change. Gusto mo magpagbabago. It has to start with us.
0: House Deputy Speaker, Bacolod City Representative Albie Benitez. Sir, pleasure to have you. Same and yet. We'll see you on Monday, sir.
1: Okay.
0: Maraming salamat po sa inyong oras. That's On Point. Join us again tomorrow, 7:30 p.m. here on BNC, the Billionario News Channel. I'm Pinky Webb. Thank you for watching.

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Faith and flowers for the whole month of May. Happy Flores de Mayo. Billionario News Channel.

They say wearing the crown changes your life, but what really makes it meaningful is what you do beyond it. Because the real magic happens in the everyday. From wellness and beauty to real conversations and timeless queens. Come with me as we experience it all. I'm Bea Santiago, and let's go Rampa with me.

0: A famous song once said, "Girls just want to have fun." For some, we just want to go to work, go through our day. But the biggest challenge is keeping ourselves presentable on fleek without taking much of our time. And I can totally relate. How can we jump from day to night looks is not easy as it seems. Let me ask some experts to help us all girlies out there.
1: Alam niyo naman guys, I have a very busy schedule. I just came from my noontime show in Abante. And so I have to meet my friends. But I don't have time na, and I'm so tired to do my makeup. And so I'm just so blessed that I have friends that I can use to put makeup on me. And today Miss Chinky is going to help me have a brunch look. Miss Chinky! Miss Chinky is really popular in the bridal looks. Mm-hmm. But today we're doing a brunchy because I just got engaged.
2: Congratulations.
1: And I have to show my face to my friends.
2: Okay. So and we want to look a little bridal today.
1: Yeah, so cutie cutie, pretty pretty, pinky pinky. Okay, Miss Chinky, what are we doing for today?
2: Actually, even in practice, for me, I think the more natural looks are the trickier ones because you're this close. Mm-hmm. So you want it to look seamless, you mm-hmm. want to look fresh. Since you'll be meeting the girls, I don't really want to touch your base so much already because the more you pile on, the cakier it'll get. Mm-hmm. For now, if you just want to touch up your base, you want to blot it first. Like me, I get like a sponge and then I cover it with some tissue. Mm-hmm. Then you just press and roll. Because if you rub, friction will remove the base. So when you're blotting, so diba, we let the setting spray kind of settle in first. So you just like press and roll. You really don't want to rub because you're just trying to mattify again. So you apply a very thin layer lang of the primer. Mm-hmm. So if you look down, please. Anyway, so I'll add a little color pa. Kasi parang looking at it, diba, we put the shimmer na. So parang piniko kulang. Since your face, you have naturally high cheekbones already. So, kasi diba, if you want to look fresh, usually, me, I prefer to put the blush here. Because it's more soft. Parang it's very, like Asian makeup. Because sometimes, even if you just put lipstick, even if it's a light color, it feels
1: heavy.
2: Parang like much. Parang ganun. So this one, at least. And it'll help hydrate also.
0: And just like that, we turn from being busy to pretty. Never thought of dating one's look was this easy. But wait. I need a hairstyle to match this gorgeous look.
1: Whew! Ano kayang gagawin ko sa hair ko that will match my brunch? I need Rudolph. Rudolph, please help me with my hair.
3: Hello, Miss Maya.
1: Yay! So, galing akong work. And syempre, gusto ko maiba yung aking look. I have to go to a brunch to meet my friends para i-announce ang aking engagement.
3: Wow,
1: so, cutie, cute, cute, fresh, fresh. Medyo outside ito. Okay. Light, light.
3: Kando, si Van tapos with tenderness lang dito. Parang pang frame sa face.
1: A face,
3: kasi,
1: yes.
3: Unlit ng face mo.
1: I thank you po.
3: Sige, start na tayo.
1: Okay po.
0: Voila! I am so glad that my day look is done and finished. I can finally go out to have brunch with the girls. But as the sun sets, so does the mood. And to keep the vibe going into the night, Chinky and Rudolph have some nighttime beauty updates to share with us.
1: Okay, today I have dinner date with my future husband. And I'm excited and scared at the same time, pero I don't know how to do my hair. I really don't know how to do my hair. I need Rudolph again. Rudolph, please help me do my night look. Paano ko to ayusin? I need to look fresh. I need to look beautiful. Okay. But it's nighttime, dinner time, so sultry.
4: Yes.
1: What do you think?
3: Messy up.
1: Messy up.

0: exercise because of the slowness of movement. Pero with the slowness, you have to have that stability pa rin. There is such term as rooting, bale. Your connection to the ground, it has to be very stable. We have this what we call centering. Centering is connecting your upper and the lower body. Meaning when you move, it has to be like you're moving as one. The entire body should be moving simultaneously.
1: Master, ilang years po kailangan bago namin ma-master yung Tai Chi and Qigong?
0: Totally still depend upon the person. Tai Chi and Qigong is a continuous process. Even though you already know one form, sometimes you discover something different that you need to adjust or you need to modify or add something.
1: So we always see people in park or sometimes in malls. Most of them are of older age. Now, is Tai Chi and Qigong only for the older crowd or is it for everybody?
0: Tai Chi is definitely for everybody, but the thing is, it will take a lot of dedication, passion for you to be able to maintain yung interest mo. It's not necessarily for elderly. Na-identify lang siya sa ganun because of the slowness of the movement. Pero moving slow is actually harder compared to moving fast.
1: Yes, actually, because going slower, you need more patience.
0: And you need more stability with the balance.
1: For someone like me po na beginner, where do I start?
0: You can start with some of those Tai Chi or Qigong movement muna. Pero you have to build your body para maging adapted ka sa movement. It's better for you to learn how to move the way of the Tai Chi or the Qigong rather than knowing the forms. So the structure consists of yung connection mo sa ground, then yung connection ng lower body with the upper body through the center. Yung connection sa ground, each foot should be properly distributed yung weight. So yun yung balance. Imagine that you're holding

his crucial showdown against unbeaten American Michael Angeletti on June 6 in Japan. The undefeated Cavite native said Angeletti's technical style can only be neutralized through aggressive offense and superior stamina. Llover is now training in Tagaytay under veteran trainer Jerry Peñalosa alongside conditioning coach Alex Ariza and Dindo Campo with hopes of bringing a possible world title fight to Manila later this year. The winner earns a shot at the IBF bantamweight crown currently held by Mexican champion Jose Salas Reyes. The Philippine women's national baseball team is headed to the world stage after receiving a wild card entry to the 2026 WBSC Women's Baseball World Cup. The Philippines, currently ranked 21st in the world, will make its debut in the tournament after being awarded the final spot in the 12-team field. The Filipinas will compete in Group Tainan in Taiwan against powerhouse teams including defending champion Japan, host Chinese Taipei, Venezuela, Cuba, and Great Britain. The historic World Cup appearance marks another major step for Philippine baseball on the international stage. A huge response from the San Antonio Spurs. After dropping Game 1, Victor Wembanyama and the Spurs crushed the Minnesota Timberwolves 133-95 to even their West Semi series. Wembanyama finished with 19 points, 15 rebounds, and 2 blocks as San Antonio held Minnesota to just 35 first half points. Meanwhile, in the East, the New York Knicks took a 2-0 series lead after escaping the Philadelphia 76ers 108-102. Jalen Brunson delivered in the clutch with 26 points while Karl Anthony Towns added a big second-half performance. Philadelphia played without Joel Embiid, who sat out due to injury. Up next, after ending their PBA Commissioner's Cup campaign with a stunning win over Phoenix, the big question now for the Macau Black Knights is, could this guest team's win open the door for a bigger and longer future in the league? We take a look at what's next for the franchise as we will be joined by Macau Black Knights import Tony Mitchell, scorer Phoenix Shackleford, and head coach Marcus Elliott when we return right here on The Scorecard.

0: Welcome back to the Scorecard. After ending their campaign with a shock win over Phoenix, attention now turns to what the future holds for the Macau Black Knights in the PBA. And to discuss that matter tonight, our import Tony Mitchell, scorer Phoenix Shackleford, and head coach Marcus Elliott, who are with us right now in the studio. Gentlemen, thank you so much for joining us on the Billionario News Channel.
1: What's up, guys? What's up, bro?
0: Yeah, loving the energy, Tony. After seeing you on TikTok, it's pretty surreal to see you in the flesh here. But I'm going to start with head coach Marcus Elliott. It's pretty surreal for me to see you as well and to call you coach. Because a couple of years back, I was covering you in the ASEAN Basketball League, and now you're the head coach of the Macau Black Knights. Tell us about that development. Did you see yourself assuming the coaching position? Because before the conference started, Garrett Kelly, who was the previous coach, was here, and now he's the director of player development. Marcus, please tell us the

0: and traditional Japanese. Like you can, you know, when we say tempura, we just serve you tempura. When you say sukiyaki, it's sukiyaki. Right. When you say chicken teriyaki, it's chicken teriyaki.
1: Right. So outside, what's
0: right
1: happening
0: now, we are doing the aburi.
1: You're aburiing the food. Okay, this is right outside our studio. So the chef there is torching it. This is to give it flavor, Rachel and Louie. Yes.
2: Does this happen also in the restaurant? Do they actually get to witness it as well?
0: Yes, we do it in the sushi bar.
2: Right by the sushi bar, you get the torching feel as well. Okay. Well, from what you're saying, it's really, the definition here is modern Japanese. Yes. So what's the difference of the traditional Japanese cuisine and the modern Japanese?
0: Okay. Because traditional is like, when you say tempura, you
2: as
0: just
2: is
0: get,
2: where
0: yes,
2: it is.
0: It is where it is. Like, we don't tamper with it. When we say modern Japanese, it's like, you know, before when they used to have rolls here in the Philippines, it's really just rolls.
1: Yes.
0: So we introduced like putting all these toppings, which we got from, got in our experience in Los Angeles.
1: I think you need to try it.
2: Yeah, let's talk about it so I can try it.
1: Yes, while I'm talking to them, you can eat, okay? Unfortunately, our resident eat girl, Monique, is not on the segment. Yeah, but you know what? What I've noticed about Japanese, California Japanese cuisine is, there's a lot of sauces. It's mayo and those flavors. Is that super intentional?
0: Well, because I guess in California they're more experimental.
1: Yes.
0: You know, so that's where they put like the mayo, the spicy, the things like that. In fact, during one of our trips, when I was doing the rolls, because one in Crazy Fish, my favorite was like the calamari tempura roll. Because you know, LA is like so calamari.
1: Yes.
0: So I said we should have that. But when we were starting to do the rolls, my son said, you know, Mom, we should have something more exciting. We should do like, you know, mix of flavors. So he created his own rolls.
1: So Lorenzo, your son became a chef out of
0: No, he's just a food lover.
1: An accidental chef, Louis.
3: He loves to eat.
1: Really?
3: Yeah, he loves Japanese food and he loves, you know, making different kinds of like sushi-inspired creations,
1: for example. Oh my gosh. But
2: keep talking while I chew.
0: Yeah, that's so actually,
1: and that's what I noticed when you're chewing. I'm like, oh, sige ako muna.
2: Keep talking.
1: I'll do the interview segment. But do you think Filipinos are more inclined with the California Japanese flavors rather than the traditional one, Rachel?
0: I would think in terms of like the sushi rolls and things like that. I think they like that more, the more experimental side. Because like, for example, in our restaurant, our best sellers are actually the rolls that my son made.
1: Which one? Are they
0: okay. This is the, it's the Lorenzo.
2: Tell them what each is.
1: Yes.
0: The Lorenzo sampler, which is right here. Uh-huh. So he has like the Lorenzo Macchia, the California, the New York.
1: Here.
0: So he has the New York roll, Kylie Jenner.
2: Kylie Jenner?
0: Yes.
2: Okay.
0: And Lorenzo Macchia.
1: Okay, so
0: Kylie Jenner, you can see it up front, the one with the letter K.
1: Why do you call it Kylie Jenner?
0: Okay, that's why he named it Kylie Jenner. He said, Mom, I'm gonna name it Kylie Jenner because people will ask, why is it named Kylie Jenner?
2: Yes, that's
0: but
2: a good
0: But he said, remember, we're California inspired, so I just wanted to put Kylie Jenner in
1: same
0: there.
1: Same spelling.
2: No, so people get to
1: Does
2: say,
1: Does she know?
2: I get to eat Kylie Jenner.
0: Secret.
1: We're a national television. It's out there.
2: For the first time, I get to say, I get to eat Kylie Jenner.
1: Okay, and then?
0: So this is Lowe's. If you like spicy, that's Lowe's. Lorenzo Macchia.
1: Okay, Lorenzo is the name of your son.
0: Yes.
1: Okay, he likes the spicy food. How many branches do you have now here,
0: Rachel? We have three. So we have our main branches in Madison Galleries, Alabang.
1: Okay.
0: And then we have in Santa Rosa, we have Aburi X. And in BGC, we also have Aburi X. So we have three branches.
2: Okay, while I'm chewing,
0: how was Kylie Jenner?
2: She was great. She was so great. We want to know, 10 years in the business, what's the secret of the staying power? Mm.
0: Staying power, I think consistency. You know, we try to bring in new items. And what else do we do? We also like venture into new things. Like we do catering. Mm-hmm. Now we have like a sushi bar.
2: And you have this box.
0: Yes.
2: This can actually
1: the boxes are super cute.
0: Yes.
2: You can actually bring this.
0: Yes, this is actually our takeout sushi boxes.
2: Awesome.
0: Yes. So they can order it through Grab, through Foodpanda. So, you know.
1: And guys, it's legit. It's masarap.
0: And Lorenzo, you should see our packaging.
1: Your packaging is pretty cool.
0: The sushi boxes. It's so cute.
1: With our
0: stickers.
1: Yeah, aside from the tempura, the rolls, and the stuff that we have in front, do you guys have other, like for example,

0: teriyaki
1: yes,
0: or
1: we do. Yes. Yeah, that's in our traditional menu. So we have.
0: Oh, there's two menus. Yeah.
2: So there's a complete range.
1: So like when you go to our menu, like you see the start, which is like the aburi sushi rolls and the appetizers and the salads, and the second part, the hot kitchen, that's all like the yakitori, chicken teriyaki, tempura, you know, teppanyaki.
2: So yes. When you guys came up with this concept, it was both of you working together. Or was it both of you fighting together?
1: No.
2: No naman. It was a teamwork.
0: Or Louis was like, I just
1: started. How did it start?
3: No, basically what happened was, we live in Hillsboro, and there was a new mall, mini mall coming up, and then I was mentioned to my wife, look, there's a new mall, parang siguro. But we opened a Japanese restaurant there.
0: Oh, okay.
2: Nauna yung pagbukas ng mall before the business idea.
1: Yeah.
3: Yes.
1: Because he was kind of getting, you were like getting burnt out. He was always going to Ortigas every day for work.
3: Yes. And then it just happened that we were the first restaurant in that building also.
0: Okay.
3: It was still under construction when we opened it.
0: Is it still open up to now?
1: Yes. It's still open up.
0: So wonderful. That's the flagship.
1: Yes, that's our flagship.
0: Well, and what about, of course, you know, opening a restaurant for non-restaurateurs or F&B experience, was it difficult?
1: Actually, our family has been in the food business.
0: Oh, really?
3: Yeah. Yes.
1: Okay, for example, like when... I don't know if you've heard of Luigi's Restaurant.
3: Luigi's Steakhouse.
0: That's yours.
1: It was named after him, so that was their family business before.
0: Which
2: steakhouse?
1: Luigi's, but it's not there anymore.
2: Okay. Yeah,
0: our executive producer's name
1: it's
0: Luigi.
1: Named Luigi.
0: It's named after your bakehouse.
3: Oh.
0: Yes, we just got the information.
1: Yeah, Yes, and then, so with his family, we also have Relish.
0: Okay.
1: Yeah, Relish, which is here in the Quezon City area. Before we started the Aburi, we had Yellow Cafe by De La Salle University. It was like for students.
0: So you already have experience.
2: So food was really in the sphere of the
1: year. We were in the food industry.
2: Okay.
1: Yes. So we also had like Manhattan Roasters in the Enterprise building. And then, so this is our last and the venture where we stuck with.
0: Okay. Which is, like, I want to know, who's the boss?
1: Who's the boss?
2: Ayun, bilis! Ang bilis na magod! Ulitin natin yun. Who's the boss?
1: That's okay, I will not contest.
0: And of course, how do you choose the flavors to put on the menu, or do you product test with your son, or do you deal with your culinary team?
1: Yes, because usually we get our inspiration from travels. Because my sister and I do the buying for our store, and our base is in Los Angeles.
0: Oh, okay.
1: So whenever we go there, we try to get new ideas, and then. From there, then we experiment in the store, of course, with everybody's approval.
2: Yes. You know, I know this is going to be hard because it's like choosing from your children or kids for most people, but there's a lot of beautiful things right in front of us. Which one is your personal favorite? The one you always recommend?
3: Lorenzo.
0: Lorenzo.
2: Okay, hindi naman si Kylie Jenner. Okay.
0: Wait a minute, the chef's on the fringes. Ano yan, chef?
1: Newly torn
2: beef.
1: Oh my god! Oh guys, you have to try it when it's newly torched.
2: Come, bring it up.
1: When it's newly torched, please try it.
2: Freshly torched.
0: Oh, freshly torched.
2: With the heat, I will feed Ferdy. Yeah, because I'm sweet like
0: what
2: that.
0: What yan? Ito.
2: Ito, namili pa siya.
1: Ay, oo, syempre.
2: So this one was the one we saw getting torched.
1: Tamago aburi?
0: I do.
2: Perfect! So you were saying that your favorite is the Lorenzo?
1: I also the salmon.
3: Yes, Lorenzo Macchi.
2: Lorenzo Macchi, and for you, Rach?
1: I'm a calamari lover, so it's Kylie Jenner.
2: Okay, but what is it that your customers always ask for?
3: I would say salmon aburi.
2: So it's this one. I also do.
0: You know what? Our viewers, I think they're super senile that we're eating. that we always eat. But for people who can't like go to the restaurants and they're looking at what we have right here, can they ask you to do like a private dining?
1: Yes, we do catering.
0: You do catering. And can they specify certain things like, oh, I want more of this, like for example, super fresh sashimi. Is that something that you guys can do?
1: Yes, of course. I mean, we have like suggested menus. Mm-hmm. And if they ask us like, can you do this, can you do that? And if we can deliver, then we will.
0: I love that. Yes. And how many branches does the one open?
1: Well, right now, our new baby is the Aburi Sushi Club, which is like all sushi lang.
2: There's a Aburi Sushi Club!
1: Yes.
2: Can I join the membership?
1: Yes!
0: I was about to say, we'll be in trouble.
2: I know, right? Well, Here's the thing. A lot of people think that having a restaurant is all fun, glitz

0: glamour. Mm. But it's also quite challenging. In those 10 years that this brand has been up there and running, when was the time that you guys felt most torched by the challenges that came about?
1: Pandemic.
0: Yeah. Pandemic talaga.
1: Yes. We had to close some branches.
0: But what about now? Because there's an ongoing, you know, a lot of people are saying crisis. How are the numbers? How are the people, you know?
2: Well, the numbers.
0: The patrons still
2: there?
0: I mean,
2: we won't be, we'll be honest that the numbers are affected.
0: Okay.
2: So what we're doing right now is, because, you know, people also limit their travel now,
3: yes.
2: I guess, because of the gas. So it's very helpful that we're on Grab and
3: yes.
2: Food Panda.
3: Because, food deliveries,
2: because we saw the decline in-house, but we saw the rise
0: interesting.
2: In Grab and Food Panda delivery.
0: And that was the same trajectory for pandemic, right?
2: Yes.
0: More correct. On the delivery. Why am correct. I talking with food in my mouth? That's how good it is. Oops, oops, oops, oops.
3: But do you think this is a trend that's going to stick, that people prefer to dine or order, like, for example, a full course meal for their homes and instead of going to the restaurants?
2: Maybe for the moment, mm-hmm. they would do deliveries. But I think eventually it will go back to dining. Because there's nothing like freshly cooked
1: meals. Stepping out of your house.
2: Yes.
0: You know, speaking about freshly cooked meals, I actually taste that. Parang there's an extra smoky flavor because of the torch.
2: Yes.
0: So that's what you get, that extra feel of that smoky flavor.
3: I'm just saying, Chal, the tempuras are temporary.
0: Yes, yes. That's what I was tasting,
3: it's
0: actually.
3: So
0: that's the torch that
3: I can eat
0: different,
3: that whole
0: right?
3: thing.
2: Yes.
0: You know, now I just want to bring my own torch to everywhere and give everything an extra
3: but
0: torch.
3: Excuse me, I have to aburi you first.
0: Aburi is life. Okay, so let's talk about the future.
2: Mm-hmm.
0: Yeah,
2: okay.
0: Quickly. Well, before we talk about the future, let's talk about Mo, our Subo queen right there, still eating on the side.
3: She's not supposed to be part of this
0: By
3: segment.
0: By the way, yes, exactly. She's not supposed to be there, but she is there catching up with everyone. It's okay. We'll let her eat. It was her birthday yesterday.
3: She looks like a
0: chipmunk. Don't talk when your mouth is full.
3: Yeah, so Chal was saying about the future.
0: Yeah, what are the plans? Because you guys are already hitting a jackpot with 10 years, with several branches. Where do you guys want to take this from here?
2: Like as I mentioned, like we noticed like what makes us unique is our sushi.
3: Yes.
2: So that's why we want the next goal is to grow our Aburi Sushi Club, which is actually, you know, like kiosks that really just where you can get your sushi, whether it's on site or takeout. Like we want our sushi boxes available to everybody.
3: Okay, sorry, can you just explain to me the Aburi Sushi Club? It's going to be in malls or?
2: We have sushi kiosks.
3: Okay.
2: We have a sushi kiosk concept that we are now about to call Aburi Sushi Club. So
3: okay.
2: It's for sushi lovers. That's why we decided to call it Aburi Sushi Club, to give that California feel to
3: it. So you hire you're part of the sushi club, and then you tell the, you know, you we hire you to bring the kiosk to our spaces, or we can go to a commercial
2: sushi
3: space.
2: Sushi club, it's like we want to put it in commercial spaces.
3: Ah,
2: like
3: okay.
2: Where people can have access to, you know, take out sushi boxes.
0: Easy access.
2: Out,
0: you know, that makes sense because, as you all know, especially in Asian countries, not just Japan, even Taiwan and all places, sushi is right available as soon as you get out of the MRT, as soon as you get out the train.
1: Yes,
0: they're just on the side and you get to bring them home with
3: this
0: you.
3: This is social turo-turo. Like, you know what I mean?
0: I want my
3: sashimi and my sushi like
0: world.
3: That now.
0: Yeah. Correct. Yeah.
3: So I want my Kylie Jenner. Is it going to be available there?
2: Yes, of course. All our sushi will be available in our sushi kiosks.
0: Why that concept? Why come up with that new concept? Was it a demand from the people eating already
2: because
0: in your restaurants?
2: Because we realized our best sellers are our sushis. Because I think that's what makes different.
0: What? Not the tempura? Not the Kylie Jenner? Not
2: when, you know, when they, no, Kylie Jenner's part of our,
0: part of
2: our sushi, yes. The tempura, well, because when they eat in a restaurant, tempura is our best seller.
0: Ah, so it's a restaurant.
2: But you know, parang for takeout, tempura is nothing that you really want to take out. It's for dining.
3: But, okay, let's, because we don't have a kitchen here. This is brought in, and I have to say, it's still pretty
0: the
3: fresh.
0: The flavors are still kept, huh?
2: That is why we torched it. It brings out another dimension to them.
0: I'm gonna start torching you, me,
3: para
0: to make us
3: fresh
0: tayo every day. Okay,
2: that's why Aburi is the key.
3: Yes.
0: So let's do a rundown again. How many branches right now? Again, total.
2: Right now we have 3 Aburi branches and 1 Aburi Sushi Club.
0: And how many are you planning to open again?
2: As many as we can open.
0: 100! We're going for 100 here. Yes, forever.
2: That's my son on the screen right now.
0: Which
2: I could
0: one?
2: See, no, I could see.
0: Oh, you brought
2: my son.
0: Yeah.
2: Brought my son.
3: I'm conscious. I can't. I'm so like. I have choice paralysis right now. Like,
0: no, because it's also the colors, yeah. Right? It's not just pleasing to your taste buds, but also to the eyes.
2: Yes.
0: So you guys got that pinned down as well. So tell us, what do people say when they eat at Aburi?
2: What do they say?
1: Busog.
0: Masarap.
3: I like that. I like
0: kasi
3: that.
0: Kasi kami ni Ferdy, yun din sasabihin namin, masarap.
3: Lami.
0: Yes. Why don't you invite everyone to visit your stores and get to taste this torch feel that we're getting as well now.
3: Over here.
2: Okay.
3: Yep.
2: Okay. Everyone, come visit us. Our main restaurant is in Alabang, Aburi, Madison Galleries. And then we're also at the Juan Bonifacio High Street Food District Mall in BGC, and we also have a branch in Santa Rosa. And our first branch for Aburi Sushi Club is at La Evia, at Evia Mall, and all the supermarkets.
0: Aburi lovers, domo arigato gozaimasu!
3: Domo arigato gozaimasu!
0: Thank you so much! Uishi. Thank you for having us!
3: Thank you, Aburi, the owners, Louie and Rachel Almario.
0: Up next, we'll speak with wellness expert Nico Jonicio on his special healing technique, so stay tuned. While we eat here.
3: While we eat, this is the best. Okay.

0: practice. I just, because it is something that we, when we were doing the session, it is something that
1: It came out.
0: Yeah,
1: organically.
0: It's or an organic
2: and
0: thing.
2: And he mentioned earlier, because I was asking him, like, Miko, you're so gifted. You know, not a lot of people can be called a clairsensitive, which is something I learned behind the camera.
1: Kind of like clairvoyant,
2: but most people think of clairvoyant, but apparently there are seven different clairs.
0: Yeah.
2: So kindly explain the seven different clairs and how you started feeling all of this gift.
0: Oh, yeah. So clairvoyance is the most common term. Mm-hmm. It has been popularized in pop culture, right? Clairvoyance is French for clear seeing. There's also clairaudience, that's clear hearing or clear listening. Mm-hmm. Clairaudience is smelling. Gustav or gustans is tasting or speaking.
2: I think ako yun, clairgustav.
0: Yeah.
1: And smelling too.
0: And smelling too. So some people actually, you know, like I have people who smell flowers and then they feel like it's very angelic. Or someone, they smell perfume of people who has passed on. Mm-hmm. That's a perfect example of a person who's clairaudient.
1: So when did you realize that you had all of these gifts?
0: Oh my gosh, ever since I was a kid. Yeah,
2: he was saying he was in the womb. Like,
0: yeah, my mom would.
1: Yeah, wow.
0: Yeah, so my mom would
1: Let's
0: always.
1: Share that, yes.
0: Yeah, my mom would tell me this story. Like when she was carrying me in her womb, she would experience a lot of weird stuff. Like she would see things, she would feel things that she never felt before getting pregnant with me. And then as soon as she gave birth to me, everything, all of that was gone. And I she realized that it was me because I started exhibiting things. I started talking about animals and talking to animals. I have memories of as a kid, I would collect river stones. You know the polished stones?
2: Yes.
0: Not even crystals, just stones, because I would tell my parents that I'm hearing them talking. And so it's not as if I'm not friendly, I have friends.
1: Disclaimer.
0: I have friends, but I also have friends,
1: friends
0: that are
1: friends.
0: Rocks.
2: Yeah.
0: I have this memory as a kid. My mom was called to my preschool because I have this weird behavior, according to the teacher. I would color different, like animals, plants, people in different colors.

0: And so they would ask me why, and my answer is, you know, I was just following instructions, because the instructions were to color them as you see them. Apparently, I see plants in different colors.
1: So you were people seeing in different colors. The energy?
0: The energy. Or some people call it aura.
1: Yeah.
0: Yeah.
2: And when did you finally decide to say, okay, I have this gift, how do I use this gift to help people?
0: Oh, it's just like in the past 12 years. So when we met, actually.
1: Really?
0: That's the first time that I kind of like decided that this is, you know.
1: To own it already.
0: To own it already. Because before that, I was really scared about it. Mm-hmm. Right? And at work, some people would, I would be known for, because I was in the fashion industry before, I mean, until now, mm-hmm. but I would use it like for budget placement, like I would know which categories would grow.
1: Oh, really? Oh, wow. So, oh, can you tell me the lotto now?
0: I tried, the girl.
1: That's not the one. That's not the one. Well, speaking about coming to you, mm-hmm. Going to Miko, I know a lot of people go to you to even read the energy in a particular yes. home that they're going to buy.
0: Space clearing.
1: Yes, that's what you call it, space yes. clearing. So tell us the different aspects and scenarios of when and where people would go to you. Ano yung mga right. services that they would actually ask from you?
2: Right? And do you typically do this like right before people buy a home, or when they already buy the home, and
1: or where
2: they
1: going
2: feel something,
1: through,
2: yeah,
1: something in
2: like,
1: life?
2: Like, what's the process?
0: Yeah, that's a great question. People come to me in different stages of their, like, some would come to me when they buy lots, even like vacant lots, or people would come to me when the house is being constructed. And so I kind of like scan the space first, so I do have an initial report that is free, so that there's no attachments if you would want to get your space cleared. And in the report, I would enumerate everything that I would be observing remotely. Mm-hmm. So I do remote viewing. I don't need to go to the space exactly like physically to be there.
2: Oh.
0: I use my senses to scan the space. And most of the time, just in the initial report, the clients would be like, how did you even know that? How do you even know we have an attic? How do you even mm-hmm. know that this is where it gets creepy?
1: I know this for a fact because a billionaire friend actually went to Miko right before buying her house, and he just knew things
2: yeah.
1: that he wasn't supposed to know, but somehow yeah. he was able to get
2: and
1: it.
2: Also, yeah. like for example, those things that like you can't, you're in your house and you have bad energy
0: yep.
2: or there's bad spirits, like how do you live with them? You already have the house.
1: Do you
2: so
1: have
2: what do
1: to
2: you
1: live
2: do?
1: With them?
2: Because remember, you yeah, yeah, went yeah. to your friend, like she bought the house
0: oh, that, and there's to step something. In and
2: yeah,
0: clear
2: so like
0: it.
2: How do you clear yeah. them? Like,
1: clear the
2: do?
1: Energy.
2: What's the process?
0: Yes. Yeah. And so once we approve the initial report, I set a date. I go to the space. If I can go physically, because I also have clients abroad, I do remote clearing for clients
2: oh,
0: abroad.
2: Oh, you can do remote.
0: I can do remote. Okay. And then when I go to the place, I use the theremin. So the theremin is a musical instrument that can be played without touching it. It's just your electromagnetic frequencies that detects the musical instrument detects, and so that's what I use. So the frequency of it. I used to bring in bowls to
2: like
0: detect
2: the
0: frequency. Yeah, just to match the frequency of what
2: the
0: I'm clearing
2: bowls, yeah.
0: to neutralize it.
1: Okay.
0: But you can imagine how long it would take. It would take mm-hmm. probably around before 4 to 8 hours. Now it's just max 2 hours because of, you know,
1: that's
0: the
1: long, huh?
2: Yeah, it's so
1: just
2: long.
1: To clear a space.
0: Yeah.
1: Okay, I just want to share my experience, and I know you won't remember this anymore because it's been years and years, but when I went to Miko, it was just to clear the energy. I wasn't expecting anything, and maybe he wasn't also expecting it, but somehow you took me to my past life.
0: Yes.
1: And interesting enough, I'll share with you two things. You know what I saw in my past life? I was a witch, and a good witch, by the way, like a Makibaka witch.
2: An activist
1: yes,
2: witch.
1: An activist witch, which I still feel the same way right now. And second, I was a speck, or was it a star, a nova star.
0: Oh, yeah.
2: You're a
0: yeah,
2: falling
0: I remember.
2: Star.
0: Yeah.
1: A falling star.
2: Star.
1: No, come on, falling, rising.
2: But
1: it's true, a falling star nova. So how do you react when people say, this is also woo-woo? Parang,
0: yeah.
1: This is you know, this could be something very different for them to hear. How
0: yes.
1: do you explain it to someone who would define it as woo?
0: No, it can be woo-woo. You know,
1: okay.
0: I would want to acknowledge that it can be woo-woo. That's why my practice is very much anchored on grounding it. Like, yeah, it's a nice-to-know thing. Like, you know, there's a lot of gifted psychics that could take you there. But the thing is, how that does that information help you with paying your bills, with fixing your relationships in your life? So I feel like that's the anchor point of my sessions, is to bridge that gap into how you would actually use that information to live the life that you want.
1: So you bring it to practicality,
0: yes,
1: as well.
2: So
0: yes,
2: like typically, apart from the house clearing and all that, mm, what else do clients go to for you?
0: Oh my gosh, I think the most common is exorcism.
1: Let's explain that right now. What does exorcism actually mean? Do I have to have a demon inside me?
0: Not always demonic
2: but
0: entities.
2: But did you see there's a new exorcism house that just opened in Makati?
0: Yeah, and actually I think it's from the Roman Catholic, from the Vatican.
1: Okay.
0: And it's finally time that they recognize that there's a lot of really possessions here happening in the Philippines. I don't know why though.
1: So it's real.
0: Yeah, it's possession. It's exorcism entails the clearing of a person's physical vessel from anything that possesses it. So it can be demonic. It can be anything.
2: But what makes your body want to get possessed?
0: It really depends on what we are dealing with. So that's where it can get woo-woo. Because most of the time in the movies, possession are only possible from demonic entities. So it's very dogmatic to the Christian principle, right? But there's a lot of things that can possess a human body.
1: When you said demons and all of that,
2: that's scary.
1: Has any politician gone to you to clear themselves up?
0: Yes, but I signed an NDA, so
1: so yes, no, I'm just checking if self-aware sila. So you
0: they,
1: know.
0: They are. They are. Not, yeah.
1: Miko, the time's not enough. There's so
2: no,
1: much
2: we'll
1: for
2: you
1: us
2: on
1: to learn.
2: Time,
1: yes,
2: because
1: we'll
2: this is happening
1: back.
0: Too short. Yeah, yeah,
1: but
0: sure,
1: if people want to get in touch with you, if they want to clear their energy, their spaces, how do they reach you?
0: So right as of the moment, they can reach me through my Instagram account. It's at q.sessions. And I have my website, createdlifestyle.ph, but it is under construction right now.
2: Okay,
0: so just
2: sessions.
0: Instagram. Yeah.
2: So soon. Well, thank you, Miko, for having
0: us. Of course, thank you for having
2: our conversation.
1: I know.
2: It's so interesting. Like, I need to talk to you more.
1: We'll have you back here.
2: We'll have you back, definitely. But we'll pause for a short break. The Daily Dish will be right back.

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2: Someday, someone's gonna love me.
3: Hindi ako nakikinig sa sad songs, pero pag nakikinig ako sa radyo, mas nagkakaroon ng meaning yung mga songs na papakinggan ko na parang lahat relate ako. Ay, yeah. Song ko yan for today. Ay,
4: oh,
3: song
4: yan, ko. 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
3: Ano yan, diba? Ganon?

0: Go beyond the headlines with Corina Sanchez Rojas as she breaks down the breaking stories and
1: angel. In the Bible,

0: driving a, I do drive a BYD, that how much do you actually save or how much mm-hmm. do you actually spend on gas? Mm-hmm. Have you quantified?
1: Which can give you up to 100 kilometers of range on a daily basis. Mm-hmm. So this we're continuously learning. You know, that's the reason why we encourage customers to visit any of our dealerships, test drive our vehicles, and compare it with others so that they will get to realize the advantages of BYD. Mm-hmm.
0: And you know, Cap, just looking at that that statement, I think it's fair to say, as again, as someone who actually does drive a hybrid right now or DMI, you become more aware of the kilometers you actually spend on the road when you drive from point A to point B. Kasi nakita mo yung the indicator of the battery percentage and you think of how far have I gone. Mm,
2: correct.
0: Do you feel that that could actually help change yung mindset ng mga Pinoy to be more mindful about the way that they drive simply because it feels more interactive in a way? Mm.
2: That's correct. And I think that also ties into what Bob said about you really have to. There's sort of a behavioral change as well. No?
0: Yeah.
2: You become more mindful, as you put it. And also, right now, if for ICE drivers actually, or those who drive ICE cars, mm-hmm. there's also behavioral change right now. We're being very mindful also of how we drive because we're always looking at that
1: fuel
2: needle, right?
0: We're checking it more.
2: So now we actually have fuel anxiety.
0: That is true. All right. Unfortunately, we have to wrap up. Sa totoo lang, I want this to be a two-hour-long podcast.
2: Pero extend tayo.
0: Sabi daw ni G, hindi daw pwede. Kasalanan natin ni G lahat ng masama na nangyayari dito.
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0: Vice President Sara Duterte once again slams the impeachment proceedings against her. She urges congressmen to examine whether there is sufficient evidence rather than politics. This comes as various lawmakers are confident that they will get enough votes to send the articles of impeachment to the Senate for trial. Let's get on point with House Deputy Speaker Bacolod City Representative Albie Benitez. Congressman, good to finally have you.
1: Welcome to the show, sir.
0: Thank you. Maraming salamat po sa inyong oras. So, you were one of those that voted for probable cause.
1: That's right. And 55 of us, right?
0: 55. Yun po yung unanimous. For those who might not have seen it or seen you, because I was also looking, hinahanap din po kita doon. Doon sa last voting na 55, kasama po kayo doon sa nagsabing there is probable cause to impeach
1: Tama
0: Vice
1: yan,
0: President.
1: Diba? So I guess the public is confused. Bakit unang-una may voting na for sufficient in form and substance? That was just actually to determine whether the charges are impeachable offense. After that, we have to say that may ground, and then may probable cause, and then now we're sending it to the plenary. For

0: voting by all members.
1: Congressman, supposedly all members of the House were already given, furnished a copy of the committee report with its attached resolution forming the articles of impeachment. That's, I think, 93 or 94 pages. Have you read it?
0: Something like that, yes.
1: Nabasa niyo
0: ba? But I was present when the chair read the committee report. And in fact, we went through over all of the provisions and yung iba nag-manifest of certain amendments. And that was it. So I'm very familiar of what was written there.
1: Absolutely, I'm sure. Because there were amendments from Congressman Shell Diokno and Congresswoman Laila De Lima. Kaya nagkaroon po ng momentary suspension of the hearing during the last hearing. What can we expect on Monday, Congressman?
0: Well, I think, judging from my colleagues, there more and more are being convinced that the evidence are strong. And remember, it's probable cause. It's really not to determine whether it's guilty or not. And there are so many questions, and daming tanong kasi, that needs to be answered, that was never answered. And for example, where did the money come from? Where did the money go? Why is there discrepancy or unreported sal-en assets? So ang daming mga tanong na dapat sagutin. And that's the reason why I think my colleagues have seen this and through the Committee of Justice prodding and finding out all of this information, marami talaga na convince na siguro dapat ipadala na sa Senate for trial.
1: 215, according to Congressman Terry Redon, is the number as of late. What number do you have, sir?
0: I think it will probably be more.
1: More than 215. Yeah. So, because the first impeachment complaint that...
0: 215, the first
1: was
0: one.
1: Was 215.
0: Pero hindi dumaan kasi ng Justice Committee yun. It went straight to the plenary.
1: Right, right.
0: So now, there's been more, hearing conducted. And I think there's a lot of us who are convinced na it should go to trial.
1: So there are four articles of impeachment. Actually, there were seven that they condensed into four. Which one for you is the strongest article?
0: Ako, Salen. No? Sal-en should be the holy grail for transparency and accountability. So this impeachment should not be about personality, should not be about politics. It should be about governance. And I'm filing a bill to strengthen Sal-en to be a basis for holding public officials accountable. Because if we don't do that, I mean, people get away with it. Ilang beses na tayo nagkaroon ng regime change or administration change through EDSA revolution, through, as you said, may EDSA tupa. And it's all about corruption.
1: Mm-mm.
0: So, ano nangyari? We're still back in the same situation where we're still after accountability of public officials as far as corruption is concerned.
1: How can we exact accountability from the Sal-en? It could be just really a piece of paper that could be, other assets could be hidden in other ways, sir.
0: Exactly. So that's why it needs to be strengthened. It needs to be in a digital platform so that it doesn't get, handwritten lang yung Sal-en. So that shouldn't be the case. Second, the threshold for public officials should be higher. BIR, bank records should be available for, in this case, I'm proposing the ombudsman to be able to investigate. And it should not just be compliance. No, it just submit it and then that's it.
1: Submit what? What are we talking about?
0: The
1: Sal-en. Okay.
0: It should be really to hold people accountable. That's sasabihin nila na pag may target sila na kalaban, they will use the Sal-en as basis for that. So it should be, I think, investigated and paid more attention. So to put public officials in check. A lot of people ask, saan ang galing yung mahaling kotse nung public official na yan? Saan ang galing yung mga mansion nila? Di ba? You know that they live there. You know that they ride it to events and to places.
1: Or so, they ride it in Congress, sir. And that was a representative.
0: So. And then you ask them, saan ang gagaling yun? With a salary of about 200,000, 300,000, how can they afford that?
1: How do you strengthen the Sal-en? Move to that.
0: Well,
1: first.
0: That's right. So it should be in a digital platform.
1: Okay, that's right.
0: So that should be the same through all public officials. There should be easy access to other branch of the government.
1: What about the public? Easy access for the public?
0: In some cases,

0: I'm putting certain information can be made available to the public. Like example, net worth. It used to be disclosed before, pero ngayon hindi na. So things like that, right? Maybe
1: but not
0: everything,
1: everything
0: because it's be subject to abuse. But then more crucial information about public officials can be given to the public.
1: So at least pag sinabi na si Congresswoman so-and-so, ang net worth niya ay 100 million.
0: Yes.
1: Pwede kang magtaka, bakit kaya 100 million?
0: Saan ang galing?
1: Saan ang galing?
0: And then after next year, naging 120 million. Mm-hmm. O saan na naman ang galing yung 20 million na yun? Diba? That's something that should be available publicly or to a certain agency that can hold them accountable.
1: Do you think that your fellow lawmakers will support this?
0: Well, I don't know. But I think moving forward, it's about time that there are systemic reforms that should be initiated for us to be able to put a, at least mitigate all of this corruption.
1: Find a way.
0: Yeah, find
1: not
0: a way
1: to mitigate that. When it comes to Sal and Sir, do you think that officials really take this seriously?
0: Hindi nga eh. Kaya nga, that's di why talaga. I like to put emphasis on Sal-N. This is something that maybe we should consider as the holy grail for transparency and accountability. Mm-hmm. And if everybody does it diligently and truthfully, then there will be less corruption. Mm. Diba? Kasi mahuhuli sila eh. Diba? Kung hindi nila report, maybe then they it's a basis for their removal.
1: Mm. And it could be also a way to prevent so-called threats because may lumalabas ngayon na kapag hindi ka bumoto, ay titingnan namin ng Sal-N mo. The point I'm trying to make is if you're truthful about yourself,
0: then there's nothing to fear.
1: Wala ka pong ikakatakot.
0: Diba?
1: That's right.
0: So dapat ganun. And then, you know, you just be truthful because there are laws that protect you anyway. Mm. So kung hindi mo naman ninakaw yan, eh, ba't ka matatakot?
1: For someone like you, I guess, would it be fair to say that's easy because you're known to be a very rich individual?
0: Well, not really easy, no? It took me several lawyers and accountants just to put my Sal-N in place, no? I had to make sure that it matches my income tax return and everything.
1: So I meant, sir, it's easy for you to propose this because you are known to be a rich individual.
0: Well, then it's just
1: wala
0: a matter...
1: Wala kang itinatago kasi alam na mayaman kayo.
0: Well, dapat walang tinatago. So whether you're rich or poor or whatever, kung wala ka naman tinatago, it should not be a problem.
1: At huwag ka magpayaman habang nasa politika.
0: Well, depending on how you acquired it.
1: Mm-hmm. Kaya nga, huwag ka magpayaman habang nasa politika ka.
0: Well, technically, it should be public service. But remember, Pinky, during the olden times, diba, legislator was supposed to be a part-time job. You're supposed to have a job that sustains you, that, you know, mm-hmm. So to be able to get the brightest and the best, diba? Eh, siyempre, most of them are in the private sector that makes a living already for themselves. And then, you know, you're given, that's why Monday to Wednesday lang yung trabaho ng legislator. That's because it's really just a part-time job for you to extend service to your country.
1: While we're at it, sir, how much does a House member, if you don't mind, take home a month?
0: Salary? Mm-mm. I think close to 300,000.
1: But there are pluses, right? Free gas,
0: well,
1: free...
0: Well, yung MOE mo, no? Yeah. But then you spend that. You spend that on your district. Minsan kulang pa nga yun eh. Diba? It's not as if you have, so much people asking, so much demands for the office, you know? And most of the time, you probably spend more than what is given.
1: In the MOE?
0: Or in the MOE.
1: Mm-hmm. How much is the MOE?
0: You know, the last time I checked was less. Depending kasi pag mas malayo ka yata, they give a bit more for travel expense.
1: Okay. But more or less, sir?
0: The latest, I think, was 500,000, if
1: so
0: I'm not
1: mas
0: mistaken.
1: So, mas mataas pa po yung MOOE case as a
0: yes.
1: Salary.
0: You
1: but
0: spend
1: does this include the salary of your staff as well?
0: Ayinda.
1: Ayinda.
0: This is really just for district operation.
1: So, mas mataas pa siya sa...
0: But I think some of the consultants are already part of that. In your district.
1: In the MOOE. All right. Let's go back to the impeachment. There is talk that there are threats that if you don't say yes to the impeachment, that either government will file a case against you or the ombudsman, as mentioned by Senator Aimee Marcos. Ang sabi po niya, dati, pag-usapan po natin, may FLR. Ngayon, meron na rin pong OMB. for later release, an ombudsman.
0: Yes, I haven't heard of that. I have not even, there's no mention of something like that. No. In fact, I think Speaker Boji D has been very clear that most of the districts should receive their due share, mm-hmm. especially for 2026. So, that's not something that I've come across.
1: Do you think it could be true?
0: I don't know, but in every side, may mga threats din, di ba? I think if you vote yes, there's also threat. Mm-hmm. So,
1: can you tell us that threat, sir?
0: Well, I heard in the news, di ba, in the social media, that some religious groups are threatening congressmen if they vote
1: yes to the impeachment.
0: They'll be blacklisted forever. So, so I guess at the end of the day, I keep telling all my colleagues, you know, just do what you think is right, because at the end of the day, that's the only thing that will count. And if you feel that people should be held accountable, and as I've said, no, this is not about individual, this is not about politics, this is about how we'll be governing ourselves in the future. And if we do not hold people accountable, when will we do that?
1: When you said there could be more from the 215, of course, the needed number is at 106. How many do you think will be voting yes to the impeachment of the Vice President?
0: Exactly, because some people might be saying yes now, but pagdating sa voting will be no, or saying no now, pagdating dun sa voting will say yes, yeah. No. But if you look at how people talk about the impeachment, nasarin talaga may undeclared assets, may mga ano. So when people say that, I tend to believe them. So judging from what I hear from my colleagues, mukhang karamihan sa kanila ganun ang usapan.
1: What's the number you're looking at?
0: More than 215.
1: More than 250?
0: 215, right?
1: More than 215, you mean?
0: 215.
1: All right. We'll be taking a very short break. We'll continue our discussion with Congressman Albie Benitez when we return. Stay tuned. This is On Point.

0: voting for the impeachment?
1: I have no number. I cannot really say if 100% will vote for the impeachment, but definitely almost everyone there.
0: Mm-hmm. You know, I asked that, Congressman, because wouldn't it a little bit contradictory if you are a member of the president's party and the vice president is being, one of the articles being used to impeach her is grave threats. Mm. And that was the video that was shown with the vice president threatening conditionally to kill the president, the first lady, and Speaker Martin. So if you're a member of the party of the president, wouldn't it be...
1: would be the second. So, and we get it, you know. You have the grave threat, but you say it's conditional or not, it's still a threat. And
0: My point is, it would be... It's safe to assume that every member of PFP will be voting for impeachment kasi sa grave threats pa lang, kung miyembro ka ng partido ng Pangulo,
1: dapat, di ba?
0: Okay.
1: As I've said, I don't have the exact number. I think of one PFP who mentioned that he might abstain.
0: I see.
1: Right? So, but that's as far as I've heard.
0: What do you think about those people who will choose to abstain or not show up during the voting, Congressman?
1: Ganun na rin yun eh, di ba? to me, it's better to make a decision, di ba? Because I think your constituents deserve a stand. And most of my colleagues, in fact, some of them are in the district right now consulting their constituents. Mm-hmm. Because representative of the district, they want also to hear their constituents. Mm-hmm. So dapat... May hirap yung ano, yung wala ka dito, wala ka.
0: No, you have to be definitive. It's either a yes or a no. You'd rather have that than people abstaining and saying, or being absent.
1: Well, ganun na rin
0: yun. Opo, not showing up. Hindi ho ba?
1: Because, absent or abstaining, it's the same.
0: pareho na ano. All right, but the thing is kasi it's gonna be a nominal voting.
1: That's
0: so
1: right.
0: Doon talaga makikita mo yung mga mag-yes and magpapaliwanag, I'm assuming, and yung mag-no-no.
1: Well, I hope wala nang paliwanag, just yes or no. After na lang sila magpaliwanag.
0: Oh, that's right.
1: It might take the whole day.
0: It'll be, Mr. Speaker, I'd like to explain my vote after the no.
1: Maybe after, they can do that, right? So.
0: Mm-hmm. All right. So, do you think voting will happen on Monday already?
1: I think so.
0: Throughout the night, siguro yan, sir?
1: There's been enough time. There's been... based on the process and the rules, no, it should be ready by Monday.
0: What happens, Congressman Benitez, if in the Senate, where they are supposed to begin trial forthwith, there are talks that there could be a resolution, maybe they will have the number, maybe they won't, not to convene into an impeachment court? What do you think about that?
1: That's my

0: high-powered executive at a luxury group at marami siyang pera that Miranda desperately needs.
1: Really?
0: At ang ating Anjan Yuna si Andy, played by Anne Hathaway, she's back too, looking more stylish than ever. At huwag natin kalimutan si Stanley Tucci as Nigel, still serving the best one-liners in the business.
2: Together again.
0: Nagbalik din ng original director na si David Frankel and screenwriter Aline Brosh McKenna. But here's the honest-to-goodness truth. Nagustuhan ko ang real talk about the dying print media and what happens when the devil finally nears retirement. This one is still as fun as ever, but it's more about nostalgia. Yes, the sequel is a bit of paint by the numbers, but I welcome our painters Streep, Hathaway, Blunt, and Tucci as they spar one more time.
3: I just love my job.
0: And for that, The Devil Wears Prada 2 gets 3 out of 4 cerulean blue kisses.

0: where devotion meets culture and Filipino tradition goes in full bloom. Faith and flowers for the whole month of May. Happy Flores de Mayo. Billionario News Channel.
1: The last place I want to go is a karaoke bar.
2: Really?
1: That's the last place I want to go. When I went to a karaoke, I failed. Every six, you know how they grade you?
2: Yes.
1: I failed.
3: So itong ibang sports na dumating, mas accessible siya. Mas kaya siyang matutunan agad. And of course, we're talking about wellness. It's not always physical wellness. We have social wellness, mental wellness, psychological wellness. And because of the community, it's there.
4: If rejection comes, know that you will be victorious one day. Take it all in and be humble. Like Casey Kasem would say, reach for the stars and keep your feet up.
1: Casey Kasem!
5: Oh my God, just don't stop if that's who you are.
6: In my case, I think I tried to listen to the music first because I grew up as a singer. That's my first love. So I tried to listen to the music, learn.